stuff throughout the day, just celebrating an amazing life that impacted a lot of people. People that don't even listen to country were impacted by this. You were just, it's amazing being known for being a nice person, which is what Dolly Parton was. So, man, I'm going to be playing some stuff this evening as well. Laura Dawn did justice. And yeah, we have a Tacoma Rainiers game this evening too. So lots of stuff going on. That's starting up at 7:05 for opening pitch. And we'll be cutting over 10 or 15 minutes before that. Double dose of Paul McCartney and Wings and some Beatles to lead off the 5 o'clock here on AM 880 KIXI.

Also, just because I've seen so much outpouring of support and love and memories on our Instagram page, and Laura Dawn did such a great job of collecting info from listeners for her theme show at 4 o'clock. If there's anything you want to hear, particularly by Dolly Parton, then, hey, let's do it. Let's do my favorite right now, Here You Come Again. And you want to hear Hard Candy Christmas? Great. I'll play Christmas music now. Why not? 866-880-KIXI.

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Just say, "Hey Alexa, launch 880 KIXI.

0: 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School has already started for some districts. And it's only going to get more congested from there. So with that thought, let's go into Kixie Traffic.
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2: Well, Seth, we have a new accident just outside our window. Westbound I-90 approaching 405 in the left lane. Avoid southbound 167 from Auburn to Sumner because a flatbed lost a load of poles on the ramp from southbound 167 to westbound 512 a couple hours ago. But state troopers are now doing traffic control to remove those poles. Kent to Puyallup, a 39-minute drive. Federal Way to JBLM main gate takes 47 minutes. We also have slowdowns on southbound I-5 leaving Everett because of an earlier brush fire. I'm Anna D, Kixie Traffic.
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Opening pitch, 7:05 this evening as they take on Salt Lake. 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
2: All right, Seth, I've been looking out the window at this accident that just cleared from westbound I-90 approaching 405. So all lanes reopened. The carpool lane no longer open to everyone. We still have slowdowns going down the Eastgate Hill. Redmond to UW, a 28-minute drive, while Eastgate to the stadiums takes 23. Kent to Sumner, a half-an-hour drive now that the traffic control is now over on southbound 167 or westbound 512, where all the poles that were scattered are now removed. I'm Anna D, Kixie Traffic.
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Well, the old air quality, it's not that pleasant here. Because the air quality, I just got a quick notification that it's kind of in the yellow right now. 59 AQI, which I don't know exactly what that means, but yellow doesn't seem necessarily great. So this is AM880KIXI. Thank you for sharing your messages at 866-880-KIXI. We opened up our old phone line again, and I've been getting a real pip out of hearing from all the listeners. I really appreciate this station and having a point of communication to talk to people and exchange ideas. It's pretty great. So thanks for all who call in and all those who continue to call in. So let's see, to business. We have a Tacoma Rainiers game this evening. 7:05 will be first pitch. They are versus Salt Lake. They're back home too. If you want to enjoy a nice game at the Cheney Stadium, and T-Town Tuesday's going on too. And the Pretenders are happening right now on Kixie. So it's a great night.

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1: An accident in Renton, northbound 405 at Sunset Boulevard in the right lane. The backup from 167 to the scene. The HOV lane is now open to all heading northbound on 405 there in Renton. SeaTac Airport to Bellevue, a 33-minute drive on northbound 405. You can save 6 minutes by using northbound I-5 and crossing over I-90. You'll even save more time using 509 to I-90. Shoreline to Seattle, a 29-minute drive. Tukwila to Seattle, 16 minutes. I'm Anna D. KC Traffic.
2: NBC News Radio, I'm Scott Carr. Legendary country music performer Dolly Parton has passed away at the age of 80. Her family announced she died peacefully in Nashville Tuesday morning. TMZ reported Parton had been admitted to a hospital in Nashville last night with kidney issues.
3: Come again.
2: Fans will have the chance to celebrate Dolly Parton's life when her Broadway musical opens later this year. We get more from Chris Caraggio.
4: Dolly, a true original musical, will begin preview performances on December 7th at the St. James Theater in New York City. It'll tell the story of Parton's life in her own words and through her songs. Among the hits that will be featured in the musical are I Will Always Love You, Jolene, and 9 to 5. It'll also have new songs that Parton wrote just for the show. I'm Chris Caraggio.
2: Flags in the U.S. are now at half staff for Dolly Parton. Polls are closed. The vote counting's underway in the three states holding primary elections today. In South Carolina, Republican Senator Darlene Graham is facing Congressman Ralph Norman in a Senate Republican runoff. In Georgia's U.S. House special election, two Democrats are vying to serve the remainder of the late U.S. Representative David Scott's term. And in Oklahoma, people are voting in Republican and Democratic runoffs for governor and the Democratic runoff for U.S. Senate. Two people have died from the measles in Lancaster County, Pennsylvania. That state's Department of Health is saying both individuals were unvaccinated but will not identify them to protect their privacy. They're the first measles-related deaths in Pennsylvania in 35 years. The state's health secretary says in a release that's because measles has been largely eradicated, but that many seem to be unfamiliar with the potential severity of the disease. She notes the combined measles, mumps, and rubella vaccine is safe and provides the best protection we have against measles. Scott Carr, NBC News Radio.
5: This is a Bloomberg Money Minute. Stocks rise with traders awaiting NVIDIA earnings at this time tomorrow. The Dow was up 0.3%. The Nasdaq was up nearly 0.7%. And the S&P took in 24 points, up 0.3%. Meantime, oil has fallen, with WTI now at around $81 a barrel. A former Meta data scientist has testified that less than 1% of teenagers were early adopters of a feature designed to get them to take a break from scrolling on Instagram. Meta has denied allegations that it exploits youths for profit by getting them hooked on social media. It is in the middle of a high-stakes federal trial on that subject. SpaceX plans to build a new launch site for its Starship rocket on the southern coast of Louisiana, allowing the company to expand operations of the vehicle. The site, called Starbase Louisiana, will include 5 launch complexes and is expected to support thousands of Starship flights a year, with missions launching to Earth orbit, the Moon, Mars, and beyond. Matt Piper, Bloomberg Radio.
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11: This is Eric Ryder with a quick look at our Kixie weather outlook. We'll see mostly clear skies through the night and a low around 57. Wednesday, mostly sunny again with a high near 77. Then partly sunny for Thursday with a high near 73. Partly sunny Friday, high near 72. Saturday, we do have a chance of rain and a high near 68.
12: All right, well, I mean, it's 84 degrees. The sun is kind of looking apocalyptic right now. So this reminds me of, okay, one of my favorite movies growing up was Die Hard with a Vengeance. It captured the grime, the dirtiness of New York City so well. And you just felt like everybody was sweating and covered in oil or whatever. And it opened up with this song. And boy, I just, every time I think about that, I just think about the beginning of Die Hard 3. So summer in the city. Love and Spoonful, at least we're a lot cleaner than New York in the 90s. And New York in the 90s, a lot cleaner than New York in the 70s, at least according to the Warriors. I'm making a lot of movie references this evening.

0: Ventura Highway, America, here on AM 880 KIXI. I have been hankering for a road trip recently. I only just drove to Poulsbo over the weekend. It's not that far. It was a good drive. I mean, I love going up, 18? Love it a lot, but I could go farther. So, and for those that are going farther, ooh, that was a bad, tenuous link. But, hey, it's Anna D with Kixie Traffic.
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2: Watch out now. We do have an accident, or we did have an accident, northbound 405 before Sunset Boulevard. All lanes have reopened, but still slow from 167 SeaTac Airport to Bellevue, a 34-minute drive. You could save 5 minutes by going up I-5 and crossing over the I-90 bridge. Southbound 405, Bellevue to Tukwila, a 32-minute drive. Kent to Puyallup, 24 minutes, even though all lanes have reopened on southbound 167 to westbound 512, but still a 7-minute delay. I'm Anna D, Kixie Traffic.
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ABBA Mania tickets, Yacht Rock review tickets. Oh, I'm going to be there for that. Part of the Columbia Bank concert series happening at the Washington State Fair. And Andrea Bocelli, who, if you have not seen live, is incredible. Like, you've heard Andrea Bocelli, but on stage, the presence and the smiles. That dude smiles so much. So, listener awards page. I wasn't here yesterday, so I couldn't say when it originally went up. But, hey, I want to make good now. Head on up to KIXI.com.

0: Well, yeah. R.I.P. Dolly. It's every chance I will take to celebrate a life that celebrates other lives, I will take. So let's go into Kixie Traffic for the final time this evening. Anna D will give a stellar Kixie Traffic report. And then, hey, maybe you're heading down to the stadium. Tacoma Rainiers taking on Salt Lake this evening, 7:05 opening pitch. We will be cutting over in like 10-ish minutes. And if you're on the way to Cheney, it's T-Town Tuesday. They're back home. So enjoy that.
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2: All right, if you're on your way to Cheney Stadium, nothing in your way as far as blocking problems. Just slow down. Federal Way to Tacoma is just a 17-minute drive, a 6-minute delay. DuPont to Cheney Stadium, a 24-minute drive. Then watch out eastbound 18, Tiger Mountain Summit, a stall on the right lane. Construction closures to watch out for. Southbound I-5 exit to westbound 18 will be closing for pavement repairs until tomorrow morning at 5. And two northbound lanes at 405 closing in Tukwila from 9 tonight till 5 tomorrow morning. I'm Anna D, Kixie Traffic.
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About to hand it on over to Riley Pay as she does play-by-play for the Tacoma Rainiers. They are versus Salt Lake City this evening and 7:05 opening pitch. They're back home, so you can check them out at Cheney if you want to head on down there for a beautiful evening of baseball under a very a very orange sky. T-Town Tuesday's going on, too, so a lot of good to be had over there. Okay, we're cutting over in a sec. Have a good night. Go Rainiers.

0: 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Let's send it out to the ballpark to Andy Helwig and the voice of the Tacoma Rainiers, Riley Pay, for today's edition of Rainiers Baseball right here on KIXI 880.
1: Happy Tuesday, everybody. Welcome back to Cheney Stadium. We open up a six-game series today with the Salt Lake Bees for their first and only trip to Cheney Stadium here in this 2026 campaign. Riley Pay with you tonight. Andy Helwig joining us shortly. Laura Dawn in the studio for us as well. The Rainiers looking to extend the momentum that they had over the weekend in Sacramento. They split that series with the Rivercats, taking the final three, ended up with a six-game series split with the Rivercats, and that is it for our matchups now with Sacramento this season as well. We'll get you all set with a little bit of a refresh of what happened over the weekend. The bullpen excellent for Tacoma on Sunday. They took it with a 3-1 victory over Sacramento, now 24-27 overall in the second half, while the Rivercats are 29-22. The Rainiers able to get to them over the weekend. Tacoma's pitchers held Sacramento to one run on three hits, four walks, struck out six in that finale. Houston Roth, he was excellent last week against the Rivercats. Pitched for the second time that series. He got the start on Tuesday as well. Three scoreless innings in his second start. Troy Watson also got his second save of the week with a perfect ninth inning on just seven pitches. The Rainiers got the scoring started in the third inning. They took a 1-0 lead early on. Roth relieved after his three scoreless, and he was able to navigate around some base runners to lead off the game. Did not allow a free pass, struck out three of the 11 that he faced. Tacoma doubled their lead in the fourth inning. They led 2-0 after Fairchild had a double down the left field line. He had a great week, extending his hitting streak to seven games. And Tacoma able to continue to lead despite the Rivercats getting on the board in the home half of the fourth inning. It was 2-1 to score. Got the run back in the fifth inning. Bliss, with the first pitch that he saw, hit it over the left field wall for the home run, his seventh of the season, second of the series. 3-1 was the score. Bullpen excellent from there. Efros and Ortiz combined to hold the Rivercats scoreless across the fifth and sixth innings. Robinson Ortiz back from the injured list, and a strong showing from him. Van Scoter also able to hold the Rivercats off the board, and Tacoma then turning to Troy Watson for the ninth inning. He was able to shut things down, taking 3-1, the final score in the finale. For the pitching end of things, Tacoma pitchers held Rivercats to three hits on the contest, faced 34 total batters. Eight times this season, the Rainiers have held an opponent to three or fewer hits in a game. 34 batters faced, tied for the sixth fewest faced as well. Houston Roth, excellent last week. Three scoreless innings on Sunday, allowed just the one hit while striking out three. First time without allowing an earned run in consecutive starts for him since 2022. He was with the Orioles system in High A Aberdeen. Michael Arroyo, 2-for-3 in the finale with an RBI against the lefty Seth Lonsway. He continues to be excellent against left-handed pitching, improving his average with Tacoma to .367 against southpaws. He's gone 22-for-60 so far. Since his promotion, his 22 hits, 38 total bases are among the most for minor leaguers, while his 14 RBI are fourth most, again, all against lefties. Fairchild now with a seven-game hitting streak coming into today, 2-for-4 on the afternoon, and is tied for his longest streak of this season, tying his seven straight contests with a hit to open up the year, March 27th to April 4th. He was with AAA in Columbus. Finally, Watson set down the Rivercats on seven pitches to earn his second straight save, first time that he has recorded saves in back-to-back outing since May of 2023. He was with AA New Hampshire in the Blue Jays system at that point. So lots of highlights. Tacoma will look to continue that this week in game one of this six-game series with the Bees, and a team that Tacoma has had a lot of success against while hosting them here in the Pacific Northwest. We will get more into that later on tonight. But today, Jonathan Diaz will get the ball for the Rainiers. The lefty will go opposite Joel Hurtado, a prospect for the Angels in their top 30. 0-1 is record, 14.54 ERA. This will be just his fourth start with the Bees so far this season. We'll take one break and come back with some updates around the rest of the league when we return starting lineups and first pitch here shortly, right here on KXI 880.
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1: Welcome back into Cheney Stadium. We're just a few minutes away from first pitch here with the Salt Lake Bees, but ahead of that, a look around the rest of the Pacific Coast League as we get set today for game number 127 of 150. We are coming down to the wire here in the regular season. Lots of action tonight. It's the top of the eighth inning already in Oklahoma City. They are hosting El Paso. Chihuahua is leading 4-2 right now. Bottom of the seventh, Round Rock hosting Albuquerque. Isotopes leading 4-3. Early on, and Sacramento has a 2-0 lead over Reno in the bottom of the first. And to round things out, Vegas will host Sugar Land. They are warming up to get going here with us in just a few minutes as well. We are going to step aside for one more quick break as the teams take the field after the national anthem. We'll come back with starting lineups and first pitch for you right after this break. 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
1: Welcome back into Cheney Stadium, game one of this six-game series with the Salt Lake Bees. Let's get you set with some lineups for today's series opener. To lead things off for the Bees, the shortstop, Kyren Paris, Nelson Rada in center field with Pablo Reyes at third. Jamer Candelario batting cleanup, he's at first base. Sebastian Rivera will do the catching with Randy Rodriguez in right field, Bryce Teodosio in left, Yomar Sanchez the second baseman, and former Rainier Cade Marlowe, he will bat ninth doing the designated hitting today. For Tacoma, the shortstop today, Ryan Bliss to lead things off. Nolan Jones in right, Michael Arroyo in left, Lazaro Montez the DH. With Connor Joe at first, Stuart Fairchild in center. Andy Ibanez making his Cheney Stadium debut. He's at third, Miles Mastroboni at second, and doing the catching, Nick Raposo, he is batting ninth. Jonathan Diaz will get the ball for the Rainiers. Here in the opener, he is coming off of a relief appearance where he faced the Milwaukee Brewers a few days ago, but he will start today and the finale for Tacoma.
13: Yeah, for Diaz, it sounds like it's going to be his regular allotment of pitches as well. Maybe a little bit lighter than what he would normally go, but still hopefully can get you, you know, around five innings or so tonight and get this series off on the right foot.
1: Kyren Paris, the leadoff batter, he digs in from the right side. Another pleasant day for baseball here in the Pacific Northwest. This one is fouled straight off down the right field side. It clears the berm, and the count is 0-1. 7:06 local time here in Tacoma, Washington. The 0-1 misses low. The ball to strike. 70 degrees right now with some blue skies above head. Winds are logged at 11 miles per hour. 66% humidity here as well. Here's the 1-1 to Paris. That one is fouled off. And a ball and two strikes. Paris, Rada, and Reyes, the three due up to face the southpaw for the Rainiers. Diaz toes the rubber at 6 foot even, 170 pounds. 29 years old from Valencia, Venezuela. Here's the 1-2 home. That one sails high and away. Hits the backstop. Fastball evens the count at 2 balls and 2 strikes. The 2-2. Swing and a miss. Strike three. Diaz gets a strikeout to start things out today, and we bring you upstairs with us tonight. Riley Pay, Andy Helwig with you. Can you believe it? It is the first time that the Bees are here at Cheney Stadium this season. It's the end of August, but our first and only trip for the Bees here this year.
13: Yeah, a team that's in the division, right? Took this long for them to get here. Hard to believe it. For Tacoma, you hope they had the same success that they had in 2025 against this group. Again, 9-0 against Salt Lake in this ballpark, a six-game sweep, and then that split series at the 4th of July.
1: Ground ball hit to the shortstop. Bliss on the run, throws to first base. For the second out, that retires Nelson Rada. Two down, bases empty. Here is Pablo Reyes, and here's the defense for Tacoma today. Raposo completes the battery. Joe is at first. Matt Straboni at second. Ibanez at third. Bliss at short. Left to right in the outfield, it's Arroyo, Fairchild, and Jones. Base is empty now for Pablo Reyes, who digs in from the right side. Diaz shrugs the shoulders, kicks and deals the first pitch. Shows bunt, gets it down the third base line, but foul. Heads back to the plate. Tacoma wearing their navy blues to start out this week. White bottoms with Tacoma written across the front of the jersey in a white block font. Mariners logo on the left side of the sleeve with the Rainiers R on the right. Blue caps, red R across the front as well. Here's the 0-1. And it's in for strike two. Quickly an 0-2 count for Diaz to work with. Bees are in their road grays this Tuesday night. Gray tops, gray bottoms, Salt Lake in black font with the yellow outline across the front of the chest. Here's the 0-2 home. That one sails high, a ball and two strikes. And the pitch. Popped up down the first base side. Joe gives chase and foul ground just on the warning track. He makes the catch in a 1-2-3 inning here for Jonathan Diaz in the top of the first. We head to the home half scoreless here on KC880.
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1: In the bottom of the first inning, we are scoreless here with the Bees. For Tacoma, it'll be Ryan Bliss, Nolan Jones, Michael Arroyo due up to face right-hander on the mound. Joel Hurtado, he is one of the top 30 prospects for the Angels system. He's going to face Bliss to lead things off. The right-handed batter makes his way to the plate. Hurtado making just his fourth appearance with the Bees this season. He did pitch once for them last year. Got the call up to AAA at the end of the season. Started this year with AA Rocket City as well. Kicks and deals the first pitch to Ryan Bliss, and it's in for strike one, a fastball to get ahead of the count. So early goings of his tenure with the Bees this season. 0-1 record, 14.54 ERA for the right-hander, who fires home. It just misses 4-1, and the count evens at a ball and a strike. Toes the rubber at 6'2". He is 180 pounds, 25 years old, from the Dominican Republic. 1-1, ground ball hit to the third baseman. Reyes scoops it up, throws across the diamond for the first out in the inning. That'll bring up Nolan Jones, the right fielder for Tacoma. Here's the defense today for the Bees. Rivero completes the battery. It is Candelario at first, Sanchez at second, Reyes at third, Paris at short, left to right in the outfield, Teodosio, Rada, and Rodriguez. Jones bats from the left side. First pitch is in for strike one. He gets ahead this time, 97 on the gun for Hurtado.
13: Yeah, he can really dial it up. And in the course of his career, he's gotten well over 100. Has sacrificed some of that speed, focusing a little more on strikes.
1: Swing and a miss for Jones at a changeup that time at 90.
13: Yeah, that four-seam and sinker, 95, 96, in the mid-90s. Everything is hard, right? That changeup at 90, the sweeper in the upper 80s, slider there as well. Everything coming out firm of the hand of Hurtado.
1: 0-2 home. Low and inside. Goes to a slider, a ball and two strikes. Kicks and deals, the 1-2. High chopper towards the second baseman. Sanchez backs up from the grass. He throws to first base, and there's two down, a pair of ground outs. And the base is empty now for Michael Arroyo. Arroyo plays in left field again for Tacoma today, batting 270 coming into tonight. Seven home runs. He homered last week in Sacramento. First pitch. Fouls it straight back. A fastball for strike one.
13: And for Arroyo in that series finale on Sunday, couple hits too. Able to snap what was an 0-for-12 skid to get you feeling good on that last one. Feel good on the flight back and now start fresh here in a new series.
1: Hurtado leans in. He gets a sign from Rivero. And the 0-1, this is low with a sweeper. Tacoma split the series with Sacramento last week. Took the final three games against the River Cats. Hurtado raises his glove to his ear. Now he's got a sign. Here's the 1-1. This one ripped foul. Down the third base side. Ball and two strikes now for Michael Arroyo.
13: Yeah, out in front of that slider there. Tried to... Again, you have to gear up for that fastball, right? 95, 97, 98, however high Hurtado's going to take it. You've got to be ready for it and then just battle off those sliders and sweepers.
1: 1-2. Skips in the dirt. Two balls, two strikes. Hurtado coming off of start against Reno, where he had four innings of one-run ball, four hits. Struck out two, walked a pair. 2-2 off the plate, and the count is full. His longest appearance at the B's so far.
13: And that four innings, too, it took him 82 pitches, so wasn't able to put guys away. You know, had to work into some longer counts. You know, 82 pitches, you'd like to see that last you a couple more innings.
1: Deals the payoff. That's fouled back. Count stays full for Arroyo.
13: Might need to get himself a new thumb guard. Second time this trip to the plate, that thing's flown off.
1: Montes hands it back to him as he waits on deck. Three, two count, two outs, base is empty. Another payoff. Off the plate, ball four. Arroyo will keep the inning going for Lázaro Montes. He is the DH today. Cleanup batter makes his way to the plate. Montes coming off of a solid series against the River Cats. As he steps in from the left side. First pitch, swing and a miss, four strike one. 273 average against Sacramento last week. He went 6-for-22 with a pair of home runs. 0-1, swing and a miss for strike two, a changeup from Hurtado.
16: Yeah, those two home runs couldn't have been any more different. The first one, a rainmaker over the left center field wall, and then the second one hit on a frozen rope almost 116 miles an hour to right field. And just an absolute laser from him.
1: And a pitch clock violation is actually going to be a strikeout for Montes. He's not happy about it, asking for an explanation from the home plate umpire right now. The Bees are walking off the field as John Russell comes out as well to get an explanation on this. Montes continues to talk with the umpire. Russell gets between them. That is going to do it for the inning here for Tacoma. A strikeout of Montes is the final out in the first inning. Pitch clock violation for Hurtado to collect his first today. So a scoreless inning from both starters. And we will make our way to the second inning, scoreless through one on Kixie 880.
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1: So whether you're craving the bold crunch of Tim's or the unmistakable flavor of Utz, grab a bag and snack like a champion. Go Rainiers.
2: In the second inning, we are scoreless here with the Bees. Jonathan Diaz is set to face Jamer Candelario, Sebastian Rivero, and Rowdy Rodriguez. The first pitch is in for a strike. He starts him out with a cutter. Quick 1-2-3 inning for Diaz in the top of the first inning. Candelario from the right side, the 0-1. Off the plate, a ball and a strike. Sun starting to set now here in Tacoma. The shadows have made their way across the diamond. Just a sliver of sun out in right field. Here's the 1-1. That is cut on and missed. Out in front of a changeup. The count is 1-2.
3: Cooled down a little bit before the game, too. Starting to get to that, you know, almost that fall-type feeling.
2: Is it fall already?
3: No. I'm not trying to put an early end on summer. No. I want to get that out there. Just saying, I wish I would have brought another layer.
2: There you go. Well, it was warm earlier today.
3: Yeah.
2: I was thinking ahead because I was warm this afternoon. Swap it up here. Here's the 2-2. That is just off the plate. The count is full now for the leadoff batter. It is. The sun starting to set earlier. Nice breeze here tonight. And the payoff is lined into left field. A base hit for Candelario. He's the first base runner for the Bees today. A leadoff single ahead of Sebastian Rivero.
3: Diaz kept trying to get that sweeper on that outside corner against him, and this time got it over the plate. It was a little low, though, and Candelario really reaches out. The pitch going below the zone and able to whack it into left field.
2: Rivero from the right side. Wide stance from the batter's box. First pitch. Bouncing ball towards the second baseman. Charging in Mastroboni. He throws to first base. Only play is there. Round out of Rivero. That'll move Candelario into scoring position.
3: Yeah, it looked like Bliss had a little bit of a longer way to go to get to second base because Mastroboni was thinking about it, trying to get that lead runner, and that ball took a while to get to him. He looks at second base, thought about the shuffle, but instead you take the sure thing, get the out. Now you got to worry about that runner in scoring position.
2: Here's Rodriguez. First pitch misses low and inside for ball one. Diaz, 7-9 record with Tacoma, 6.22 ERA. Just over 111 innings coming into tonight. As this one is lined, fell down the left field side, tucks into the corner. Ball and a strike now for Rodriguez. Making his 25th appearance with Tacoma, 24th start. Again, he pitched with the big league club. He had his contract selected by Seattle last week when the team was on that 9-game road trip or road series. As this one misses low, 2 balls and a strike. 3 series on the road, and he joined the Mariners in Milwaukee, ending in a third in relief. No decision for him in that outing. Contract selected on the 19th. First time he's with Seattle this year. This one is fouled back. 2-2. It's DFA'd on the 22nd and the corresponding move for Cade Anderson. He cleared waivers, sent back here to Tacoma, joining the Rainiers ahead of tonight. Rodriguez at the plate. 2 balls, 2 strikes with the runner at second. Infield plays straight away. The pitch. Misses high. Count is full.
3: And Diaz, oddly enough, was also the last lefty to start a game for the Mariners prior to Cade's debut.
2: Wild when you think about
3: that, really,
2: right?
3: Full circle, you know, moment there.
2: Here's a payoff. This one lined into left field, and it gets down. Candelario up to third. He will stop there as Arroyo gets to it.

0: quickly. That'll put runners on the corners. Now for Bryce Teodosio.
1: Yeah, change up left up there, and it seemed like a Candelario didn't get a great jump on it from second base. He held it third and an opportunity here for Tacoma. If get a ground ball here from Diaz, who's certainly capable of inducing one and try and work around that leadoff single.
0: Now the left fielder for the Bees, Bryce Teodosio, digs in. Scoreless game, top of the second. First pitch just misses for ball one. Last appearance with Tacoma for Diaz was against Reno. Earned the win on August 13th. 5 1/3 innings as he gets Teodosio to swing and miss to even the count at a ball and a strike. 3 runs, 3 hits. He walked 2, struck out 4. One one. Cut on and missed. Teodosio out in front of the changeup, a ball and 2 strikes. Candelario at third, Rodriguez at first. Diaz deals. Fly ball hit to left field. Arroyo racing back at the warning track and at the wall. He has to turn and play it off the hop as Candelario comes in to score. Teodosio up to second base. The Bees strike first. It's 1-0 in the second inning.
1: Yeah, another one, sweeper. It stays up over the plate and breaks back over the heart of the plate. And Arroyo unable to get to the spot there, and so Teodosio able to drive in the first run of the ballgame.
0: 2 in scoring position now for the Bees as Yolmer Sanchez steps in from the right side. Fouls back the first pitch for strike one. That's the 11th double for Teodosio this season. Bees now with 3 hits in the inning. 2 singles and a double. Sanchez steps out. And the infield drawn in. 2 in scoring position. Still 1 out on the board. 0-1. Driven out to left field, and that one gets down to score another run. Teodosio coming in right behind the play at the plate. Not in time. And Sanchez slides in. Safe at second base. The Bees lead now 3-0 in the second inning. Sanchez drives in a pair with a single, advancing to second base on the throw. And the inning will continue now for the former Rainier, Cade Marlowe, as he digs in, a lefty-on-lefty matchup. First pitch, misses low for ball one. Still just 1 out in the top of the second inning. Diaz kicks and deals. Swing and a miss. Count evens at a ball and a strike. One one. Runner takes off. A half swing for Marlowe. It gets away. Rolls down the first base side. Sanchez moves up to third base. Another run 90 feet away. Stolen base for Sanchez. So rolled down the first base side. Raposo got to it.
1: And may have got a little help there. It looked like that kicked off of the home plate umpire, Macon Hammond. Part of his right leg, perhaps. And kept that ball a little bit closer than it otherwise would have been.
0: Here's the 1-2. Misses low. 2 balls, 2 strikes down for Marlowe.
1: There's another look at it. Raposo, he's getting ready to. He's trying to drag that foot over that as you drop it to get your momentum going to third to try and throw out the runner.
0: 2-2. Called strike three. Marlowe's going to challenge it. Quickly taps the batting helmet. Your first challenge of the night, and that one is a strike. About half the baseball catches the outer half of the sinker there from Diaz. His second strikeout of the game and the second out of the second inning. Back to the top of the order, Kyren Paris for the second time tonight. He struck out swinging in the first. First pitch. Takes strike one. Sanchez still the runner at third base. Able to advance to third on his 15th steal of the season. 0-1. This is high, a ball and a strike. 3-0 B's in the second inning. Paris, an upright stance from the right side as Diaz kicks and fires. The 1-1. Swing and a miss at the changeup.
1: And that's the difference we've seen so far. When he's getting that changeup and that sweeper down, he's getting the chase on it. But when he's left them up, and those are the pitches that have been tagged and resulted in three runs scoring here in the inning. So when he can keep it down like that, and that's where you want to live. Paris is a good hitter too, right? You keep it down there, you'll get the chase.
0: 1-2. Swing and a miss. Strike three. Back-to-back strikeouts for Jonathan Diaz to finish off the second inning. We score three runs in the inning. They do it on four hits. No errors. One left. It's 3-0 Salt Lake. We head to the home half after this. KC 880.
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0: In the bottom of the second inning, Salt Lake has already taken a 3-0 lead. The Rainiers will look to get the offense going facing the starter today, Joel Hurtado, on the mound for Salt Lake. He is going to face Connor Joe, Stewart Fairchild, and Andy Abanez, the 3-2 up for Tacoma. Joe makes his way to the plate. First baseman bats from the right side. Pair of ground outs, a walk, and a strikeout on a pitch clock violation for Tacoma in the first inning. First pitch to Connor Joe. This is off the plate for ball one. Joe had an excellent series in Sacramento. He's been very consistent as of late. Here's the 1-0. Swing and a miss, a ball and a strike. Extended his on-base streak to 21 games on Sunday. Second longest streak by a Rainiers hitter this season, just behind Johnny Pareda, who had a 22-game streak. Here's the 1-1. That's low and away. Two balls and a strike. He's hitting .306 over that span. Five doubles, three homers, 17 walks to 12 strikeouts. Here's the 2-1. This one hit foul down the third base side. 2-2. Fairchild waiting on deck. 2-2 home. This is high and inside. Joe able to get out of the way of the sinker. Count is full.
1: And over the course of this on base streak, too, he has been so patient. He's been drawing a whole bunch of walks. Great ratio, walks to strikeouts. Been working great at bats.
0: Here's the payoff. And right on cue, there's another walk for Connor Joe. He will extend the on-base streak with this walk to lead off the second inning. Now 22 games for him. And leadoff man is aboard now for Stuart Fairchild.
1: And trying to throw him a little backup slider there on that inside corner in a 3-2 count and just didn't get enough bend on it.
0: Now Fairchild digs in from the right side. First pitch, swing and a miss for strike one. Fairchild also an active streak right now, 7 games for a hit streak for him. Hitting over 400 in that span. 417 over those 7 games. Swing and a miss, and it gets away to the backstop. Joe will move up another 90 feet. Wild pitch moves him into scoring position. The Rainiers have their first base runner scoring position so far tonight. 3-0 B's in the bottom of the second. Oh, 2. Swing and a miss. Strike 3. Foul tips it into the glove of Rivero. And that's the second strikeout for Hurtado tonight. And there's one away. That'll bring up Andy Abanez. Abanez joined Tacoma last week on the road in Sacramento. This is his first game at Cheney Stadium. As the first pitch misses high for ball one. A lot of transactions in the last couple of weeks for Tacoma. Tato sets at the belt. And the 1-0. Lifts it out to shallow left. The shortstop, Harris, going out, and he is the one to make the catch. Reaches out to his left. Teodosio right there behind him, but makes the call, and there's two down.
1: And another spot where we see someone try and hit that slider, and it's off the end of the bat. And again, you just got to be so geared up for that 95-plus, the upper 90s on that fastball. And he's got right now the Rainiers off balance with that slider.
0: Miles Mastroboni is the batter with two down and a runner in scoring position. First pitch. Misses for ball one.
1: He's been throwing that slider, that breaking stuff, more than the fastball, too, because at some point you're thinking in your head, all right, he's got to try and get that fastball in there to try and speed you up. And right now he's been going with the off-speed.
0: 1-0. Misses for ball two. Stravoni with a count in his favor early on. Joe with a walk and a wild pitch to move into scoring position. Tacoma still looking for their first hit of the night, facing Hurtado. 2-0. Inside ball three. Right-hander leans in, toes the rubber from the first base side. The pitch. Sails high for ball four. A four-pitch walk to extend the inning. Third free pass issued by Hurtado, and that'll bring up Nick Raposo.
1: Yeah, and for Hurtado, especially since his promotion to AAA, the walks have been an issue for him. Had great strikeout walk numbers with AA Rocket City, but since his time to Salt Lake, he's walked more than he struck out.
0: Raposo bats from the right side. First pitch is driven out to left field. This one heading towards the launch pad, and it clears the launch pad. It is gone. Nick Raposo ties the game with one swing here in the second inning. We've got a brand new game tied at three. 103 off the bat, 396 feet. Raposo wasting no time. And a home run here in the second for his fourth with the Rainiers.
1: And he really opens up on this one. Takes that front foot, opens up his hips, and gets out in front of that sinker. Tried to run it in on his hands, and Raposo opened up and let it rip.
0: That is going to bring up Ryan Bliss back to the top of the order. A clean slate now for the Rainiers. First pitch is in for strike one. Bliss to ground out so far today. Here's the 0-1. That one rolls to the backstop, ball and a strike. Raposo has been quietly putting together a really solid campaign with Tacoma, quickly contributing.
1: And putting together a really strong month here in August, and has been hitting right around 300.
0: 1-1. This one driven out to center field. It will drop in front of Rana for a base hit. Back-to-back hits for the Rainiers. And the go-ahead run is now at first base.
1: And they're on time for the fastball here. You see Bliss gets one right down the middle of the plate and drives it right back up the middle. Again, trying to be on time for that heater and adjusting to the off-speed pitches. And Bliss right on time for it there.
0: Nolan Jones now at the plate, but a quick mound visit ahead of that. Rivero goes out to have a chat with his battery mate. Home plate umpire goes to break things up. The crew today calling balls and strikes. Macon Hammett, he is the crew chief. Sean Sparling is at first. Mickey Smith is at third base. Chance for the Rainiers to take the lead as Jones looks in. Hurtado sets. The pitch misses off the plate for ball one. Just the ninth game for Nolan Jones with the Rainiers. 39 games with Charlotte, 52 with Columbus. Here's the 1-0. Lines it down the first base side. It's fair as it bounces off the wall in the corner. Bliss up to third base. He is getting waved around. The play at the plate is not in time. Or it is in time as Bliss is not able to get around the tag. He is out at home as Rodriguez collects it in right field. This one hugging the chalk down the line. Bounced off the base of the wall, and Bliss with the green light, but the play was just able to get him, getting his left hand before he was able to come into score. So that'll do it for the inning, and this game remains tied at three. We head to the top of the third here on Kixie 880.
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0: In the top of the third inning, we are tied. It is Nelson Rada to lead things off. He shows bunt, but it's in for a strike. Diaz gets ahead 0-1. Tied at three now as Diaz faces Rada, Reyes, and Candelario, 2-3-4. Count is 0-2 as he takes a swing at the sweeper. Both teams scoring three runs in the second inning. B's got three runs on four hits. Rada today a ground out to the shortstop, his first time up. Here's the 0-2. Misses low, ball and two strikes. Clean slate for Diaz to work with after the B's struck first tonight. Here's the 1-2 home. That is off the plate. 2-2. First time seeing Salt Lake since June. That's Diaz. Kicks and deals the 2-2 home. Swing and a miss. Strike three. That is his fourth strikeout of the night. And one down in the third inning.
1: Yeah, once again, it's a changeup. Down just a little below the zone. Three of his four strikeouts on that changeup. He's got a good feel for that one here, especially in these last couple hitters.
0: Pablo Reyes at the plate as he lifts it out to left field, and that one heading towards the foul pole. It is just foul. Now Reyes will turn around and make his way back. That one just kept sailing out to the corner. Diaz hoping it was foul as well. That was close. We'll go back in. Collect his bat as he makes his way back to the plate. Just foul.
1: Yeah, hits that netting left of the pole, right in the corner. Couldn't get much closer, but just foul.
0: So long strike one. Reyes back in from the right side. Diaz kicks and deals. That's blown away. Ball and a strike. Reyes with a pop out to first base in the first inning. Diaz working quickly now, deals the 1-1. This one lofted out to shallow left center field. Long run for Bliss. Nobody will get there. As it dunks in, Reyes has a base hit. Fairchild Arroyo charging in, Bliss going out, but it lands between them. And there's one aboard.
1: Yeah, just able to get that into the Bermuda Triangle there between everybody. Bliss maybe had the best chance at it, but you hear that center fielder coming in who's got a better angle on it than you. And you got to get out of the way before you run into him.
0: Well, the go-ahead run is on base. Here's Jamer Candelario. He takes a strike. Candelario was the first base runner facing Diaz. Got a single and came in to score one of the three runs in the second. 0-1. Drives it out to left field, and that one is foul. On the warning track. Out in the left field corner. Candelario. Rosario, the cleanup batter for the Bees. Hitting 276 with Salt Lake. He's driven in 47, 12 home runs, and a 377 on base percentage. 0-2. Lifts it out to left field, and Arroyo back at the track. He turns. It is gone. A go-ahead two-run homer for Jamer Candelario. He's got a multi-hit game, and the Bees regain the lead in the top of the third inning. It is 5-3 Salt Lake. 391 feet, 98.5 off the bat. Got a curveball from Diaz. Drives it out to left field for his 13th home run of the season.
1: Yeah, left it a bit up there, and the Bees have been out in front of these off-speed pitches there and able to yank that curveball out of here.
0: Now brings up Sebastian Rivero. He takes his strike. A one. Swing and a miss. Quickly 0-2. Diaz facing the Bees for the fourth time this season in his most recent start against them. Quality stuff. Here's the 0-2. This one lifted out to left field, and that gets down for a base hit. Rivero has a single, his three consecutive hits now for Salt Lake. That'll bring up Rowdy Rodriguez. Six innings, one run ball out in South Jordan on June 21st. Diaz pitched twice in that series. Walked three, struck out seven. First pitch to Rodriguez, misses for ball one. Rodriguez singled and scored a run when he faced Diaz in the second. 1-0. Misses low. It's blocked by Raposo. Two balls, no strikes. Stadium lights have taken effect here at Cheney Stadium. That's Rodriguez. Looks in. Diaz kicks and fires. It is high for ball three. Rivero leaning off of first. The pitch is in for a strike. Rodriguez about ready to walk down the first baseline. Three-one. Hit in the air out to center field. Fairchild ranging over to his right. He makes the catch for the second out in the inning. That will send Rivero back to first. Bryce Teodosio is the batter, now with two outs and a 5-3 Bees lead. Doubled in the second inning and drove in a run. Fouls back the first pitch sinker. This one, a bouncing ball past the mound, fielded by Mastroboni. He charges in, throws to first base. That'll retire the side. Two more runs score for the Bees. They do it on three hits, no errors, one left. A go-ahead two-run homer for Candelario, and the Bees are back on top. It's 5-3. We head to the home half of the third inning on KXC 880.
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0: In the bottom of the third inning, Tacoma will send Michael Arroyo, Lazaro Montes, and Connor Joe to the plate. Facing the starter today, Joel Hurtado on the mound for the Bees. Arroyo worked a walk facing him in the first inning. Now he steps in to face him for the second time tonight. Bees leading 5-3 the score. Hurtado rocks and deals the first pitch home. Misses low for ball one. Three walks so far for Tacoma. Three runs on three hits in the second inning as Hurtado deals. Lifts it out to center field. Rada jogging in. And he slows down, reaches up to make the catch. One down. Here comes Lazaro Montes.
1: And a slider has really been his most effective pitch here. Really, he's been throwing it almost evenly with the fastball tonight. Everything else has been kind of put in the pocket. Hasn't used much else, but it's really been four-seam and that slider. And he's had the Rainiers out in front on that slider tonight.
0: Montes from the left side, swinging a miss at the slider.
1: Yeah, it could be one of those things, too, where you're planning ahead here because Hurtado's got the double dip this week. He's going to start tonight and then scheduled to get the start on Sunday in the finale. And so maybe you don't showcase some of those other pitches too much here in that game on Tuesday, and you throw them a little bit more on Sunday.
0: A one. Cut on and missed. A changeup. Count is 0-2. Montes struck out on what was a pitch clock violation in the first inning, resulting in the strikeout. Walk two today for Hurtado. And the pitch. Misses low. Ball and two strikes. Back-to-back games for Montes with a home run in Sacramento. Number 37 happened for him on Saturday night. The 1-2 home. Off the plate. 2-2.
1: It felt like that ball was almost still going up when he hit it out. I mean, one of the more impressive home runs I think we've seen this year by a Rangers hitter.
0: 2-2. That's a called strike three. Hurtado gets his third strikeout of the game. And there's two down in the third inning. Freezes him with the changeup.
1: Yeah, threw him a handful in that at bat, too. Only thrown five changeups all day and then drops three into Laz here. And so you see how things start to change here. Second time through the order. Give some different looks.
0: Connor Joe now at the plate. First pitch. Low and away. It's going to be challenged, though, by Rivero. He's opting to use the challenge here. They're already down to one. And now they're out of challenges. That one is a ball as it misses about an inch below the zone. No challenges left for Salt Lake. Here's the 1-0. That's in for his strike. Count evens. Joe will walk and a run scored in the second inning. Extending his on-base streak to 22 games. Caught on and missed. Fastball at 95. One, two. Low and the count evens. Two's across the board. Base is empty. Tacoma trailing by two. Two, two home. Low and outside. Joe, again, able to work the count full. Right-hander readies. The payoff. Misses low, ball four. Another walk for Connor Joe. Now 19 walks during that on-base streak for him of 22 games. Reaches base for the second time tonight. And that'll bring the tying run to the plate. Now it's Stuart Fairchild.
1: Yeah, a couple good takes on that slider, too, with two strikes. And just really good approach. Waiting for something he can hit well and laying off the soft stuff and extend the inning, see if the Rainiers can make him pay like they did in the second.
0: First pitch is hit out to left field, and that one is gone. We are tied again. Stuart Fairchild delivers the game-tying two-run homer, 102.5 off the bat, 379 feet, and Fairchild comes through a brand new game tied at five in the third.
1: He hangs him a slider here over the heart of the plate, and Fairchild jumping on that first pitch and just crushes it out here. And for Tacoma, the third, almost a carbon copy of the second. After a two-out walk, next hitter jumps on the first pitch for the home run.
0: His fifth of the year, as this one is in for a strike. Ibanez at the plate. And Fairchild will extend his hitting streak now to eight games. Quick response for Tacoma. A one. Misses low, a ball and a strike.
1: That's how they make him pay. Each inning, two out walks, and next pitch goes out of the yard to tie the game.
0: The 1-1. Misses high. Ibanez pop out to the shortstop. As he bounces this one back up the middle, it is fielded by Sanchez. He reaches up, throws to first base. Not in time. Ibanez is saved. He's got a base hit with two outs in the third inning. Sanchez ranging in front of Paris, through to first base, kicked off the glove of Candelario. Ibanez in there safely to extend the inning.
1: Yeah, he got out of the box quick there, and just a high bouncer. A really tough play for Yolmer Sanchez. Other side of the bag, on the left side of second base, thrown across his body.
0: Go ahead, run is aboard now. It brings up Miles Mastroboni. First pitch. This is high.
1: This third inning, I mean, it's getting creepy at this point. Two-out walk. Next pitch, home run to tie it. Next batter hits a single. If Mastroboni hits a double here, go buy some lottery tickets or something.
0: Might be the day. 1-0 the count. Mastroboni with a walk and a run scored in the second inning. The pitch. And for his strike, the count evens. But Mastroboni decides he wants to challenge it. Tacoma has both challenges remaining, and they're going to keep him. Now it is a ball. Missed low and inside with a slider. Just over half an inch. So the count is 2-0 now for Miles Mastroboni. Tied at 5 in the bottom of the third inning. The 2-0. Inside ball 3. Ibanez inching off of first base. The 3-0. Inside, ball 4. So again, Mastroboni reaches on a walk, just like the second inning. Go-ahead run. Now in scoring position for Nick Raposo.
1: All 4 of the walks that Hurtado has issued have been with 2 outs. And one in the first inning, one in the second inning, or excuse me, 3 of the 4, rather. He issued a leadoff walk in the second, but still more than you want to be giving up here with 2 outs. And yeah, credit to the Rainiers for making him pay for it. All the offense coming with 2 outs today.
0: Quick mound visit ahead of Nick Raposo. Pitching coach for the Bees, Shane Lowe, goes out along with Rivero. A little bit of stretching in the Bees' bullpen right now. And a conversation between the home plate umpire and the pitching coach for Salt Lake. He's back into the dugout. With runners at first and second, Raposo steps in. Tied game in the third inning. Hurtado fires home. That's high for ball 1. Ibanez at second base. Mastroboni at first. Raposo with the game-tying homer in the second inning. Here's the 1-0. This is low. Fourth home run with Tacoma. He's got 16 RBI now. Reaching base at a 385 clip and hitting over 300. The 2-0. Swing and a miss at the slider, 2-1. Over 60 pitches now for Hurtado. 2-1, and it's hit in the air to right center field. Rada and Rodriguez both converging. It is the center fielder who makes the catch for the final out in the inning. 2 more runs score for Tacoma on 2 hits, no errors, 2 left. Stuart Fairchild ties the game once again, and we've got a brand new game tied at 5 as we complete 3 on KC 880.
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1: Into the top of the fourth inning at Cheney Stadium, we have got ourselves a fun one tonight. 5-5 after three innings. The long ball has been a big part of this ball game. Rainiers have a couple of home runs already. Salt Lake has hit a home run in this game as Jonathan Diaz toes the rubber for the fourth. It's Yolmer Sanchez, Kate Barlow, and Kyron Paris due up to face the lefty. Sanchez switch hitting second baseman in from the right side against the southpaw Diaz. And the first pitch of the fourth inning from the left-hander is in there with a strike on the cutter. Sanchez with a two-run single back in the second inning. Salt Lake and Tacoma both scoring. Three runs in the second and then two in the third. The 0-1, that's outside of the changeup. Now a ball and a strike. Salt Lake coming in here playing good baseball. Winners in six of their last eight games. As the pitch is hit on the ground right to the shortstop, Ryan Bliss shuffles and throws on to first for the first out of the inning. One up, one down in the fourth brings up former Rainiers outfielder Cade Barlow. So for one today with a strikeout. Cade started off the season with Las Vegas. Had an opt-out and now in Salt Lake. Left on left, first pitch. Sweeper misses inside, ball one. Yeah, given the season that Marlow has had, hard to believe the Angels haven't given him a crack up there. The pitch is grounded down the first baseline, foul. That was fair for about, I don't know, I'd call it 87, 88 feet right before the bag. That kicked foul. But between Vegas and Salt Lake, Barlow hitting 312, 24 doubles, 11 home runs. He is one shy of his career high in doubles, did that back in 2021. 59 RBI, he's stolen 28 bases in 31 attempts, an OPS just shy of 900. Ball and a strike on Barlow. Diaz set from the letters. Here's the 1-1. Swing and a ground ball back up the middle. That's a base hit into center field. Marlowe's got his first hit of the ball game. A one-out single. And now back to the top of the order in Kyron Paris. But also, just given the Angels' propensity to send guys up to the big leagues, how much they fast-track their prospects, and you got a guy like Marlow is playing the way he is. Hard to believe that. The Halos haven't given him a look. One out base runner now for Paris, who's been punched out twice today on a changeup. But first, Diaz pays Barlow a visit. Cade is in there on the dive. His 28 steals this year, the fifth most in the PCL. He's been caught just three times. Started and then stopped. His pitch is a strike. Back pick to first. Marlowe's in there. Took a good couple hard steps, and then Raposo tried to fire it in behind him. On the other end. No balls and a strike on Paris. Shoulder high set, and the pitch. There's a changeup low. Now a ball and a strike on Kyron Paris. Just a couple days ago, Paris with his first career five-hit game. That came on Friday in Salt Lake against Reno. The pitch. Swing and a bouncer foul off the front of the Tacoma dugout. Now a ball and two strikes. Bees took three of the five games against Reno last week. That's right, five games. Their series finale, they got it started on Sunday, got about four innings in, and then the rain came, and it was canceled. They did not reach an official ball game. The 1-2. That's in the dirt. Two balls, two strikes. one of the downsides of playing Sunday night baseball is you run in the rain. Well, not a whole lot of wiggle room.
0: Not a lot.
1: And so that game ended up being canceled despite four innings of action, so any stats accrued in that game do not count. Here's the 2-2. Sweeper bends inside. 3-2 on Kyren Paris with a runner on at first and one gone to the top of the fourth inning in a 5-5 ball game. Diaz looking to strike out Paris for the third time. Here's the payoff. He struck him out. Just like the first two, he goes to the changeup. A swing and a miss for strike three. And there's two gone in the fourth inning. Strikeout number five for Jonathan Diaz. Four on the changeup. El Cambio. And that'll bring up Nelson Rada. Rada, left-handed hitting outfielder, is 0 for 2. The first pitch. Swing and a foul back. Rada swinging it well as of late on a 7-game hitting streak, hitting .333 in that time, 10 out of 30. Throw over to first again, checking on Marlowe. Nick Garcia starting to loosen up in the Rainiers bullpen as Diaz is at 72 pitches. Again, was expecting to be a little bit lower than his regular output coming off of the appearance in Milwaukee last Thursday against the Brewers where he threw just 25 pitches. Another visit over to Marlowe in their standing. Diaz trying to finish off this fourth. Left on left. The kick and the 0-1. Strike on the inside corner with a sinker, nothing in two. Five strikeouts for Jonathan Diaz through 3 2/3. Looking for a sixth to finish off the fourth inning. The 0-2 pitch, runner goes, and it's fouled off. Bounces to the first base dugout, still nothing in two. Cade Marlowe, we talk about his speed. Obviously, he's got a handful of steals in a Rainiers uniform as well. Among the franchise leaders in stolen bases here in Tacoma, ranks third in franchise history with 91. The kick in the 0-2. Swing and a miss. He struck him out. Sixth strikeout of the game for Jonathan Diaz. Got him on the sweeper. And the left-hander works around the one-out single and puts up a zero in the fourth inning. No runs on a hit, and a man left. We're halfway through the fourth, still tied at five on KC 880.
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1: Home half of the fourth inning here at Cheney Stadium. Beautiful night for a ball game here on Tuesday evening. Excellent crowd on hand. Lights have taken full effect as the blue skies begin to darken over our heads. The Rainiers will set the top of the order to the plate here in the fourth inning. Ryan Bliss, Nolan Jones, and Michael Arroyo to face the right-hander, Joel Hurtado. Right-hander from the belt. First pitch to Ryan Bliss. It is a 90-mile-an-hour changeup down and away for ball one. Bliss, one out of two. Singled his last time up in the second inning.

0: Research shows, on average, car accident victims with a lawyer get over 3 times more money than those without one. Better off with Buha.
1: 6-3 on the putout brings up Nolan Jones. Jones playing in his first game here at Cheney Stadium, although he's been around for a couple of weeks. Had some time off, was dealing with a tight back. Now in his first game here in Tacoma. Ricciardo out of the wind, and the first pitch to the left-handed hitter is a slider for a strike. Jones, who came over in the package that sent Luis Castillo to the Chicago White Sox. Sir Anthony Dominguez, Nolan Jones, and Boston Smith coming back to Seattle as the 0-1. Swing and a miss on a changeup in the dirt. No balls, 2 strikes. How about the start for Boston Smith
2: in
1: the Mariners organization, huh? Kid's got 30 homers this year. He's been the minor league leader in OPS. No balls, 2 strikes on Jones with 1 out. Here's the pitch. Swing and a miss. Strike 3. Goes after the changeup. And there's 2 gone in the 4th inning. 5-5 still our score here in Tacoma as Michael Arroyo makes his way to the dish. This is how the last couple of innings have gone for Hurtado. Has gotten the first 2 outs pretty easily, but the 2-out damage piled on quickly after. Right on right with Arroyo. And the first pitch. A swing and a well-hit ball. Deep right center field. Rodriguez heading back. Rada going back. And it's the center fielder Rada who makes the catch as the two nearly collide in the alley. And so this time Hurtado able to avoid the damage as Arroyo flies out and sets down the side in order for the first time today. Through 4 at Cheney Stadium. We're knotted at 5 on Pixie 880.
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1: Top of the 5th inning at Cheney Stadium. We are tied at 5. Tacoma and Salt Lake. Opening game of this 6-game series. And the Rainiers make their first call to the bullpen. Jonathan Diaz's day is done. And here comes the Major League rehabber, Cooper Criswell, to take over for the 5th inning. He'll go against Pablo Reyes, Jamer Candelario, and Sebastian Rivero. Try and keep this a tie ball game. Second appearance of the rehab assignment for Criswell. And the first pitch swinging, chopped to the left side. Ibanez in on the grass, throws to first. One pitch, one away for Cooper Criswell in the 5th inning. His first appearance on the rehab assignment came back on Saturday. Gave up 3 runs on 2 hits and a walk. And a third of an inning through 21 pitches. Working his way back from a right shoulder strain. Here's the veteran, Jamer Candelario. First pitch in there for a strike. Nothing and one. Candelario has done damage.

0: damage today. Two hits, including a two-run homer in the third. The 0-1, chop foul to the right side. No balls, two strikes. Candelario has got nearly 900 Major League games under his belt, over 7 years of service time between the Cubs, Tigers, Nationals, Reds, and now the Halos. As the 0-2 changeup dives down, a ball and two strikes. Base is empty with one gone in the top of the fifth here in a 5-5 ball game. The pitch inside near the shins, 2-2. One thing you know about Criswell is this guy keeps it moving. 2024, he ranked third among all big league pitchers with 11.6 seconds between pitches and the base is empty. 2-2. Swing and a bouncer foul again off the Salt Lake dugout. Two balls and two strikes. He's not messing around out there. Criswell from the belt. And the 2-2. Inside again with a sweeper. That was, again, near the kneecaps of Candelario. Takes it for ball three. Again, 21 pitches for Criswell in that outing on Saturday. He's thrown seven here. And the eighth is a called third strike. Candelario down looking. Wants to challenge, but the B's already burned him. Two up, two down to the fifth as Criswell picks up his first strikeout of the evening. Locked him up on a sinker on the inside corner, painted it perfectly. And here's Sebastian Rivero here on Major League Rehab. First pitch, strike with a sinker. Rivero, who had a left hamate fracture back in early June, is currently on the Angels' 60-day IL. Changeup is down. Now one ball and one strike. Thirty-year-old right-hander Criswell from the first base side of the rubber is set. Here's the 1-1. Swing and a ball chopped foul at the plate. A ball and two strikes on Sebastian Rivero, who's got a single today, 1-for-2. Criswell toes the rubber, pitches like he's got somewhere to be. The 1-2, that's down. Two balls and two strikes. Former 13th round pick by the Angels back in 2018 out of UNC. 2-2 pitch. Up and away with a fastball. 3-2. And Cooper carved out a pretty nice role for himself this year in the Mariners' bullpen. Back in spring training, was not sure if he was going to be start with the Mariners or the Rainiers. As his 3-2 pitch is cut on in this, strike three. Back-to-back strikeouts for Criswell, and it's a 1-2-3 fifth inning for the Major League Rehabber. Sets down the side in order. Halfway through the fifth here in Tacoma. We're still tied at 5 on Kixie 880.
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0: Home half of the fifth inning here in Tacoma. We are still tied at five. We've been here since the third inning. Each team put up three runs in the second, followed by two runs apiece in the third. And still deadlocked here at five in the bottom of the fifth inning. Heart of the order due up for Tacoma. Lázaro Montes, Connor Joe, Stuart Fairchild to face Joel Hurtado. 25-year-old right-hander out of the Dominican Republic. First pitch to Laz is fouled off his leg as it rolls up the first baseline. Strike one. Laz is 0-for-2 today. A couple of strikeouts. One in the first, and he was on a clock violation. The second one was looking. And for anyone who's looking for a scorekeeping quirk, the strikeout for Montes is technically a forwards K, not a backwards K, even though it wasn't swinging. That is per MLB's provided scorecard to us here in our stats portal. The 0-1 bounced off the plate with a sweeper, 1-1. I just write clock next to it to denote. It's got to be something different about it. Circle it, I guess.
4: It's always the question, how do you differentiate?
0: Just put the word clock right there.
4: Why
0: smack
4: not?
0: It down. leave no doubt. Here's the 1-1 pitch. Change up, down and away. Two balls and a strike. Laz Montes, who's got 12 home runs with Tacoma. 37 on the season. The second most in the minor leagues. The 2-1. Swing and a miss. 2-2. He trails just Andrew Fisher with Double-A Biloxi, who's got 38. First-round pick by the Brewers last year out of Tennessee. Right-hander into the wind in the 2-2 pitch. Swing and a miss. Strike three on a changeup. Laz down on strikes for the third time today. That's the fifth of the ballgame for Hurtado. And here comes Connor Joe. For Hurtado, that is now five in a row retired after he had a clean fourth inning. As Connor Joe steps to the dish with a pair of walks to his name tonight. Two walks and two runs scored. As the first pitch slider is well above the zone. 1-0. Five-five ball game here in the fifth as Hurtado deals. Fastball on the outside corner. The sinker there, 92 miles an hour from Hurtado. That is well below the velocity that he has been sitting today. It has been much closer to 95, 96. Took a little off of that one. 1-1. Slider misses inside. Two balls in a strike. Hurtado into the wind and the pitch to Joe. High strike taken on the slider, now 2-2. Pace is empty with one gone in the bottom of the fifth. Looking for who's going to throw the next punch in this one. The pitch. Outside of the sweeper and the count is full. See if Connor Joe can draw his third walk of the ballgame. Right-hander Hurtado from the belt. The wind into 3-2. Called strike three. Joe already dropped the bat. He's going to challenge. See if he can make it his third walk of the ball game. And he does. Connor Joe has walked for the third time today. A one-out, three pass. That is the sixth walk issued by Hurtado in the ball game. And a one-out base runner now for Stuart Fairchild. For Hurtado, that ties his career high. First time he's walked six since August of 2024. That came in Everett. First offering to Fairchild, misses high, ball one. B's bullpen starting to move around with Hurtado at 82 pitches. That ties the amount he threw last week against Reno. 1-0 pitch, swing and a miss on the slider, 1-1. It's been a three true outcome type of day for Hurtado. Six walks, five strikeouts, giving up a pair of homers that have allowed all five runs. The 1-1 pitch, a swing and a ball driven well, deep left center field, into the alley, at the wall, it is off the wall. Window at third base is Connor Joe is on his way home. He will score without a throw. Stuart Fairchild gives Tacoma a 6-5 lead in the fifth.
4: That one close to being another home run for Fairchild, just a few feet shy of clearing the wall. Instead, he gives the Rainiers the lead here with his third RBI of the night. And again, it is the walks that come around to hurt the Bees. Connor Joe has scored now in every opportunity that he has reached on the free pass.
0: Rainiers have capitalized. That's a big difference for them. Here comes Andy Ibanez, 1-for-2 with a single. Mitch Ferris, left-hander, starting to get loose for Salt Lake here as Hurtado is at 85 pitches. First one to Ibanez, fouled off near the Rainiers dugout. Hurtado's season high, 93 pitches. He's done that three times. Last one came at the end of July. Right on right here with Ibanez. The stretch in the 0-1. Swing and a pop-up. Right side of the diamond, first baseman Candelario coming in, and he makes the overhead squeeze for the second out. Second out of the inning brings up Miles Mastroboni with Tacoma now on top 6-5 here in the fifth inning. Mastroboni has drawn a pair of walks today as well. Hurtado set at the belts, and the pitch, swing and a miss. Nothing at one. Again, last year, Tacoma went 9-0 against Salt Lake in this ballpark, 15-3 overall. Some places are just not kind to you, and this is that place for Salt Lake. The 0-1, off the plate, ball and a strike. You take it back to 2021, Tacoma is 46-25 against Salt Lake here at Cheney Stadium. That's the third most home victories for any one team in AAA in that time. Hurtado's set, and the 1-1 pitch. Changeup dances back over the plate for a strike, 1-2. And for Salt Lake, those 46 losses at Cheney Stadium are their most losses at any road venue in that time. 1-2 on Mastroboni. The pitch. Spoils a changeup. Off the plate, still 1-2. Stuart Fairchild is out at second base with two gone in the fifth. Fairchild's double has given Tacoma a 6-5 lead. Mastroboni trying to drive him in for some insurance. On a 1-2 pitch, Mastroboni swings and misses at a slider, strike three. And the side is retired in the fifth inning. Couple of strikeouts for Hurtado. That is six on the day, but the Rainiers take the lead thanks to an RBI double from Stuart Fairchild. After five, our new score, Tacoma 6, Salt Lake 5 on Kixie 880.
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0: Rainiers go back to the bullpen in the sixth inning, hanging on to a 6-5 lead, and they're going to turn to one of their most dominant relievers this season, the right-hander Nick Garcia. On to face Rodriguez, Teodosio, and Sanchez. Garcia has been nothing short of excellent with Tacoma this season. 33rd appearance, he's 2-1 with a 2.84 ERA. He's allowed 14 earned in 44 in the third innings, just 18 walks to 51 strikeouts. Coming up here in a big spot in a one-run ballgame. Rowdy Rodriguez steps to the plate, 1-for-2. And the first pitch, fastball zips in there for a strike, nothing and one. Garcia has not allowed a run in 15 of his last 18 appearances. The 0-1. Swing and a miss. Tried to launch a curveball. Comes up empty. Nothing in two on Rowdy Rodriguez, number 19 prospect for the Angels. Garcia towing to third base side of the rubber. The kick and the 0-2. High with a fastball. Ball and two strikes. Over those last 18 outings, Garcia's ERA dips down to 190. In the PCL, no less. The 1-2. Swing and a tip foul off a curve. Still a ball and two strikes. Feel like this guy's really flown under the radar this year. 1-2. Swing and a foul tip. Looked like Raposo had that for a moment, but just off his glove, still 1-2. Through two huge scoreless innings in Tacoma's last, or in his last appearance, rather, on Saturday. Struck out three there as the 1-2. Swing and a miss. Strike three. Rodriguez launches the bat. And there's the first out of the sixth inning. As we welcome you upstairs inside the Bob Robertson broadcast booth, Riley Pay, Andy Helwig here with you. Rainiers hanging on to a 6-5 lead. They've rallied from a couple deficits in this game. A lot of that because they've been able to take advantage of the walks.
4: They have their first lead of the game, and they have walked as equally as they have struck out. And the big piece, too, on the pitching end, Tacoma hasn't issued a walk to the Bees. So limiting the free passes on that end and then finding ways to quickly respond.
0: You draw six and don't give any up, you'll be in a good spot. No balls and a strike to Teodosio. The pitch is bounced foul into the Bees' dugout. Nothing in two. catch you up here on some final lines here as well. Jonathan Diaz, four innings pitched, five runs, eight hits, no walks, and six strikeouts. As Garcia's 0-2 is outside. Maybe. Looked like a strike to me. Raposo elects to not challenge. On a 1-2 pitch, Teodosio hits a high fly ball into left field. Arroyo racing toward the line, gets to the spot, and he drops it. Teodosio never stopped running. He's into second base. That's going to be an error on Arroyo. As Teodosio reaches with one out. Had the spot and off the end of the glove. You go back to that borderline call that went Teodosio's way on the previous pitch. Would have been strike three. Instead, he now reaches on an error. There's Yomar Sanchez. First pitch. Swing and a miss. And maybe this is just me, but Garcia's got that effect too, where his 93-94 still sneaks up on you. It looks like a lot of these hitters are late on it. The stretch and the 1-0. Runner goes on a delayed steal, throw to third, and they got him! What a throw by Raposo, and what an athletic play by Andy Ibañez to get the tag down for the second out of the inning. Teodosio took off late, and Ibañez, getting to the bag, reaches back for the throw and slaps the tag down. That's just the third time Teodosio has been caught this season. Pitch home is a strike. And it's now 1-2 on Yomar Sanchez. Garcia looking for a strikeout here to wrap up the sixth. One ball and two strikes on Yomar Sanchez. The pitch. Swing and a foul tip. Sanchez, a two-run single back in the second inning. Garcia looking to bookend this inning with strikeouts. The pitch. Swing and a miss. He struck him out. That's exactly what Garcia does. Strikes out two in the sixth inning and puts up a zero, keeping Tacoma on top 6-5. Bottom six coming up after this on Kixie 880.
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0: Home half of the sixth inning here in Tacoma. Rainiers with a 6-5 lead over the Bees here in the series opener against the AAA affiliate of the Los Angeles Angels. Rainiers will have 9-1-2 due up in the sixth inning against the new left-hander for Salt Lake. Mitch Ferris taking over for Joel Hurtado. Ferris, 6'2", 195 pounds, 25-year-old left-hander from Charlotte, North Carolina. And his first pitch to Raposo is a fastball on the inner half for a strike. Final line today for the Salt Lake starter, Joel Hurtado. 5 innings, allowed 6 runs on 6 hits, walked 6, and struck 6 out. Pitches outside to Raposo, 1-1. Hurtado threw 92 pitches, 50 of which were strikes. 1-1 to Raposo, swing and a miss out in front of the changeup. 1-2 on the Rainiers' backstop. He's got a 3-run homer in this game, his 4th of the season. On a 1-2 pitch, that one spiked in the dirt about 56 feet. Skips away from the catcher, Rivero. 2-2 here on Raposo. You'd like to find a little bit of wiggle room here against Salt Lake. As 2-2 pitch is fouled back. Count stands still. The Bees lead all AAA teams with 39 comeback victories this year. And so, 1-run lead, you'd like to be a little more. 2-2, swing and a miss, strike 3 on a high fastball. Raposo down on strikes for the first out of the sixth inning. And here comes Ryan Bliss. Bliss, 1 out of 3 today. Single back in the second inning as he takes a first pitch strike with a fastball, nothing and one. Hitting 380 against Salt Lake this season. The 0-1. A hair low. Now a ball to strike. But his average on base percentage, slugging, OPS against Salt Lake, all the best against any team in his career. Changeup in the dirt. Gets by the catcher Rivero. Now 2 balls and a strike. Rainier's looking to make it 4 in a row with a win today. Lefty set, the 2-1. In the dirt again with the fastball. He's been missing everything down. 3 balls and a strike on Bliss. The pitch. A swing and a drive into right field, sending Rodriguez back, but it is in front of the track, and he makes the catch for the second out of the inning. That ball jumped off the bat, going the other way. But it stays in the yard, and 2 up, 2 down here in the sixth inning against Ferris, and here's Nolan Jones. Nolan's got a double today. Came back in the second inning, 1 for 3. Left on left, first pitch swinging over the top of a slider. Strike 1. Base is empty, 2 gone, bottom 6. Rainier's still on top, 6-5. The 0-1. Fastball on the outside corner, nothing and 2. No balls, two strikes. Ferris set. The pitch. Swing and a miss. Strike three. Jones down on strikes. Goes after a slider in the dirt. And the side retired in order in the sixth inning. Ferris with a clean frame sends us to the seventh. Still 6-5 Tacoma on Kixie 880.
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12: In the top of the seventh inning, Nick Garcia is going to continue on the mound. He will get 9-1 and 2 in the order. 6-5 Tacoma leading in this one. Cade Marlowe at the plate takes strike one as Garcia gets ahead. Face the minimum in the sixth inning, a pair of strikeouts to bookend the frame. Marlowe today is 1-for-2. He singled his last time up. Swing and a miss. 0-2. Gets him to swing at the sinker. Oh, 2. Swing and a miss. Strike 3. That is another strikeout for Nick Garcia, his third of the night. And strikeout number 11 for the Rainiers. One down in the seventh. 3 pitches to get the first down. It's back to the top of the order. Kyren Paris, who's struck out 3 times tonight. First pitch. And for a strike. Starts him out with the sinker. Paris steps out. He calls time. One. This is low and away. Ball and a strike. Six runs, 6 hits, and 1 error for Tacoma. Just misses off the plate. 2 balls and a strike. 5 runs, 8 hits, no errors for the Bees. One foul straight back off the top of the netting. Heads up as Nelson Rada waits on deck. Harris coming off of a great series last week where he hit .444 against the Aces. As he hits this one on the ground sharply to the shortstop, Bliss has got it and he throws to first base. For out number 2 down, and it brings up Nelson Rada. Rada 0-for-3 today. A pair of strikeouts and a ground out. takes a big swing at the first pitch from Garcia. That was 0-1. Rada just 20 years old here in AAA. Fouls off the next pitch from Garcia, 0-2. Joined the Bees last year and made his debut in August of 2025. 0-2 on the way. Garcia kicks and deals. Swing and a miss. Strike three. Four strikeouts for Nick Garcia over two innings of work tonight. Pair of strikeouts to bookend the seventh inning. Three up, three down here in the top of the frame. Bottom of the inning, when we come back, it's time to stretch here in Tacoma. The Rainiers lead by one on Kixie 880.
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12: In the bottom of the seventh inning, the Rainiers are looking to add on to their lead here in this series opener. It's a beautiful night, and we have a great crowd joining us here on Tuesday night in Tacoma, Washington. Game one of six with the Bees, and just one more homestand after this one. Here in Tacoma this season, it is flying by, but a great crowd joining us today is Michael Arroyo digs in. First pitch on the way is fouled straight back. Count is 0-1. Ferris continues his outing. Had a quick 1-2-3 inning in the sixth, so the pair of strikeouts. He is going to face Arroyo, Montez, and Joe in the bottom of the seventh. 3-4-5 in the batting order. Arroyo looking for his first hit today. He's flown out to center field twice and reached on a walk. 0-1. Cut on and missed, 0-2. Arroyo has been excellent against lefties in AAA as he grounds it foul down the third base side. Takes a second to readjust the batting gloves. Went 2-for-3 on a Sunday facing a southpaw in Sacramento. Hitting 367 now against left-handed pitching as tries to spin out of the way of the fastball, but that one got a piece of him, and so he will reach on a hit-by-pitch. Arroyo jogged down to first base. Fastball that got the side of his left thigh.
0: Yeah, sixth time he's been hit with Tacoma. Again, Arroyo led the minor leagues last year at 36 hit-by-pitches. He just crowds the plate and so really tries to take that inside part of the plate away.
12: Now it's Montez at the plate as this one misses low. Montez looking for his first hit today. Three strikeouts so far. The DH for Tacoma. batting cleanup. Here's the 1-0. Arroyo takes off. That is a strike. Throw down to second base is not in time. That is a steal for Michael Arroyo.
0: And it looks like he got this, I think, off of Ferris. A little bit slow to the plate. Throw goes a little wide as well. So between the two of them, Arroyo able to swipe second base and get a real important insurance run now in scoring position.
12: This one misses low and inside. 2-1 the count now for Montes. Reaching on the hit by pitch and taking advantage with a steal. Tacoma leading 6-5 right now. And the pitch. That's in for a strike. It's going to be challenged, though, by Montes. Tacoma has both challenges still remaining. And Montes wins this one. Oh, it is a ball. A slider misses low and away. Just over an inch off the plate, and so that will make the count 3-1 for Montes. And Tacoma holds on to their two challenges. The pitch. Swing and a miss. Count is full. Fastball at 92. Ferris at 22 pitches now. Montes calls time and he steps out. 12 home runs with the Rainiers. The payoff. Misses for ball four. He was getting ready to challenge it. Just in case.
0: I think he saw Macon Hammond take that step back as if he was going to ring him up and just preemptively, precautionary, tap the helmet. No. I was just trying to make sure it was on my head.
12: It is a walk. Fastball missed below the zone, and so now two base runners on for Connor Joe. First pitch, bounce straight back. Joe today has had a great day at the plate, a ton of patience, reaching on three walks, and he has come around to score in every trip so far as this one misses high, a ball and a strike. On base percentage of 362. And the 1-1. Long way. Arroyo at second. Montes at first. 6-5 Tacoma, bottom of the seventh. 2-1. Foul back, 2-2. Takes a deep breath before he steps back in. Two, two. Foul back. Count stays even.

0: Ferris deals. Ground ball foul, third base side. Another good at bat for Connor Joe. He's fouled off three in a row. First pitch that he hasn't seen a fastball, that time the slider. 2-2. Off the plate, and the count is full. Change up, misses outside.
1: If he walks again, he's going to tie his career high. Last time he did it, August 15th, 2015,
2: with Single A West Virginia.
0: The 3-2 will wait. Ferris steps off. He looks the runner back to second. Southpaw sets the 3-2. Ground ball hit towards the left side, and this one gets through. Arroyo comes in to score on a single from Connor Joe. And the Rainiers add on. It is 7-5 in the bottom of the seventh. Connor Joe is aboard for the fourth time tonight. Not the walk, but you'll take that.
1: Yeah, and again, a really nice at bat, right? It's an eight-pitch battle, and then he just gets a belt-high fastball right down Broadway and bangs it through the left side and get that run in. Again, you talk about taking advantage of the hit-by-pitch and then the walk, setting up Joe here for a really important insurance run.
0: Stuart Fairchild shows bunt, pushes it down the third base side. Reyes throws to first base. Sacrifice successful for Stuart Fairchild. Both base runners move up another 90 feet. So Montez at third, Joe is at second. Now that is going to bring up Eddie Abanez, who is 1-for-3 tonight. Just one out on the board. That is going to bring out Doug Davis. Here comes the Bees manager in the infield as well. Looks like that'll do it for Ferris tonight. Hasn't taken away the baseball yet. Right now it is just a conversation. Now he points to the bullpen. We're going to have a pitching change here. It is 7-5. Rainiers in the bottom of the seventh. And a new arm is going to come in to face Andy Abanez when we return. It is 7-5. Rainiers. We'll come back with a new arm after this on Kixie 80.
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0: In the bottom of the seventh inning, the Bees go to the bullpen. Dylan Tate takes over to face Andy Abanez. Inherits a pair of base runners. It is Montez at third, Joe at second base. One out on the board, the right-hander. Kicks and deals. And this is low and away for ball one. Tate is 6'2", 190 pounds, 32 years old, from Harbor City, California. And his 12th professional season, formerly a first-round pick by the Rangers in 2015. Here's the 1-0. Fouled off at the plate, a ball and a strike. Signed a minor league deal with the Angels in June of this season. One. Misses low. Two balls and a strike. Sinker, sweeper, changeup for the veteran. Shy of 200 major league appearances in his career. 2-1. High fly ball hit to the left side of the diamond. Reyes going back. Just by the chalk, he makes the catch. Both base runners will retreat, and there's two away. Now in the seventh inning, a pop out to third. Here's Miles Mastroboni. See if Tacoma can tack on a few more runs of insurance here. Mastroboni has reached on a pair of walks today. He's scored a run. First pitch. In for a strike. One is bounced towards the first base side. Candelario has got it. He underhand tosses it to first base. Tate covering the bag. That'll do it for the inning. A run scores for the Rainiers on one hit. No errors and two left stranded. Another run of insurance as we complete seven. New score, Tacoma 7. The Bees 5. We head to the eighth on KC 880.
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0: In the top of the eighth inning, Domingo Gonzalez is going to take over for the Rainiers. The 6-foot even right-hander, he's 185 pounds, 26 years old, from the Dominican Republic. Set to face Pablo Reyes, Jamer Candelario, and Sebastian Rivera. 7-5 Rainiers lead. Reyes, 1-for-3 on the day, steps in from the right side. Gonzalez takes over for what is his 39th appearance with Tacoma, 3-2 record and a 2.76 ERA. First pitch, blown away for ball one. 49 innings for Gonzalez, just 15 earned runs over that time. 18 walks, 49 strikeouts. Opponents have hit 213. Here's the 1-0. deals the strike to even the count.
1: Hey, talk about the luxury he got here. Didn't turn things over from Garcia to Gonzalez. Couple guys with sub-3 ERAs in this league. Gonzalez has had a phenomenal campaign here as well.
0: 1-1. Deal strike two. Gonzalez in the driver's seat. Reyes looks in. The 1-2.

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1: Got to bring up Jamer Candelario. One down in the inning. Candelario tonight is 2-for-3, struck out his last time up. Gonzalez is the fourth pitcher of the day for the Rainiers. First pitch, deals a strike. Final line for Nick Garcia, two perfect innings for him with four strikeouts. And the 0-1. Foul back, 0-2. So Garcia extends that streak, not allowing a run. Sample size now of 16 of his 19 games, where he hasn't allowed a run as this one is bounced towards the third baseman. Abania is on the run, throws to first base. Joe trying to stretch and get a glove on it, but it gets away. Candelario's got another base hit tonight. That is his third hit of the ball game. Impressive effort on both sides. That's going to bring up Sebastian Rivero. He's 1-for-3 with a single as well. First pitch. Swing and a miss at the sinker. 12 strikeouts for Tacoma tonight and 0 walks. It's Gonzalez ready. The 0-1. Ground ball hit third base side. Ibanez goes to second. Mastroboni to first. And that is in time. To get the out at first base. The runner is safe at second base. But it is 5-4-3 to get the out at first. Ibanez throws to Mastroboni. Just pulled him off the bag, so he throws to first base to get the out of Rivero. But Candelario is able to safely reach second base. So it won't end the inning. Rowdy Rodriguez now steps in. First pitch. This one, a ground ball hit to the shortstop. Bliss has got it. He throws to first base, and that'll do it for the inning here in the eighth. No runs, one hit, no errors, and one left on. A scoreless frame for Domingo Gonzalez. We head to the home half after this. 7-5 Rainiers on Kixie 880.
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1: It's the bottom of the eighth inning. The Rainiers leading 7-5 in our series opener. Nick Raposo, Ryan Bliss, Nolan Jones are the three due up for Tacoma.

0: Reynoso is 1-for-3 on the day. A three-run homer in the second inning. He's going to face Dylan Tate, who is out for his first clean inning of work. Right-hander kicks and deals. It's in for a strike. Got the final two outs of the seventh inning for Ferris. His final line. Here's the 0-1. Blown away. Inning in a third for the lefty. Allowed a run on a hit. He walked one, struck out two. Tate, third pitcher for the Bees tonight. Hurtado with the start. And a pitch. Misses low. Tate shakes off the sign. Now deals the 2-1. Fell tipped at the plate, 2-2. Top of the order waiting on deck as Raposo steps out. Two-two. Fly ball hit to left field. Teodosio drifting back, but he makes the catch just a step in front of the warning track, round number one. That'll bring up Ryan Bliss. Bliss 1-for-4 tonight. He singled in the second. Meanwhile, up in Seattle, their score is final. They beat the Phillies 4-1 today. How about Cal Raleigh on the heels of his three-homer game yesterday? Four consecutive plate appearances with a home run. He got one again tonight. First pitch for Ryan Bliss misses high.
1: Yeah, how about the stretch the M's run now? Series win against Chicago, Philadelphia, two of the hottest teams in a really tough National League.
0: 1-0. This one hit on the ground to the shortstop, Paris. Fields it, he throws to first base, two down. That'll bring up Nolan Jones with the bases empty.
1: I tell you, if Cal gets going, too, you know, even somewhat of what he was last year, you know, it gets things dialed in. You know, the AL West, what it is, certainly still win that division and get yourself into the dance in the American League, which you get in, and you could certainly make a run. Get hot at the right time.
0: First pitch to Nolan Jones misses for ball one. Currently 2.5 games back. First place spot in the AL West. One misses for a ball. 2-0 for Jones. Rangers lost today to the White Sox. Fouled off at the plate, 2-1.
1: Astros play tonight?
0: Let's see. Houston did win. They beat New York. 9-7 out in Yankee Stadium. Here's the 2-1. That is low. Three balls and a strike. The pitch. Hit to left field on the run is Teodosio. He can't get there. It gets down. Jones racing to second base. He is in there safely with a double. His second of the game. And a multi-hit night for Nolan Jones.
1: And he gets a sinker on the outer part of the plate, tailing away from him, and shoots it the other way. Nice piece of hitting there for his second double of the night. Fifth with Tacoma.
0: Michael Arroyo will look to drive him in. He steps in. A walk and hit by pitch today. He is also scored a run. First pitch. Misses high and inside. Ball one.
1: And perhaps one of the more intriguing developments today pregame saw Michael Arroyo getting work over at first base with John Russell, Eric Ferris. Getting used to some of the footwork out there.
0: 1-0. Swing and a miss. Count evens at one apiece. Yeah, that's been a point of emphasis. We talked about the versatility so much. Arroyo, second baseman by trade. He's been playing left field. And takes a swing here. Count is 1-2 with two outs. Yeah, just a piece, though, where figure out a way that he can get to the big leagues. Get his bat in the lineup. Move it around. Getting reps at a few different positions. Two balls, two strikes.
1: And so it'll be interesting to follow. I mean, you got 23 games left after today. If he gets enough reps there, if he sees any game action there at all, if it's just something else he works at on the side.
0: Two, two. Misses for ball three. Count is full. Two outs on the board, bottom of the eighth. The pitch. Fouled back, he stays alive. Jones at second base. Tacoma leading by two. The payoff. Ground ball hits sharply towards the left side. Paris slides, he can't get there. Jones racing around third. He is in to score. And Michael Arroyo drives in another run for the Rainiers. It is 8-5 Tacoma in the eighth. He smoked that one 100 miles per hour off the bat. Harris trying to slide and corral it. Jones scoring. And Tacoma will extend the inning now for Montez.
1: And that's after he saw five consecutive sweepers, too. Fouled one off. And after that, gets a sinker, tried to speed it back up, and was right on time for it and able to rip it through that left side.
0: Spinning a throw to first base. He's back in safely. Montez reached on a walk his last time up. The pitch. Caught on and missed. He calls time and steps out. Arroyo takes a few steps off of first. The 0-1. Low and inside. Change up evens the count. Twirls the bat in front of the plate. Tate glances back to first. 1-1. Misses for ball two. Swing and a miss. There's twos across the board. Tipped the sinker into the glove of Rivero. Three-run lead now for the Rainiers. As the 2-2 is cut on and missed. Strike three. Montez goes down on strikes to end the inning. Another run scores for the Rainiers on two hits, no errors, and one left on Michael Arroyo, providing some insurance ahead of the top of the ninth. Last chance for the Bees. We come back on KIXIE 880.
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0: In the top of the ninth inning, Tacoma will turn to Seth Schumann to relieve Domingo Gonzalez. A scoreless inning for him. Bullpen has been excellent again for the Rainiers tonight. Between Criswell, Garcia, and Gonzalez, they have held the bees off the board. And now Schumann will look to finish things off here. He gets 70-9. Teodosio, Sanchez, and Marlowe. Right-hander, 6'1", 195 pounds. He's 28 years old. Teodosio bats from the right side. He has reached twice tonight. As he bounces this one towards the shortstop, Bliss has got it, and he throws to first. One pitch, one out for Schumann here in the ninth inning. Quickly one away. That'll bring up Yolmer Sanchez. For Sanchez, two RBI, a single, a stolen base. He's one for three tonight. First pitch, just off the plate. For Schumann, this is his seventh appearance with the Rainiers. A 1-0 record, a 135 ERA for him already. As he deals a strike count evens. This one sails to the backstop as Sanchez leans back. Two balls and a strike for Sanchez. Schumann kicks and deals. That one bounced foul down the first base side. 2-2. Schumann spent majority of the season with Rochester. 24 appearances and a 3.94 ERA there. Overall, 3.49 ERA across the International League of the PCL this year. Swing and a miss. That is strike three and the second out in the ninth inning. That is strikeout number 13 for Tacoma tonight. Base is empty. Cade Marlowe is last chance for Salt Lake. Diaz with the start. Criswell, three up, three down. Garcia with two perfect. Gonzalez, a scoreless frame. Now Schumann, as he gets a big swing and a miss at a fastball at 95. Right-hander kicks and deals. That is fouled off, and the Bees are down to their last strike. 8-5 Tacoma, top of the ninth inning, base is empty. Schumann is ready. He nods. The 0-2. Misses high.
6: Thank you.
0: 1-2 on the way. Off the plate. Change up. Two's across the board. The 2-2. Swing and a miss. Strike three. Back-to-back strikeouts to end this one, and Tacoma comes back to win it with an 8-5 final score over the Bees in the series opener. 8 runs, 9 hits, 1 error for Tacoma. 5 runs, 9 hits, and no errors for the Bees today. The pitching was exceptional. The bullpen locked it down. Criswell, Garcia, Gonzalez, and Schumann held the Bees off the board here tonight. Salt Lake got off to the early lead, but Tacoma able to respond quickly. They tied it twice, took the lead in the fifth inning, and didn't look back from there, taking it 8-5. The final score to open up this series with a win. That is 4 straight wins for Tacoma as they win today 8-5, the final score. Lots of highlights in this one. We will recap it all for you in our post-game show that continues after this right here on Kixie 880.
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0: Welcome back into our post-game show. That is 4 straight wins for Tacoma. They take it 8-5 over the Bees to open up the week here tonight. Lots of scoring for this one, and it started early in the top of the second. The Bees took a 1-0 lead on a Bryce Teodosio RBI double. Yolmer Sanchez drove in a pair with a single as well. Bees leading by 3, but not for long as Tacoma tied it in the bottom of the second. Nick Raposo able to bring in Connor Joe and Miles Mastromoni with him on his 4th home run with the Rainiers. That tied the game at 3, first pitch, and he crushed it out of here to left field. So a clean slate heading into the top of the third. The Bees got 2 back. Jamer Candelario gave him the lead with his 13th home run of the season. But Tacoma right back in it. Stuart Fairchild in the bottom of the third with his 5th home run to bring in Connor Joe, who reached on his 2nd of 3 walks tonight. We had a tie game once again. Knotted up at 5. It would stay that way until the bottom of the 5th. And Stuart Fairchild gave the Rainiers their first lead with an RBI double. He drove in 3 of the 8 for Tacoma tonight. It was 6-5. Tacoma on top for the first time, and they added on with a run from Connor Joe driving in Michael Arroyo on a single in the bottom of the seventh. Tacoma leading by two. One more run of insurance. Michael Arroyo provided that in the bottom of the eighth with an RBI single. Brought in Nolan Jones, who reached on his second double of the game. Tacoma leading by three, but the bullpen was excellent tonight. Held the Bees off the board. They were scoreless from the fourth inning on. Today for the offense, Tacoma combining for nine hits. Bliss went 1-for-5 from the leadoff spot, with Nolan Jones 2-for-5 with a pair of doubles. Michael Arroyo went 1-for-3 with a run scored. He drove in one and reached on a walk. Along with that, Connor Joe 1-for-1 today, 3 runs scored. He reached with 3 free passes here today and also drove in one. So his on-base streak now at 22 games. That ties the longest streak for a Rainiers batter this season. Fairchild 2-for-3 on the day. He drove in 3 as well. Ibanez 1-for-4 in his Cheney Stadium debut. Mastroboni scored a run, drawing a pair of walks. And finally, Nick Raposo from the 9 spot, 1-for-4 today. He drove in 3. So everybody chipping in for this one, and every Rainiers batter able to reach tonight. For the pitching, Diaz, no decision, 4 innings today, 5 runs, 8 hits, no walks. He struck out 6. The win is going to go to Cooper Criswell, his second rehab appearance for Tacoma, a perfect inning with a pair of strikeouts. Garcia earns a hold, his 7th with 2 perfect. He struck out 4. Gonzalez earns his 9th hold with a scoreless frame as well. Schumann gets the save, his first with Tacoma. He struck out a pair to round things out. A perfect inning for him. So great stuff from the bullpen today. Criswell, Garcia, Gonzalez, and Schumann able to hold the Bees off the board. Hurtado is saddled with the loss. The starter for the Bees, he is 0-2. After 5 innings, he allowed 6 runs on 6 hits. He walked 6, a career high, while striking out 6, and did allow a pair of home runs. Ferris, inning in a third, allowed run on a hit, walked 1, struck out 2. Dylan Tate for the final inning in 2/3, allowed run on 2 hits, no walks, struck out 1. Today it was 2 hours and 36 minutes, 6,522 fans at Cheney Stadium. We will take a break, come back to wrap things up as our post-game show continues after this on KIXI 880.
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0: Welcome back in to our post-game show. Tacoma wins tonight 8-5, hosting the Bees. Before we let you go, though, a quick look around the rest of the PCL here tonight. There are now just 11 more games here at Cheney Stadium in 2026. Nearly all final scores for you. One still going on. Heading into the bottom of the eighth inning, Vegas leading 5-4. They are hosting Sugarland this week. And for Oklahoma City, they are hosting El Paso. The Chihuahuas won today. They took it 4-3 over the Comets. Round Rock hosting Albuquerque, and the Express walked it off in the ninth inning. They took it 5-4, scored two in the ninth. Reno falling to the River Cats. Salt Lake got a big fourth inning, scoring five. Sacramento got a big fourth inning, scoring five, as they took it 12-3 over the Aces today. With our final score, that is everything for the Pacific Coast League tonight and around the rest of the Mariners minor leagues. All but one final score as well. Bottom of the ninth inning, Everett is trailing. They're hosting Eugene this week, and the Emeralds leading 10-4 right now over the Aqua Sox. Everything else final. Wichita able to come back and walk it off. Arkansas is out in Wichita this week, and the wind surge with six runs in the bottom of the ninth inning. They were able to come back after just one run over that span coming into the ninth. It was a run in the third inning, six in the ninth. They walked it off today. Inland Empire did get a win, though. They were able to complete the shutout, hosting Fresno 8-0. The final, as the 66ers took it today. That's it for the Mariners minor leagues in the big league club with a win tonight as well. It is 4-1 final score. The Mariners defeating the Phillies. They took the series with a win tonight. Now the Mariners have won each of their two series over the homestand, going 4-1 over their last five games of that homestand at T-Mobile. George Kirby with 7 2/3 innings today, allowed just one run on six hits. He walked one, struck out nine. His second outing of the season with 9+ strikeouts and 11 quality starts for him as well. Cal Raleigh with the home run is 18th of the season today. That was a game-tying home run for him. And his third time recording a home run in consecutive games this season after the three homers for him yesterday. Dominic Canzone with a go-ahead run in the seventh inning. His 14th go-ahead hit of the season, tied for second most on the team. Along with that, Brock Rodden with a pair of walks tonight, his second career game with 2+ walks so far with the big league club. So good stuff all around for the Mariners as they take it 4-1 tonight. They will look to get the sweep tomorrow with Brian Wu on the mound for the M's. Tacoma looking to make it another win over the Bees tomorrow in game two and make it five straight wins rather coming into tomorrow. Took the final three in Sacramento, started this week off with a win, and tomorrow it is going to be Gabe Moser who will get the ball in game two of our series. He is 7-6 with a 4.24 ERA. He'll go opposite the right-hander Caden Dana for the Bees, who is 2-5, 6.18 ERA for him. It's another 7:05 start tomorrow night. Pregame will start for you at 6:50, right back here on Kixie 880 AM. Solid win for the Rainiers tonight. They come back to take it, hosting the Bees. 8 runs, 9 hits, 1 error tonight for Tacoma. Salt Lake, 5 runs, 9 hits, and no errors in the field. For our producer in the studio, Laura Dawn, and Andy Helwig to my left, I'm Riley Pace, saying thanks for spending your night here with us in Tacoma. Until tomorrow, everybody, so long.
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1: NBC News Radio, I'm Tammy Trujillo. Country music legend Dolly Parton has died at the age of 80 after a brief battle with cancer. That's according to a statement from her family. Scott Carr reports.
2: The type of cancer was not disclosed by her family in the statement. They say she died peacefully at Vanderbilt Ingram Cancer Center in Nashville, surrounded by loved ones. Parton became one of the defining voices in country music, racking up 11 Grammy Awards, selling more than 100 million records worldwide over six decades.
3: Till you come again.
2: President Trump has ordered U.S. flags to fly at half-staff in honor of Parton for a week. I'm Scott Carr.
1: The entertainment world is paying tribute to Dolly Parton. American Pie singer-songwriter Don McLean knew Parton was something special when he met her on the road early on in her career.
4: Nobody knew who she was, and I thought, wow, she's not only beautiful, but she's so talented. And, you know, who knew that she develop into this gigantic star.
1: Country musicians, including Reba McEntire, Casey Musgraves, Maren Morris, and many others, remembered Parton in social media posts. Senator Darlene Graham is the winner of the Republican Senate primary runoff in South Carolina. The President Trump-backed Graham defeated Congressman Ralph Norman. She'll face Democrat Annie Andrews in November. The special Senate primary came after Graham's brother, Senator Lindsey Graham's sudden death. The judge in the Lindsey Clancy murder trial in Massachusetts expects one more final day of testimony on Wednesday, with closing arguments to begin on Thursday. Clancy's admitted to strangling her three young children in 2023, but has pleaded not guilty, claiming she had postpartum psychosis. The PGA Tour is partnering with the LeBron James Family Foundation to bring an event to Akron, Ohio next year. The tournament at Firestone Country Club will feature amateurs and professionals from the Tour's Pathway to Progression Pro Bound 5 program. 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
6: This is Eric Ryder with a quick look at our Kixi weather outlook. We'll see mostly clear skies through the night and a low around 57. Wednesday, mostly sunny again with a high near 77. Then partly sunny for Thursday with a high near 73. Partly sunny Friday, high near 72. Saturday, we do have a chance of rain and a high near 68.

880 KIXI, the legendary Dolly Parton there with Here You Come Again, her first top 10 pop hit from 1977. It went to number 3. Now, of course, her career stretches all the way back to 1959, and she started scoring hits on the country charts back in 1966, first with a song called Dumb Blonde. Which she never was, of course. A brilliant singer and songwriter and philanthropist. She started scoring crossover hits back in 1973 with Jolene, which we do have coming up because that is, of course, one of her greatest songs. And we're going to be playing some more Dolly Parton. I know, you know, we got the sad news today that she passed away at the age of 80. And a lot of people have paid tribute to her. Playing their favorite Dolly Parton songs, as well they should, but I definitely want to do the same. So I've got some Dolly Parton coming up for you this hour, as well as great music from the Beach Boys, Little Ava, Elvis Costello, and much more. So do stay tuned for that. By the way, my name is Eric Ryder, and I thank you so much for tuning in tonight on a Tuesday night. Hope you enjoyed the Tacoma Rainiers baseball game. They are back on the air tomorrow, 6:50 broadcast, 7:05 first pitch. All right, we're back into the music now with the Temptations. Here's My Girl on 880 KIXI.

KXSI. Eric Ryder here with you. A number one hit from 1983 for Kenny Rogers and Dolly Parton. Teaming up, two superstars teaming up, of course, is going to be big, but that was definitely one of the biggest songs of 1983. And you can't go wrong when you got a song written by the Bee Gees for you to sing. Great one. We're continuing to pay tribute to the late, great Dolly Parton. Of course, we got the sad news that she passed away today at the age of 80. And so we're playing some of our favorite Dolly Parton tunes. And I am on the air with you on Friday from 8 to 11 o'clock and would love to play some more Dolly Parton songs. So shoot me an email. It's eric@kixi.com. 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Or dial us up at 866-880-KIXI. And let us know what Dolly Parton song I should be playing on Friday night when I've got a little more time. All right. Going to play you some Little Eva right now. This was a huge hit in 1962. In fact, on this day back in 1962, Little Eva went to number one on the U.S. singles chart with The Locomotion. It was written by Carole King and Jerry Goffin, and they had offered the tune to Dee Dee Sharp, who had a hit with Mashed Potatoes, but she turned it down. As a result, King and Goffin asked their babysitter, Ava Boyd, to record it. She took it to number one. Here it is now, Little Eva with The Locomotion on 880 KIXI.

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9 to 5 from Dolly Parton. Classic hit from her. Number one smash single from 1980 from the film of the same name that starred Dolly Parton along with Lily Tomlin and Jane Fonda and Dabney Coleman. I remember seeing it at the drive-in as a kid. Remember drive-ins? Yeah, I saw it as a kid and didn't really understand what was going on. Back then, it didn't work in an office, so maybe a lot of it went over my head, but I remember loving the music and loving Dolly Parton in the role. A lot of fun to see. And I think now that Dolly has passed, I think I am going to have to go back and rewatch that film because it has been a while. But great song from Dolly Parton. We are paying tribute to her. Of course, we got the sad news that she passed away today at the age of 80. So we're playing more of our favorite Kixie Dolly Parton hits. So again, I'm going to try and squeeze in some more on Friday. So if there's a particular Dolly Parton hit that you want to hear, shoot me an email. It's eric@kixie.com. That's eric@kixi.com. Or dial us up at 866-880-KIXIE. That's 866-880-5494. And let me know. I'll do my best to try and dig up some extra Dolly Parton tunes to play on Friday night when I'm on the air with you from 8 to 11. All right, somebody called in last night and left a message asking for this next song. They didn't leave their name, though, so I can't give them a shout-out, but I did want to play Bobby Helms' My Special Angel for them. So thanks for listening, whoever you are, sir. Here it is now on 880 KIXI.

880-KIXI. That's We Just Disagree from Dave Mason. Eric Reiner here with you on 880-KIXI. And there's one thing you just can't disagree about. It's the fact that When Radio Was is a lot of fun, and it's coming up at 11 o'clock tonight. On the show tonight, it's an episode of Let George Do It from 1948 and Mary Foster, Editor's Daughter. So I hope you'll stay tuned and tune in for When Radio Was. All right, we got to give a happy birthday to Elvis Costello. He was born on this day back in 1954. He, of course, was born Declan McManus. And maybe that's not the most rock and roll name ever, so I can see why he might have changed his name to Elvis Costello, which is very memorable. Of course, he's an English singer and songwriter who had the 1979 UK number 2 single called Oliver's Army, and his 1979 UK number 2 album Armed Forces spent 28 weeks on the chart. Costello's won multiple awards in his career, including a Grammy Award, and his work with Paul McCartney, Tony Bennett, Burt Bacharach, Lucinda Williams, Brian Eno, and many more. Costello was appointed Officer of the Order of the British Empire in the 2019 Birthday Honors for services to music. And I think we got to play some Elvis Costello for you now. From his album called My Aim Is True, here's a great song called Allison on 880 KIXI. Happy birthday, Elvis.

Hey, Kixie fans, this is Eric Reiner, inviting you to join me Monday through Friday from 8 p.m. to 11 p.m. right here on Retro Radio KIXI as I brighten up your nights with loads of great Kixie music. I'm the kind of music obsessive that loves to know the backstories behind the classic hits that we play here on Kixie, and I'll be bringing some of that knowledge to the show, but leaving plenty of time to pack in the hits. So tune in Monday through Friday from 8 p.m. to 11 p.m.

XI. From 1966, Bobby Darin, If I Were a Carpenter, his last top 10 hit. And it was on this day back in 1973 that Bobby Darin performed his final concert at the Las Vegas Hilton. Now, he passed away later in the year, but so many great songs, and that is one of my favorites from Bobby Darin. Eric Reiner here with you on 880 KIXI. It was on this day back in 1967 that Bobby Gentry started a four-week run at number one on the U.S. singles chart with Ode to Billy Joel. Gentry is known for being one of the first female country artists to compose and produce her own material. The song was a number one hit in the United States and became a big international seller. The song is a first-person narrative that, of course, reveals a family at dinner time on the day that Billy Joel McAllister jumped off the Tallahatchie Bridge. Somebody just, oddly enough, I'm just looking at Facebook today, which I don't necessarily recommend, but somebody shared a meme with the Tallahatchie Bridge, and it didn't look like it was that far of a jump. So there may be extra intrigue to this particular tale, but I'll leave it to Bobby Gentry to follow up on that one. Here's Ode to Billy Joel on 880 KIXI. Ode to Billy Joe, rather. An Ode to Billy Joel. That would be a good one, too. Bobby, you got lots of work to do. Thanks for listening.

KIXI. Thanks for listening tonight. I'm back with you tomorrow after the Tacoma Rainiers game, which once again gets underway at 6:50 with a 7:05 first pitch. Friday, I'm on the air with you from 8 to 11. So get in your requests. 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So again, it's Eric at Kixie.com. to email me, or 866-880-KIXIE to leave me a voice message.

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1: NBC News Radio, I'm Tammy Trujillo. Country music legend Dolly Parton has died at the age of 80. Matt Mattinson has more. Working 9 to 5,
2: what a way to make a living. TMZ reports Parton was admitted to a hospital in Nashville last night with kidney issues and passed away this morning. Parton rose from humble beginnings in rural Tennessee to become one of the most influential voices in country music. Her hits include Jolene, 9 to 5, and I Will Always Love You. Parton also built a global brand through her philanthropy, her Dollywood theme park, and her Imagination Library program. Over her six-decade career, Parton earned 11 Grammy Awards and sold more than 100 million records worldwide. I'm Matt Mattinson.
1: Fans will have a chance to celebrate Dolly Parton's life when her Broadway musical opens later on this year. Dolly, a true original musical, will begin preview performances on December 7th at the St. James Theater in New York City. It will tell the story of Parton's life in her own words and through her songs, including I Will Always Love You, Jolene, and 9 to 5. It will also have new songs that Parton wrote just for the show. NBC News projects that Mike Mozzie will win the Republican primary runoff for Oklahoma governor, the former state senator narrowly defeating State Attorney General Gentner Drummond. Mozzie was endorsed by President Trump. He'll face Democratic State Representative Cindy Munson in the general election. The U.S. Secret Service says it's aware of an Iranian video appearing to threaten the life of Barron Trump, President Trump's youngest son. Hardline Iranian state media have repeatedly featured content threatening the lives of Trump and his family after its former supreme leader was assassinated. But this appears to be the first time Barron's been publicly singled out. The video says Barron's movements are being monitored and reports there's a $10 million bounty on his head. The Secret Service told CNN in a statement that it investigates anything that could be perceived as a threat against the First Family. You're listening to the latest from NBC News Radio.
3: This is Eric Ryder with a quick look at our Kixie weather outlook. We'll see mostly clear skies through the night and a low around 57. Wednesday, mostly sunny again with a high near 77. Then partly sunny for Thursday with a high near 73. Partly sunny Friday, high near 72. Saturday, we do have a chance of rain and a high near 68.
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8: I'm Greg Bell, and we'll open with a pre-Johnny Dollar Bob Bailey as a detective named Valentine. And later we make our weekly visit to Valley Springs for Mary Foster, the editor's daughter. From 1955 until 1960, big voice actor Bob Bailey starred as Johnny Dollar over on the CBS Radio Network. But for 8 years prior to that, he was heard over on Mutual, starring in this upcoming detective program. His supporting cast includes Francis Robinson as Secretary Claire Brooks and Wally Maris, Police Lieutenant Riley. Now also featured in this episode, Herb Rawlinson as Dr. Penford, Noreen Gamil as Mrs. Penford, Hi Everback as Eric, Don Diamond as Wesley, and Martha Wentworth as Mrs. Hogan. It's from August 9th, 1948.
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10: Personal notice, danger is my stock and trade. If it's the kind of trouble you can't handle without confidential help, you've got a job for me, George Valentine. Write full details.
11: Dear Mr. Valentine, As a doctor, I've had to tell many people that they were doomed to die. Well, today, I was told the same thing myself. I was even informed of the time and the method. All the facts were there, except who is going to kill me and why. I suppose I should go to the police, but they would only scare the killer off. Next time, he may not be thoughtful enough to warn me. I don't know what you charge for a service like this.
12: Don't know what you charge for a service like this, but whatever it is, I'm willing and able to pay. My executioner hasn't allowed me much time, so you can understand I'm anxious that you meet me at my office as quickly as possible. Is signed, Dr. Norman Penford.
10: Here, Brooksy, is something that makes no sense at all.
12: Well, how can you say that, George? A man expects to be murdered, and the notion doesn't fill him with too much enthusiasm. I think that makes a lot of sense.
10: It's the note within the note I'm talking about, Angel.
12: Hmm?
10: Yeah, why did the so-called executioner announce the date of the event and apparently supply a blueprint of his intention? Is he some kind of a newborn fool?
12: Well, maybe he's so sure of himself he thinks he can't get caught.
10: Now, that's the kind of self-confidence I like to see in people, Brooksy. Except in murderers. What was the address of Dr. Penford's office again? Tell me, Dr. Penford, you're a surgeon, aren't you? Not a psychiatrist.
11: That's right, Mr. Valentine. Why do you ask?
10: For a very good reason. The note Dr. Penford got. Read it again, will you, Brooklyn?
12: Oh, yeah. Notice of execution. Time, Tuesday night. Place, wherever you will be. Method, one unerring fatal shot. Executioner, someone who hates you very dearly. Guess who?
10: Unsigned and typewritten.
11: Yes, I see what you mean. It does sound mad.
10: Doctor, can you think of any patient who'd go this length because of, some kind of a grudge?
11: No, that's inconceivable.
12: You know, this could be a crank note.
11: Do you believe that, Miss Brooks?
12: No, somehow I don't.
10: Okay, let's start from scratch, Doctor.
11: Yes?
10: Before I can do anything about this note, I've got to know something about you.
11: Oh, there's not much to tell. I have my regular hours at the hospital, and I see a few people here at my office, which is just a part of my home. It's really an uneventful sort of grind, day in and day out, except...
10: Yeah?
11: Well, my son Eric is home from college for the summer. It makes this house a little brighter than usual.
12: And your wife, Dr. Penn?
11: I'm a widower, Miss Brooks. My wife died 21 years ago when Eric was born.
12: Oh, I see.
10: I suppose this picture on your desk is your wife.
11: What?
10: This picture.
11: I should have put that away. Wonderful to think that Eric never resented it being there.
12: Well, why should he?
11: Well, you see, this was my first wife.
10: Oh. We're learning more and more, aren't we, Doctor?
11: I didn't even think of telling you about Jane.
10: Oh, Dr. Penford, in a case like this, when you don't know anything, everything becomes important. What about your first wife?
11: Well, Jane and I were married less than 2 years. I haven't seen her since the divorce. The only reason I even know that she's still alive is that I send her an alimony check every month.
10: I see.
11: I met Eric's mother about a year later. I had a small practice in Kenton. That's a little mining town not far from here.
10: Mm-hmm. All of which doesn't conjure up the figure of a crazed, egotistical murderer.
11: Yes, I know. But as I said, my life has been rather humdrum.
10: All right, Doctor, let me take it from there. From what I can read into this letter, I'd say that if the person who wrote it carries out his threat, it would be on Tuesday night, as promised.
11: That's right, Valentine.
10: And you're hiring me to see that it doesn't come off, as promised.
11: If you can.
13: Oh, Dad, I... Oh, sorry, I didn't know you had patients.
11: Oh, not at all, Eric. These are two friends. Miss Brooks, Mr. Valentine, my son.
13: Oh, Miss Brooks,
12: how do you
13: Mr.
12: Do?
13: Valentine, I know I'm probably interrupting something, but look, Dad, how about doing the town with me tonight? We'll start with a country club and then, well... Who knows?
11: Sorry, Eric, I'm afraid not.
13: Now, what do I have to do to make him come out of his shell? Dad imagines I have a score of debutantes just waiting to make an evening of it with me. The truth is, Dad did say Miss Brooks, didn't he?
12: His very word.
13: Well, then, you might care to join me.
11: Eric.
13: Oops, I didn't mean to go plowing through the bounds of propriety, but seemed like an idea, an inspired idea, Miss Brooks.
12: Oh, I'm sure it would have been fun, Eric, but... I had a few other ideas myself.
13: Well, good try. Nice to have met you, Mr. Valentine. Now I'd better go out and shower. Six sets of tennis in this sun is like a Turkish bath. See you later, Dad.
10: Well, that's quite a hunk of man you've got for a son, Dr. Penford.
11: Isn't he, though?
10: But we seem to have gotten off the subject. Tomorrow is Tuesday.
11: You may be sure I haven't forgotten.
10: You understand, Doctor. I'll have to go about this any way I see fit.
11: Of course.
10: So I'll be in touch with you then. We'd better get started, Brooksy.
12: I can't imagine why you're here, Mr. Valentine. I have only one interest in Norman Pinford. The alimony check he sends me each month.
10: Well, you're very frank, to say the least, Mrs. Pinford.
12: But we thought if you knew he was in danger, you'd be glad to give us some facts about his past. That it might help us.
14: Oh, I can give you a beautiful fact that will help you to understand Norman perfectly.
10: Yeah?
14: Just after our son was born, Norman left us. We haven't seen him since.
12: But we just met Dr. Penford's son.
10: He told us Eric was a child by his second marriage.
12: Oh? He didn't mention anything about another son.
14: It might have slipped his mind.
10: Now, wait a minute. I want to get this straight.
14: Please, Mr. Valentine, don't raise your voice. My son Wesley is working in the next room. He doesn't like to be disturbed while he's writing his book.
15: Mother? Mother, who's there?
14: Oh, no one, Wesley. Just some people.
10: Friends of your father, as a matter of fact.
14: Mr. Valentine, don't go in that room.
15: My father? What are you talking about?
12: Certainly you should be interested in your father if he happens to be in danger.
14: Wesley, I tried to keep these people from disturbing you.
10: My name is Valentine. This is Miss Brooks.
15: How do you do? Forgive me if I don't get up. Now, about my father.
10: Go on.
15: I don't feel I have one. As for his being in danger, Miss Brooks, you can understand my lack of concern.
12: Yes, but...
15: Now, get out, both of you.
14: See? Now you've upset him. Never mind the pen, Wesley. I'll pick it up.
15: Sorry. My father isn't really worth any such display of emotion on my part. Now, I would appreciate it if you left.
10: Okay. The way you want it.
14: I think you can find your own way out.
12: I'm sure we can.
10: Well, that's what I call a beginning with all sorts of possibilities.
12: Mm.
10: Angel, I think this calls for some friendly cooperation from Lieutenant Riley.
16: Valentine, I'm a public servant. I have a deep aversion to notes that threaten murder, but why, in the name of everything that's holy, didn't this doctor come straight to me?
12: Oh, now you're not going to pout, Lieutenant. George explained all that.
10: I can't take care of this thing myself, Lieutenant. It's a big brown stone house with plenty of ways of getting in and out. And I only have two eyes.
16: Oh, okay, okay. Ah, for the love of... Yeah, Riley speaking. Yeah, let me have it. Well, how long has this been going on? What? 9 months. $1,250 in cash every month? Yeah, I see. Okay, thanks a lot. Well, your hunch was right, Valentine. Dr. Penford's been drawing out $1,250 a month regularly for the last 9 months, and in cash.
10: Wouldn't you say that smells slightly like blackmail?
12: And to high heaven?
16: You'll have those men, Valentine. Five of my best men. And once Dr. Penford comes home from dinner tomorrow night, no one will get in or out of that place without us knowing.
10: Thank you, Luther.
16: Shut up.
12: George, you mean all we're going to do now is wait till tomorrow?
10: Oh, no, Brooksy, no. You've got a date tonight.
12: Have I? Oh, how nice.
10: With Eric Penford.

0: What made you change your mind and call me, Claire?
1: Well, shall we call it a whim, Eric?
0: No.
1: Well, shall we say I just wanted to see the country club?
0: No.
1: Shall we say a girl can't always admit how she feels with other people present?
0: Then you wanted to be alone with me tonight, didn't you, Claire?
1: Eric, let's go back inside and die.
0: No.
1: Please, my wrist.
0: Nothing like this has ever happened to me before. You must know how beautiful you look now.
1: Not unless someone tells me.
0: You probably think I'm just another college kid home for the summer. Maybe you don't take me seriously.
1: Oh, I didn't say that, Eric.
0: Then what do you have to say?
1: Eric.
0: Now, don't be afraid to fall in love with me. I can take care of you, Claire. There won't be any question of money.
1: There won't?
0: I don't even have to go back to college. I get $1,250 a month, come rain or shine.
1: Well, that's a lot of money. Where does it come from?
0: No, that's not important, darling, but it'll always be there. I've taken care of that. What do you say, Claire?
1: I don't know what to say. You've got to give me a few minutes to think it over. No, not with you around. That wouldn't be fair.
0: Oh, Claire, darling.
1: It won't.

0: Butch?
1: Yeah, Brooksy?
0: I have only a minute to talk.
1: Go on.
0: Eric just told me he gets $1,250 every month.
1: The exact amount Dr. Penford takes out in cash from the bank?
0: Yeah.
1: Well, that's a new one for the book, Angel. A son blackmailing his own father.
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1: And now back to tonight's adventure of George Valentine. Well, when a respectable doctor hires you to protect him against a threatened murder summed up in a typewritten note,
4: You'd think after that your client wouldn't be likely to lie to you. But instead of the one acknowledged son, you find there are two, and son number one is apparently blackmailing his own father for a fancy sum. So with time growing short, you make your way to the little mining town of Kenton.
1: Mrs. Vishniawski, you've lived here in Kenton a long time. You remember Dr. Penford, don't you?
12: Oh, good doctor. A very good man. Too bad he not stay here.
1: Well, maybe you remember his wife. Was he happily married?
12: Married? Plenty girls wanted to marry doctor, but he was no married man when he lived here.
1: Wait a minute, what's that? Are you sure?
12: Oh, yes, yes, very sure.
17: Of course I remember Dr. Penford, Mr. Ballantyne.
1: Would you have any idea why he left, Mrs. Hogan?
17: Well, confidentially, it was the morning after Annie Pulaski died, after having her child.
1: Oh?
17: Yes. And the boy died stillborn, too, Dr. Penford said. I'd swear that's what took the heart out of the poor man and made him leave town.
1: Well, thank you, Mrs. Hogan.
17: Never forget that night. Mr. Hogan and I lived next to the Pulaskis at the time. I remember us saying to each other when we heard the little one cry out in the night, "Sure ain't it wonderful to hear the sound of new life coming into the world."
1: I thought you said...
17: I know, Mr. Ballantyne. The next morning, Dr. Penford told us the baby didn't even live to breathe. Well, must have been our imagination.
1: Yeah. Yeah, it must have been.
18: Though I assure you, Mr. Ballantyne, no marriage license has ever been issued to Dr. Norman Penford. Not here in Kenton. Our records are very complete.
1: I see. And you're also sure there's never been a birth certificate for an Eric Penford?
18: Well, if there were, we'd have it here. Yes, indeed. Any other information?
1: Yeah. When's the next train back to town?

0: Benford, let's stop kidding each other.
1: What do you mean?
0: You've hired me to keep you from getting killed tonight. It's only a few hours before sundown, and you still want to go along with those lies you told me.

0: Research shows, on average, car accident victims with a lawyer get over 3 times more money than those without one. Better off with Blue Hop.
1: Has very fine motives, Doctor. You took a boy who wasn't your own, called him your son, gave him every opportunity. Still, you haven't seen or spoken to your real son for more than 20 years.
2: Wesley, what do you know about him?
1: Just something else I found out.
2: Oh. Well, the truth is, Valentine, I never thought of Wesley as my son. He belonged to his mother, and I left it that way. And then when I thought I could have a son like Eric, I couldn't resist the temptation.
1: He's repaying you beautifully, isn't he?
2: What? What's that?
1: He's holding you up, isn't he, Dr. Fanford? He knows he's not your son.
2: Oh, there were so many lies to tell, and he kept digging and probing. It had to come out at last.
1: $1,250 a month. Why don't you go and tell him where to head in?
2: Oh, it's not that easy, Valentine. I've boasted of that boy all his life. How strong and tall and beautiful he is. You just don't let a truth like this come to life all of a sudden.
1: All right. We got that all straight. Now, how does it tie up with that note?
2: It doesn't. It has nothing to do with it.
1: That could be another lie, Doctor.
2: But it isn't, Valentine. This thing between Eric and me is entirely personal. I'll never admit to another living soul that he's been blackmailed. And about tonight, all I know is what I told you, and I need your help. You wouldn't walk out on me now, would you?
1: No. Tonight you're going to get every protection a man can expect. But tomorrow morning, get yourself another boy or talk it out with the police.
2: Thanks, Valentine. I'm just worried about tonight.
3: Not still working, Dad. You ought to take a little time off. Oh, hello, Valentine.
1: Hi.
3: Swell swimming at the pool today. I couldn't find anybody to give me any real competition.
2: You never can.
1: I understand, Eric, that you're also on the boxing team up at college.
3: Oh, it's nothing. I just happen to have a left jab that seems to hit in the right place at the right time.
1: You mean something like this?
3: Oh! Oh! What are you trying to do?
1: Oh, maybe a right cross like this jab. Oh!
2: Mr. Valentine!
3: Dad, what are you trying to do? What's happening here?
1: That, Eric, was to make up for all the times your dad didn't take you across his knees. Don't worry about tonight, Doctor. I'll be around.

0: Well, how you doing, Valentine?
1: Ah, the good Lieutenant Riley. Your presence makes this quite an occasion.
0: Oh, I just wanted to make sure you were happy with our service. If you were displeased, you know, you might decide not to put your confidence in the police department again.
1: The subtlety of your sarcasm, Lieutenant, is a beautiful thing. But kidding aside,
0: yeah,
1: the way you've got your men planted, I can't see how anybody can get in that house without being seen.
0: Oh, it's nothing. It's just a little trick I learned after more than 20 years on the force. I even have Hennessy trailing Penford to his restaurant.
1: Oh, I didn't miss that either. Thanks. I told the doctor to accept no calls and hold up for the night. Once he's inside, he's as good as sealed up. Nobody will be able to get at him.
0: Well, if you want me, I'll be hanging around for a while in the patrol car down the street.

0: Oh, here you are, George. Right. Here's a sample of all the letters on Dr. Penford's typewriter.
1: Good, good. Let's get over here under the street lamp.
0: Oh, hey, wait a minute, George. Isn't that the doctor coming home now?
1: Yeah, so it
2: is. Is that you, Valentine?
1: Yes, we've met before, remember, Doctor?
2: Oh, I guess my mind was wandering. Good work. You don't know what a difference it makes to know that you're on the job. Good night.
0: George, Dr. Penford didn't seem himself at all. He's always so careful and precise in his manner.
1: Well, in his place, how would you feel on a night like this, Angel? Come on, let's get back under that street lamp.
0: George, that's the threatening note Dr. Penford received. I thought that's why you wanted me to use his typewriter.
1: I like this, but the E's are all the same. And the broken corner and the W's and the O's slightly higher than the rest of the line.
0: Eric, he would have had access to the typewriter.
1: No time for guessing games. I've got to get to the lieutenant.
0: Yes.
1: Sorry to disturb you, Lieutenant.
3: Huh?
1: But something new has been added.
3: What's that?
1: The note Dr. Penford received was written on his own typewriter.

0: Friday. What are you talking about?
1: That's a fact, Lieutenant.
0: Stay parked right here where you are, Miller. I'll be right back.
2: Yes, sir. Come on, Lieutenant. We'd better talk to Penfold. And fast.

0: Penford! Dr. Penford!
1: There's a light in his office. Georgie!
0: Yeah. Let's have a look at him.
2: Wait a minute. I can still feel his pulse.
3: Let's, Brooks, get on the phone. Call an ambulance.
1: Okay.
2: I don't see any gun around, Lieutenant, but he was shot.
4: Oh, that's impossible, Valentine. Nobody could have come in this house without us seeing him.
2: And I know he was all right a few minutes ago when we talked to him.
4: I don't like repeating myself, but this is impossible.
3: Still, it happened.

0: I'm all right now, Lieutenant.
1: Doctor, for the love of heaven, what made you do a thing like that to yourself, hmm?
0: You guessed it, didn't you, Valentine? How?
2: Well, the lieutenant here kept saying impossible. No one could have gotten in to shoot you. So I accepted that simple fact. It was impossible. And that only left you, Doctor.
0: And I thought there couldn't possibly be a flaw.
2: You were shot before you arrived at the house. That's why you were so vague about things, so anxious to get inside.
1: Doctor, how did you know you weren't just going to drop dead in the street?
0: I was pretty sure. If a doctor thinks about it long enough, he can find a way of shooting himself and still have a reprieve from death for an hour or so.
1: What?
0: I shot myself just under the ribs, upward, toward the liver. Then I got rid of the gun. The bleeding, you see, would be internal. And I knew with enough effort I could make my way home.
2: And the verdict would be murder, Doctor. Isn't that why you hired me in the first place?
0: Yes.
1: Look, Doctor, I know this isn't the time for a lot of questions, but I still want to know why you did it.
0: Insurance, Lieutenant. They wouldn't pay off on suicide. They would on murder. It was very important that somebody get that money to make up for, oh, so many, many things.
2: It may have seemed as simple as that to you, Dr. Penford, but it was all wrong. The only way you could have made it up to your son was to be alive.
0: My son, he probably wishes me dead. You can't blame him.
2: I don't think any of us can understand what really is going on in Wesley's mind.
1: I'm just a simple cop, Doctor, but if you loved your son so much, why did you ever leave him? Why all this business with Eric, who isn't even your own flesh and blood?
0: Let's just say it's the way a man thinks sometimes when he doesn't know any better.
3: Oh, George, huh? You're here. Is it all right to come in?
2: Yeah, come on in, Brooksy. Maybe now you can understand how your son feels, Dr. Penford.
0: Wesley.
4: Yes, Father.
0: You cared enough to come.
4: I wanted you to know I'm glad it didn't work out the way you planned.
0: I left you and your mother when you needed me most. How can you forgive me? How can you ever understand that?
4: Isn't it difficult as you think, Father? It's just like when I sit down to write, I want things I say to come out beautiful. When they don't, I feel ashamed and want to run away. You must have felt like that when I was born.
3: What is it, Wesley?
4: Would it be all right if I could be alone with my father?
1: Huh? Why, of course, young man, sure.
4: Thank you. Mr. Valentine, would you wheel me over to his bed?

0: Hey, you know, Brooksy, it's strange the things you don't think of when you're on a case.
1: What do you mean, darling?
0: Well, when we first saw Wesley, for instance, remember how he pardoned himself for not getting up from the desk when we came in? Then when he dropped his pen, how his mother rushed to pick it up for him so he wouldn't have to move?
1: Strange the things you can't possibly think of or even imagine. I mean, a father feeling that way about a crippled child.
0: Well, it's not an easy thing to justify, Angel. I suppose it's as Dr. Penford himself put it. It's the way a man thinks sometimes when he doesn't know any better.
1: Yes. And when you pin all your faith on a perfect physical specimen like Eric, and he turns out to be a gold-plated heel, you begin to wonder what you've done with your life.
0: Then you dream up a last desperate scheme to undo a terrible wrong.
1: I wonder if it's possible for the Penfords to find any real happiness after all these years.
0: Well, it looks that way, Brooksy, if you can believe this note I just got. It winds up, "Thanks for everything," signed Norman, Jane, and Wesley.

0: Next week, when you tune our way for another adventure of George Valentine, you'll hear...
1: We're up against a remarkably agile ghost, Brooksy. I got tapped on the head twice before I could even turn on a light.
2: But where did this thing go? It couldn't get out.
1: Oh, all I know is somebody tried to give me the same kind of scalp massage the late Mr. Mitchell got.
2: Oh, what goes on here?
1: I don't know, Brooksy, I don't know. But we're not leaving this haunted Victorian nest until we find the answer to that very pertinent question.

0: Tonight's Adventure of George Valentine has been brought to you by Standard of California on behalf of independent Chevron gas stations and Standard stations throughout the West. Let George Do It stars Robert Bailey as George with Francis Robinson as Claire. Wally Mayer appears as Lieutenant Riley. Tonight's story was written by David Victor and Herbert Little Jr. and directed by Don Clark. Also heard in the cast were Herbert Rawlinson as Dr. Penford, Hi Averback as Eric, Noreen DeMille as Mrs. Penford, Don Diamond as Wesley, and Martha Wentworth as Mrs. Hogan. The music is composed and conducted by Eddie Dunstetter. Your announcer, John Heaston. Listen again next week, same time, same station, to Let George Do It. 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
1: The Perfect Specimen, an episode of Let George Do It from August 9th of 1948. As you heard announcer John Heaston state, it aired on the Mutual Don Lee Network. Now that was the West Coast hub for the Mutual Broadcasting System. 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
0: Kroger Bread, the brand new bread with a twist, brings you Mary Foster, the editor's daughter, transcribed. 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
11: we remember that Tom Daggett has packed up and headed for the North Woods. Everyone believes he was afraid of getting married, but Amelia thinks Henry Foster encouraged this move. Well, right now, it's early morning at the newspaper office. We hear Henry talking to Mary.
12: But the thing is, Amelia, she don't use the slightest bit of reason. Not the slightest. There she goes, blaming me for encouraging Tom to leave Valley Springs. Never stopping to think that he's my printer, and that by so doing I'd merely be cutting off my own nose.
13: Well, I know, dear, but all she was thinking of at the moment was the fact that Tom had left. She just couldn't think of anything else. Have you heard from her this morning?
12: No, I ain't heard a word. After the way she lit into me last evening, I don't much care whether I do hear from her or not.
13: Oh, now, Dad, don't be unreasonable about it. After all, it was a terrific blow to Amelia. It would be to any woman to have her fiancé just pack up and leave practically on the eve of their wedding.
12: Yeah, I suppose so. Something kind of funny about it at that, ain't there?
13: No.
12: Well, there is to me. Old Tom Daggett, who ain't scared of anything at all, getting so frightened at the idea of matrimony that he just clears out. I swear, that's a good one. That's a pippin.
13: Well, it certainly isn't funny to Amelia.
12: Oh, I suppose it's mean of me to laugh, but I just can't help it. Of late years, women, they've been getting bolder and more outspoken in hunting down men for husbands, something that always riled me. So it kind of tickles me when something like this happens. However, of course, it don't alter the fact that I've lost a printer.
13: Are you going to follow Tom, try to get him to come back?
12: Oh, no. I don't figure to do the least bit of good. Only thing to do is to find somebody else to replace him. I'll attend to that this afternoon.
13: Well, I think I'll drive over to Amelia's and see if I can cheer her up. Poor thing. You can just imagine how humiliated she's feeling.
12: Well, I guess you won't have to go over there.
13: Hmm?
12: Amelia's just driving in the yard now in that old car of hers.
13: Oh, yes. Now, Dad, please be patient with her this morning, won't you? Please, dear.
12: I'll be patient up to the point where she may light into me again. Then I won't be, because I ain't going to stand for any more of that.
13: Oh, good morning, Amelia.
14: Good morning, Harry. Mr. Foster?
12: How do, Amelia? Nice day, ain't it?
14: I really hadn't noticed. I'm calling, Mr. Foster, for the purpose of asking you to draw me a map of how to get to Tom Daggett's Northwoods cabin.
12: Oh, a map?
14: Yes.
13: Do you mean you're going up there, Amelia?
14: Just exactly what I mean, Mary. I thought it all over last night. I didn't get a wink of sleep, as you may imagine. I was that mad and humiliated. And I made up my mind that Tom wasn't going to get away with any such shenanigans as packing up and skulking out of town. That's the only word for it. Skulking.
13: Well, yes, I know, but you're going to try to persuade him to come back to Valley Springs?
14: I ain't only going to try to persuade him. I'm going to persuade him. I'm going to walk right in and transfix him with a baleful glare like this.
12: Pardon me.
14: You can laugh all you want to, Mr. Foster, but that's what I'm going to do. I'm going to fold my arms like this, and I'm going to say, Thomas Daggett, I'll say, are you man or mouse? I'll say, I'm here to hold you to a promise you made, to wed me in the holy bonds of matrimony. And you're going to carry out that promise, or else you're going to have a blast of trouble about your head that'd make a Kansas cyclone look like a gentle southeast breeze. Oh, I'm going to tell him a thing or two. Don't you fret about that.
12: Well, sounds if you was, Amelia. Meanwhile, what about your job here at the Sentinel?
14: I'll come back to it in good time. Or if I don't, what's the odds? Tom's more important than any job. Now, will you draw me that map, or won't you?
12: Yes, I'll draw you the map, Amelia. But just you go and sit down somewheres, will you? I can't concentrate with you buzzing around here like an angry bumblebee.
13: Amelia, let's go out into the press room. I'd like to talk to you for a minute or two while Dad's getting that map ready.
14: No, I don't want to go out in the press room. I'd be too mindful of Tom.
13: All right, then let's go outdoors.
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13: We can sit on the steps and talk. There we are. Now, first of all, dear, it's none of my business what you do, but I would like to suggest that you think this matter over very carefully.
26: What matter?
13: About following Tom up to his cabin.
26: It ain't going to do you any good to try to make me change my mind here. Because
13: You'll listen to what I have to say, won't you?
26: Yes, I'll listen to what anybody says, but I'm just simply telling you that it won't do any good.
13: All right, dear, I understand. Now, look, suppose you were giving me advice in regard to this matter. Suppose I were you, Amelia. Would you advise me to follow Tom up there and demand that he return to Valley Springs?
26: Well, yes, I guess I would.
13: I wonder.
26: Why wouldn't I?
13: Why? Because in the first place, it isn't the sort of thing a woman with any pride at all would do. You know that as well as I do. In the second place, unless I miss my guess by a mile, you'd only be defeating your own purpose. Because that's exactly the wrong method of persuading Tom to come back.
26: I don't agree with you, Mary. I don't see that it is the wrong method at all.
13: All right, then answer me this. Tom thinks a lot of you, doesn't he?
26: I don't see how he could, scooting off like that.
13: It wasn't you that frightened him, Amelia. It was the idea of getting married. Of course Tom thinks a lot of you. He thinks the world of you. I know it if you don't.
26: Well, of course, I'd like to believe that, Mary. It's awful hard to, though, view what's happened.
13: Yes, dear, I know. But let's be practical about it. You blame Tom for running away, don't you?
26: Naturally. Who else is there to blame?
13: Just you think for a moment.
26: You don't mean me, do you?
13: Yes, I mean you, Amelia.
26: But I... Well, I can't say that I care for that particularly, Mary, my land's sake. I don't see what I've done to deserve it either.
13: Isn't it possible, dear, that you tried to make Tom over too quickly? You told me yourself that you've been after him for some time to wear better-looking clothes, wear a necktie always, and keep his hair combed. Things like that.
26: Yes, I have. That's true enough. I didn't want him to go around looking like a tramp all the time. He could at least put on a necktie when he eats his meals, couldn't he?
13: Eventually, yes. But It always seems to me that Tom looked neat enough. Not that he's any clothes model,
14: well,
13: but...
14: hardly.
13: But the point is, Amelia, you tried to change his habits all at once. That would be impossible with a young man, let alone a man of Tom's age. It just can't be done. And when you tried it, it annoyed Tom and made him think that if that's what marriage was going to be, he didn't want any part of it.
14: Maybe I did bear down on him a mite hard, now that you mention it, Mary.
13: Yes, dear, I think you did. So why don't you give up this idea of following him up north and let Tom consider it for a while? If you let him alone, I'm almost sure he'll come back.
14: He never cared much for towns anyway.
13: Well, just you wait and see. Tom likes Valley Springs very much. Tell Dad and me he does. And when he gets away from it, he's going to miss it. He's going to miss you too, Amelia. And that's what's going to bring him back.
14: Well, I must say that all these remarks of yours are comforting, Mary. Awful comforting. But I can't agree with you about my staying here in Valley Springs. I've set my mind on going after him, and that's what I'm going to do.
13: But Amelia...
14: It's no use to argue.
13: Very well.
12: Now, here's about as good a map as I can make for you, Amelia. I'll try to explain it to you, and then maybe you can follow it might better.
13: Hey, who's this driving into the yard?
12: No, I didn't know there wasn't.
13: My gosh, it's Jack Kelsey.
12: Him again?
14: Oh, my land. Why don't he mind his own business and stay away from here?
2: Hi, beautiful. Hello, Henry.
12: Well.
2: And so help me, it's Mrs. Harris.
13: Hello, Jack.
12: Hi, Kelsey.
2: Oh. I couldn't resist driving up this way to see all the folks. I had an assignment up north and thought I'd call around here. Oh, how you been, honey?
13: Oh, fairly well, Jack, thanks. You're just getting to be a regular commuter between here and New York, aren't you?
2: Seems as if. Mrs. Parrish, have you got a smile for the great Kelsey?
14: No, I ain't.
2: Oh? Well, then, I won't tell you the big news. So help me, I won't.
14: I don't care if you don't.
2: Even if it's about Tom Daggett?
14: About Tom?
2: Mm-hmm.
14: What about him? Is he all right? Has something happened to him?
2: Now, take it easy. Now, take it easy. I was coming around the curve a few miles north of Brookville, and I ran smack into another car. Not enough to do any damage, you understand? Just a light bump. And who was the guy in the other car? But Tom.
14: Oh, tell me about him. Mr. Kelsey, I mean, what's
2: now, wait a minute. After we got the matter of the accident straightened out, my insurance will take care of it. I guess it was my fault, all right. Well, after we got that settled, we sat down and talked. And Tom told me he was going back to the woods. And why?
14: Oh, he did he?
2: Mm-hmm.
14: Well, he needn't have said anything about it at all.
2: Why, it's a good thing he did. Because do you know what the great Kelsey did? No, you don't, so I'll tell you. The great Kelsey persuaded Tom to come on back to Valley Springs.
14: What?
13: Oh,
14: mm-hmm.
13: Did you really, Jack? Well, you're joking, aren't you?
2: Joking? No. Tom was going to stop in Brookville long enough to get his car fender straightened out, and then he's coming right back. Well, Mrs. Parrish, how's that? Not bad for the great Kelsey, hmm?
14: It seems to me the great Kelsey poked his nose into something that wasn't any of his business. And when you see Tom Daggett, you can tell him that I don't care whether I ever see him again or not. And I mean that, too.
2: Well, how do you like that? Try and do the lady a favor, and that's what I get.
13: Oh, don't mind her, Jack. She doesn't mean half of what she says.
2: It's okay with me, honey. The only thing that counts is that you mean all you say to me.
4: Is Tom Daggett really coming back to Valley Springs? And will Mary tell Jack Kelsey not to see her again? Perhaps we'll learn more about this next time. Now, in just a moment, Henry Foster will return with a few words of homely philosophy. Now, Henry Foster.
12: You know, I was thinking about all these intelligence tests they give nowadays, and this thought occurred to me, that an intelligence test really does show who's got brains, because those that have don't take it. Well, see you soon. Bye.
4: Be with us again Monday at the same time for another thrilling transcribed chapter of Mary Foster, the Editor's Daughter.
1: From the late 1940s, that indeed, Mary Foster, the Editor's Daughter. 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I'm Greg Bell, and earlier we had Francis Robinson as Secretary Claire Brooks alongside Bob Bailey in the Mutual Detective series Let George Do It. While also a movie performer, Robinson had a role in the 1941 horror thriller Dr. Jekyll and Mr. Hyde, which also featured Ingrid Bergman and Lana Turner. But who played the title role, or should I say roles? This guy was a 9-time Academy Award nominee and 2-time winner. I'll have the answer and then wrap up when radio was right after this.
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30: NBC News Radio, I'm Tammy Trujillo. Senator Darlene Graham is the winner of the Republican Senate primary runoff in South Carolina. Mark Mayfield has details.
31: The President Trump-backed Graham defeated Congressman Ralph Norman, who conceded Tuesday night.
32: I humbly accept your nomination to serve as the Republican nominee for the United States Senate from the great state of South Carolina.
31: She'll face Democrat Annie Andrews in November. The special Senate primary came after Graham's brother, Senator Lindsey Graham's sudden death, which she said left a big hole in her heart still. I'm Mark Mayfield.
30: Country music legend Dolly Parton has died at the age of 80 after a brief battle with cancer. Her family said she died peacefully at Vanderbilt Ingram Cancer Center in Nashville, surrounded by loved ones. Parton became one of the defining voices in country music after rising from humble beginnings in rural Tennessee. She won 11 Grammy Awards and sold more than 100 million records worldwide over the course of her six-decade career. Flags in the U.S. are now at half-staff for Dolly Parton. President Trump made that order. In a post on his Truth Social platform, he called her death a true loss for millions of people. He ordered flags at half staff for 1 week. Two people are dead from measles in Lancaster County, Pennsylvania. The state's Department of Health said both individuals were unvaccinated but won't identify them to protect their privacy. These are the first measles-related deaths in Pennsylvania in 35 years. The state's health secretary said in a release that because measles have been largely eradicated, people don't seem to understand the potential severity of the disease. A How to Lose a Guy in 10 Days sequel is in the works. Variety says development for the project's in its early stages. The plan is to have original stars Kate Hudson and Matthew McConaughey reprise their roles. How to Lose a Guy in 10 Days made nearly $180 million worldwide during its theatrical run in 2003. 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
16: This is Eric Ryder with a quick look at our Kixie weather outlook. We'll see mostly clear skies through the night and a low around 57. Wednesday, mostly sunny again with a high near 77. Then partly sunny for Thursday with a high near 73, partly sunny Friday, high near 72. Saturday, we do have a chance of rain and a high near 68.
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1: NBC News Radio, I'm Tammy Trujillo. A legend has been lost.
2: Working 9 to 5, what a way to make a living, barely getting by, it's all taking and no giving.
1: Country music star Dolly Parton died Tuesday at the age of 80 after a brief battle with cancer. Parton won 11 Grammy Awards and sold more than 100 million records worldwide over the course of her six-decade career. She was also an accomplished actress and philanthropist. President Trump ordered flags lowered to half-staff following her death. NBC News projects Senator Darlene Graham will win the Republican Senate primary runoff in South Carolina. Backed by President Trump, Graham defeated Congressman Ralph Norman on Tuesday.
3: I've worked really hard the past 2 weeks getting all around the state, and I think I've reached pretty much every corner of this state.
1: She'll now face Democrat Annie Andrews in November. The special Senate primary came after the unexpected death of Darlene Graham's brother, longtime Senator Lindsey Graham. A man accused of terrorizing pedestrians in Philadelphia while wearing a Chucky-style mask has been taken into custody in Las Vegas. Mark Mayfield has that story.
4: U.S. Marshals Service officials confirmed that Zymer Hughes was arrested by members of the Violent Offender Task Force. Philadelphia District Attorney Larry Krasner said last week that Hughes is wanted on felony and misdemeanor assault charges after he allegedly chased a jogger in Center City and asked her, "Do you want to die?" and caused injuries as she fled. Krasner noted that additional charges may be filed now that Hughes has been caught. I'm Mark Mayfield.
1: The golf company Callaway is apologizing for an ad for a new driver after complaints it depicted violence against women. That video was posted by its media partner, Good Good Golf. It shows a woman reaching for the driver as the company's co-founder, Garrett Clark, rushes after her and knocks her to the ground. He stands over her and says, "Don't touch my driver." Good Good Golf has taken the video down. Callaway says it will learn from this and do better. 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
8: Hey, cooler. Some clouds out there this morning. Fresher air, not as much wildfire smoke west of the Cascades. High temperatures with some afternoon sun getting into the 70s, 60s across the coast and north. More of the same on Thursday, but we could have a few sprinkles around, especially at the coast, and a few showers in the mountains. From the Cairo 7 Pinpoint Weather Center, I'm Chief Meteorologist Morgan Palmer, and that's your latest Kicks.
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1: 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A legend has been lost.
2: Working 9 to 5, what a way to make a living, barely getting by. It's all taking and no giving.
1: Country music star Dolly Parton died Tuesday at the age of 80 after a brief battle with cancer. Parton won 11 Grammy Awards and sold more than 100 million records worldwide over the course of her six-decade career. She was also an accomplished actress and philanthropist. President Trump ordered flags lowered to half-staff following her death. NBC News projects Senator Darlene Graham will win the Republican Senate primary runoff in South Carolina. Backed by President Trump, Graham defeated Congressman Ralph Norman on Tuesday.
3: I've worked really hard the past 2 weeks, getting all around the state, and I think I've reached pretty much every corner of this state.
1: She'll now face Democrat Annie Andrews in November. The special Senate primary came after the unexpected death of Darlene Graham's brother, longtime Senator Lindsey Graham. A man accused of terrorizing pedestrians in Philadelphia while wearing a Chucky-style mask has been taken into custody in Las Vegas. Mark Mayfield has that story.
4: U.S. Marshals Service officials confirmed that Zymer Hughes was arrested by members of the Violent Offender Task Force. Philadelphia District Attorney Larry Krasner said last week that Hughes is wanted on felony and misdemeanor assault charges after he allegedly chased a jogger in Center City and asked her, "Do you want to die?" and caused injuries as she fled. Krasner noted that additional charges may be filed now that Hughes has been caught. I'm Mark Mayfield.
1: The golf company Callaway is apologizing for an ad for a new driver after complaints it depicted violence against women. That video was posted by its media partner, Good Good Golf. It shows a woman reaching for the driver as the company's co-founder, Garrett Clark, rushes after her and knocks her to the ground. He stands over her and says, "Don't touch my driver." Good Good Golf has taken the video down. Callaway says it will learn from this and do better. 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
5: 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I'll keep you updated with news, events, traffic and weather, along with some fun little tidbits to brighten your day. 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
6: Hey, cooler. Some clouds out there this morning. Fresher air, not as much wildfire smoke west of the Cascades. High temperatures with some afternoon sun getting into the 70s, 60s across the coast and north. More of the same on Thursday, but we could have a few sprinkles around, especially at the coast, and a few showers in the mountains. From the Cairo 7 Pinpoint Weather Center, I'm Chief Meteorologist Morgan Palmer, and that's your latest Kix.
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1: I remember my first love affair. 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
1: NBC News Radio, I'm Michael Kastner. Senator Darlene Graham is the winner of the Republican Senate primary runoff in South Carolina. More from Mark Mayfield.
2: The President Trump-backed Graham defeated Congressman Ralph Norman, who conceded Tuesday night.
3: I humbly accept your nomination to serve as the Republican nominee for the United States Senate from the great state of South Carolina.
2: She'll face Democrat Annie Andrews in November. The special Senate primary came after Graham's brother, Senator Lindsey Graham's sudden death, which she said left a big hole in her heart still. I'm Mark Mayfield.
1: Former presidents are honoring the life and legacy of country music icon Dolly Parton, who died Tuesday after a battle with cancer. Former Presidents Clinton, Obama, Bush, as well as President Trump all issued statements praising the impact the singer had on society, culture, and the nation. Fans will have the chance to celebrate Parton's life when her Broadway musical opens later this year. More from Chris Caraggio.
4: Dolly, a true original musical, will begin preview performances on December 7th at the St. James Theater in New York City. It'll tell the story of Parton's life in her own words and through her songs. Among the hits that will be featured in the musical are I Will Always Love You, Jolene, and 9 to 5. It'll also have new songs that Parton wrote just for the show, with Parton recently saying she had worked on as many as 14 before narrowing it down.
1: SpaceX plans to build a $100 billion spacecraft launch facility in coastal Louisiana. Tammy Trujillo with details.
5: The company made that announcement Tuesday, ending months of speculation. Construction on Starbase Louisiana is expected to begin next year, with the first launch possibly by 2029.
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8: Way cooler, some clouds out there this morning, fresher air, not as much wildfire smoke west of the Cascades, high temperatures with some afternoon sun getting into the 70s, 60s across the coast and north. More of the same on Thursday, but we could have a few sprinkles around, especially at the coast, and a few showers in the mountains. From the Cairo 7 Pinpoint Weather Center, I'm Chief Meteorologist Morgan Palmer, and that's your latest KIXI.
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7: 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Are there smooth, mellow sounds? Check. Are there falsetto voices flinging? Check. And you don't even need to ask. There are saxophones present at no extra charge. It's Saturday Night Soundwaves, and it's the more easy rock sounds of KIXI, hosted by me, Seth Thompson. Join me, won't you? I'll be sure to set the mood every Saturday at 5 p.m.

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1: NBC News Radio, I'm Michael Kastner. American presidents are honoring the life and legacy of the queen of country music, Dolly Parton, who died after a brief battle with cancer. More from Rory O'Neill.
2: All the former presidents issued statements following Dolly Parton's death. President Obama wrote about Parton's journey from a one-room cabin to winning Grammys and even helping to fund development of the COVID vaccine. President Clinton called her a one-of-a-kind entertainer. The Bushes said they respected Dolly Parton's work promoting literacy. Joe Biden called Dolly Parton an American original. President Trump said Parton's death is a true loss for millions and ordered flags to be flown at half staff for 1 week.
1: Dolly Parton is being remembered for her philanthropy. Her family is asking fans to honor the entertainment icon by supporting her Imagination Library, which provides free books to young children. Earlier this summer, Parton thanked Taylor Swift and Travis Kelce for making a big donation to the program.
3: I was just told that you two are making a donation of $2 million to my Imagination Library. Thank you, thank you, thank you. I'm blown away and overjoyed with that gratitude.
1: She established the Imagination Library in 1995 in honor of her father, who never learned to read or write. The program now distributes free books to children across the U.S., Canada, the U.K., and Australia, gifting more than 3 million books every month. Senator Darlene Graham is the winner of the Republican Senate primary runoff in South Carolina.
4: I want to thank President Trump for all of his support and his endorsement. Mr. President, Lindsey truly loved you and viewed you as one of his closest friends.
1: Graham defeated Congressman Ralph Norman.
5: The president got involved. He has that right. That's his prerogative. As I told, I never.
1: Michael Kastner, NBC News Radio.
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7: Hey, cooler. Some clouds out there this morning. Fresher air, not as much wildfire smoke west of the Cascades. High temperatures with some afternoon sun getting into the 70s, 60s across the coast and north. More of the same on Thursday, but we could have a few sprinkles around, especially at the coast, and a few showers in the mountains. From the Cairo 7 Pinpoint Weather Center, I'm Chief Meteorologist Morgan Palmer, and that's your latest KIXI.
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0: 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The Evergreen State Fair is coming soon. 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
1: NBC News Radio, I'm Michael Kastner. A legend has been lost. Country music superstar Dolly Parton died Tuesday at the age of 80 after a brief battle with cancer. Her nephew, Brian Seaver, announced the news on social media.
2: Dolly has lived in the light and is in the arms of Jesus, surely met by Carl, her parents, and countless others who have watched her and longed for her to meet them in the heavens.
1: The icon lost her husband of nearly six decades, Carl, in March of last year. Parton racked up 11 Grammy Awards and sold more than 100 million records worldwide over the course of her career. She was also an accomplished actress and philanthropist. President Trump has ordered flags lowered to half staff for a week to honor her. The country music superstar was so beloved by so many that she was named America's most popular person earlier this year. The University of Massachusetts YouGov poll from the spring ranked Parton as the most beloved figure in the entire nation. Other favorable public figures included former President Barack Obama and Taylor Swift, but Parton still came in 50 points higher than Obama and 62 points higher than Swift. Senator Darlene Graham has won the Republican Senate primary runoff in South Carolina. The President Trump-backed Graham defeated Congressman Ralph Norman on Tuesday.
3: The president got involved. He has that right. That's his prerogative. As I told, his policies are good. I never understood why he got in this race.
1: Graham will face Democrat Annie Andrews in November. A man accused of terrorizing a number of pedestrians in Philadelphia while decked out in a Chucky-style mask has been arrested in Las Vegas. Before the opening bell, stock futures are little changed. Michael Kastner, NBC News Radio.
4: This is a Bloomberg Money Minute. Investors are eagerly anticipating NVIDIA's earnings this afternoon, not so much for what the numbers will say about the chip giant, but for what they mean to artificial intelligence investors and to the overall market itself. NVIDIA, probably the best barometer for AI spending. Shares of Boston Scientific down over 3% at pre-market trading this morning. The company identifying a cybersecurity incident affecting certain of its information technology systems. It's resulted in a global disruption to the company's operations. It's caused disruptions including the ability to process and ship customer orders. The data center boom has an unlikely winner, Acoustic Consultants. The facilities get plenty of attention for their water and energy use, but the constant noise has nearby residents up at arms. Now the once niche profession is fielding months of work. Dow futures up 19, S&P futures down 7. I'm John Tucker, Bloomberg Radio.
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8: Way cooler, some clouds out there this morning. Fresher air, not as much wildfire smoke west of the Cascades. High temperatures with some afternoon sun getting into the 70s, 60s across the coast and north. More of the same on Thursday, but we could have a few sprinkles around, especially at the coast, and a few showers in the mountains. From the Cairo 7 Pinpoint Weather Center, I'm Chief Meteorologist Morgan Palmer, and that's your latest Kicks.

And good Wednesday morning to you, Breakfast with Benny. Well, obviously, you've heard the news. We've lost a great. The Queen of Country, Dolly Parton, has passed away at the age of 80. I mean, what hasn't been said about this wonderful lady? So many stories to be had by so many. She left a great legacy, and she will be missed. Even though, Dolly, I never had a chance to meet you, I think you reached out and touched more than you know. Gonna miss you. Godspeed, Dolly.

And good Wednesday morning to you, Breakfast with Benny. Well, it only took about 8 days for the residents of Bellevue to not be happy about their new speed cameras installed around town. In addition, a lot of the speeds have been lowered to 20 in many of the areas in Bellevue. Well, half of Bellevue's 8 nearly new installed speed cameras were damaged, prompting police to increase patrols around the camera locations. The expansion is part of Bellevue's Vision Zero initiative, which aims to eliminate traffic deaths and serious injuries on streets by 2030. Well, hopefully they can find a solution.

Your new Alexa and smart speaker can do a lot of things, but one of the best things they can do is turn on KIXI Radio. Just say, "Hey Alexa, launch 880 KIXI.

And good Wednesday morning to you, Breakfast with Benny. Well, don't forget, in just a couple days, the Washington State Fair will open up. And that means Yacht Rock Review will be there as well, September 14th. And you can get your tickets from Kixie. Yeah, you can win a pair of tickets. 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

0: And good Wednesday morning to you. Breakfast with Benny. Well, one of your favorite morning toaster pastries has now collabed with an alcohol. Sounds like Pop-Tarts recently teamed up with Buzz Balls. You know, the ready-to-go cocktails. Well, they have two flavors that they're infusing. Pop-Tarts and Buzz Balls has released the Frosted S'mores and Frosted Brown Sugar Cinnamon Flavored Buzz Balls. Now, that's definitely one way to ramp up your morning. Oh, and for the record, those Buzz Balls, they have about 15% alcohol in them. Yeah.
1: They're strong. So what you

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1: Well, it looks like your Wednesday morning's already ramping up quite nicely. Over on I-5 southbound near State Route 529 and Milepost 199, a recent disabled vehicle partially blocking the right hand of the lane. And also on State Route 516 westbound at Military Road and Milepost number 2, a recent crash partially blocking the right hand of the lane and a little bit of the left hand of the lane. So slow down, bring your patients along with you there. Give DOT crews and State Patrol the room they deserve. Also, heads up to you, many schools around the Puget Sound are beginning classes today. So please slow down through those neighborhoods, school zones, and watch out for our future. And that's your Kixie Traffic Update.
2: NBC News Radio, I'm Michael Kastner. American presidents are honoring the life and legacy of the queen of country music, Dolly Parton, who died after a brief battle with cancer. More from Rory O'Neill.
3: All the former presidents issued statements following Dolly Parton's death. President Obama wrote about Parton's journey from a one-room cabin to winning Grammys and even helping to fund development of the COVID vaccine. President Clinton called her a one-of-a-kind entertainer. The Bushes said they respected Dolly Parton's work promoting literacy. Joe Biden called Dolly Parton an American original. President Trump said Parton's death is a true loss for millions and ordered flags to be flown at half staff for 1 week.
4: Jolene, Jolene, Jolene, Jolene.
2: Taylor Swift has penned a thoughtful tribute to the late Dolly Parton. The pop superstar paid her respects on Tuesday and said a world without Dolly doesn't feel possible. But because of the eternally generous way she spent her time on this earth and the countless lives she changed for the better, her legacy will be an everlasting one. Senator Darlene Graham is now South Carolina's Republican Senate nominee in the midterms.
5: I want to thank President Trump for all of his support and his endorsement. Mr. President, Lindsey truly loved you and viewed you as one of his closest friends.
2: The sister of the late Senator Lindsey Graham defeated Congressman Ralph Norman in Tuesday's runoff. He spoke shortly after losing.
6: The president got involved. He has that right. That's his prerogative. As I told, y'all, his policies are good.
2: Montana police say 8 people are dead after a gunman opened fire at a house in Billings and then set it on fire. Police say a woman, her 4 children, parents, and grandmother were found dead Sunday. Michael Kastner, NBC News Radio.
7: This is a Bloomberg Money Minute. A bunch of retailers stepping up to the plate this morning. Bath & Body Works shares falling in pre-market trading after the company forecast year-over-year sales declines for the third quarter. Kohl's turnaround effort showing some progress. The retailer raising its annual earnings outlook this morning still doesn't see sales growth this year. The company shares are falling in pre-market trading. Kohl's turnaround has been gaining momentum under Michael Bender, who took over as CEO last year after previous CEO was fired. Bender is focused on improving the shopping experience. Vanguard Group has agreed to buy digital wealth platform Altruist, intensifying its efforts to expand in wealth management. Vanguard, known mostly for its low-fee index funds, they'll add Altruist's wealth technology and custody platform. Vanguard oversees about $12 trillion in assets. The terms of this deal, not disclosed. I'm John Tucker, Bloomberg Radio.
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13: Hey, cooler. Some clouds out there this morning. Fresher air, not as much wildfire smoke west of the Cascades. High temperatures with some afternoon sun getting into the 70s, 60s across the coast and north. More of the same on Thursday, but we could have a few sprinkles around, especially at the coast, and a few showers in the mountains. From the Cairo 7 Pinpoint Weather Center, I'm Chief Meteorologist Morgan Palmer, and that's your latest kick.
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And good Wednesday morning to you. Breakfast with Benny. Well, a wild confession has been made by actor John Schneider. Did you hear about this? Well, during the auditions for Dukes of Hazzard, he actually wasn't all the way truthful with his resume. Originally, the producers were looking for some good old boys from the rural South, 24 to 30, with no acting experience, but with a lot of racing experience. Well, John wasn't really any of those. In fact, he was only 18, and he did a little bit of theater, and he had zero racing experience. Eh, that's all right. Beau Duke turned out to be a pretty good character for John. I still love the series.

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1: And good Wednesday morning to you, Breakfast with Benny. Well, I can't believe it's already been 20 years since the movie Cars hit theaters. And what's a good thing? It's returning to the theaters for a 20th anniversary showing. Good time to take the kids and grandkids. Always loved it on the big screen. Ka-chow!

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1: And good Wednesday morning to you. Breakfast with Benny. Well, the earlier Seattle Seahawks sale for $9.6 billion will soon be finalized today. And I know what you're all thinking. Other than the sale, think they'll make a trip back to the Super Bowl? God, I hope so. That would be awesome. Go Hawks!

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1: Well, we still have on Highway 99 southbound near the on-ramp from South Michigan Street an earlier disabled vehicle still partially blocking that ramp. DOT crews and State Patrol are still on the scene to take care of that disabled motorist. Hopefully, they'll get them back underway very shortly. I-90 eastbound just west of West Lakes and Mammoth Parkway, another disabled vehicle partially blocking the right-hand end of the lane in that area. DOT crews and State Patrol have been dispatched to the scene to take care of that motorist. Some of your current traveling times this Wednesday morning: Everett to Bellevue, about 50 minutes. Better Way to Seattle, about 40 minutes. And Linwood to Seattle, about 35 minutes. And that's your Kixie Traffic Update.
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3: NBC News Radio, I'm Michael Kastner. Dolly Parton fans around the world are mourning her death today. Young fans realize the impact Parton had on so many generations and different walks of life.
4: But when I heard about it, obviously I was devastated because she was like a legend for country music. And I know she did so much for the people in that community and even the queer community.
3: The country music icon and philanthropist passed away at the age of 80 yesterday. According to a statement from her family, she died following a brief battle with cancer. Flags in the U.S. are now at half staff for Dolly Parton. More from Mark Mayfield.
5: President Trump made the order for the iconic country music star who died Tuesday at the age of 80. Trump posted on his Truth Social platform in her honor, calling her death a true loss for millions of people. He ordered flags at half staff for 1 week. Her publicity team said that Parton died peacefully in Nashville.
3: President Trump says the U.S. blockade of the Strait of Hormuz is working. Speaking on the Glenn Beck radio program, the president claimed Iran is in a very bad spot.
6: They have become very much weakened. You know, their navy is, as you know, totally gone. Their air force is totally gone. Many of their soldiers aren't being paid.
3: Trump added he doesn't believe Iran's new Ayatollah is dead, but thinks he was seriously wounded in U.S. strikes. Senator Darlene Graham will be on November's ballot as South Carolina's Republican nominee for U.S. Senate after being endorsed by President Trump. She defeated Representative Ralph Norman in Tuesday's runoff election.
7: The president got involved. He has that right. That's his prerogative. As I told, y'all, his policies are good.
3: Michael Kastner, NBC News Radio.
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9: This is a Bloomberg Money Minute. Meta Platforms has agreed to settle a blockbuster social media case brought by the attorneys general of 29 states. Meta was accused of deliberately designing Facebook and Instagram to addict teenagers. The settlement comes in the second week of the trial in federal court in Oakland. Meta has agreed to pay $16.7 billion to settle the landmark case. The tech giant had calculated that a trial loss could have cost them, including penalties, as much as $1.4 trillion. Meta platform shares are fractionally higher on the news. We just got more evidence that the economy cooled last month following strong spending earlier in the summer. The U.S. economy grew at a 1.5% annualized rate in the second quarter. Another report shows that U.S. consumer spending stalled in July. Meanwhile, the Fed's preferred inflation gauge shows an increase of 0.2% month over month and 3.7% year over year. Markets are mixed, with the Dow and the Nasdaq down 0.1% to 0.2%, while the S&P is slightly higher. Dan Schwartzman, Bloomberg Radio.
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6: On this Wednesday, cooler, some clouds out there this morning, fresher air, not as much wildfire smoke west of the Cascades, high temperatures with some afternoon sun getting into the 70s, 60s across the coast and north. More of the same on Thursday, but we could have a few sprinkles around, especially at the coast, and a few showers in the mountains. From the Cairo 7 Pinpoint Weather Center, I'm Chief Meteorologist Morgan Palmer, and that's your latest Kixie forecast.
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And good Wednesday morning to you, Breakfast with Benny. Well, I know August is just getting close to the end, and that means the unofficial start to fall has arrived. Or at least we're really, really close to it. And you know, our favorite brand, Starbucks, they've already released their pumpkin spice latte. Have you gotten yours yet? I've seen a few people around the office here that have gotten theirs.

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Remember when choruses were huge and great melodies ruled the airwaves? We do.

And good Wednesday morning to you, Breakfast with Benny. Okay, all you chicken nugget lovers. And at Burger King, good news. Restaurant goers and customers have complained, and the company has listened. Burger King is now revamping their chicken nuggets beginning September 1st. Apparently, the new nuggets are now 100% white meat, crispier breading, and yeah, come with revamped sauces plus a new special savory sauce. Ooh, I know my boys will be happy. They love their chicken nuggets.

southbound near the on-ramp from South Michigan Street. An earlier disabled vehicle still partially blocking that ramp. DOT crews and State Patrol are still on the scene to take care of that disabled motorist. Hopefully, they'll get them back underway very shortly. I-90 eastbound, just west of Westlake Sammamish Parkway. Another disabled vehicle partially blocking the right-hand end of the lane in that area. DOT crews and State Patrol have been dispatched to the scene to take care of that motorist. Some of your current traveling times this Wednesday morning: Everett to Bellevue, about 50 minutes. Federal Way to Seattle, about 40 minutes. And Linwood to Seattle, about 35 minutes. And that's your Kixie Traffic Update.

And good Wednesday morning to you, Breakfast with Benny. Well, hey, heads up, folks. Seattle's Museum of Pop Culture is now hosting a three-week exhibit honoring Michael Jackson's fashion legacy. Items expected to be on display, the suit he wore in Smooth Criminal and the jacket that he wore on the Bad Tour. All right. He always had great costumes. And now

0: When you find something great, you tell everybody. So tell all your friends about the great music on Seattle's Kixie Radio. Come on. We know you have friends.
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And good Wednesday morning to you, Breakfast with Benny. Folks, unfortunately, that's my time with you here at the breakfast table, but I hope you all have a great rest of your day, and it's National Dog Day. So give your lovable, huggable dog maybe an extra walk around the block, hug, or a little boop on the nose for them. They deserve it. Have a good one. 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Have a great Wednesday.

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1: Well, we still have on Highway 99 southbound near the on-ramp from South Michigan Street, an earlier disabled vehicle still partially blocking that ramp. DOT crews and State Patrol are still on the scene to take care of that disabled motorist. Hopefully, they'll get them back underway very shortly. I-90 eastbound, just west of Westlake Sammamish Parkway, another disabled vehicle partially blocking the right-hand end of the lane in that area. DOT crews and State Patrol have been dispatched to the scene to take care of that motorist. Some of your current traveling times this Wednesday morning: Everett to Bellevue, about 50 minutes. Better Way to Seattle, about 40 minutes. And Linwood to Seattle, about 35 minutes. And that's your Kixie Traffic Update.
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4: Meta has settled in its federal trial over social media addiction. Several states sued the tech giant, alleging it designed its social media platforms, also including Facebook and WhatsApp, to encourage children and get them addicted. They also claim Meta misled users about the safety of the apps. As part of the settlement, Meta denied the allegations but committed to establishing daily limits and blocks on nighttime use for teenage users, along with enhanced age assurance measures. A day after her death, Dolly Parton fans around the world continue to mourn, NBC's Joe Fryer reports.
5: The singer, songwriter, businesswoman, and philanthropist passed away in a Nashville hospital surrounded by loved ones. Her team confirming, after bravely facing a brief battle with cancer, Dolly departed her earthly life.
4: Parton became one of the defining voices in country music after rising from humble beginnings in rural Tennessee. The 80-year-old racked up 11 Grammy Awards in her career. Actor Tim Curry's died at the age of 80. He's best known for his role as Dr. Frankenfurter in the Rocky Horror Picture Show. TMZ reports Curry had been dealing with health issues for years and passed away last night. The trade war between the U.S. and Canada is heating up, with Canada now slapping retaliatory tariffs on roughly $20 billion in American goods. NBC's Gabe Gutierrez reports it's in response to 50% tariffs President Trump imposed on many Canadian goods over the weekend.
6: A White House official telling NBC News that Canada was offered the most generous deal of any of our trading partners, but chose to rip this deal up and launch a trade war with an economy 12 times larger than theirs. All of it now threatening to drive up prices for everyday items in both countries.
4: And Trump is threatening to impose additional 50% tariffs on autos, auto parts, steel, and more on January 1st. In a post on Truth Social, he also said he's giving serious consideration to changing the name of Lake Ontario to Lake America. I'm Chris Caraccio, NBC News Radio.
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20: Do you remember the nervous excitement of your first day of college? I just went to my 40th high school reunion. Can't believe it. I still remember those folks like it was yesterday. For today's incoming freshmen, that anxiety you and I probably felt now starts months earlier, online. Before freshmen ever set foot on campus, a lot of them now feel pressure to find their friends, even their roommates, through incoming class social media groups. Now, this sounds harmless enough, but a lot of these pages are in fact run by outside companies, not the schools. Some even charge a fee to post. Put another way, they're profiting off of kids' anxiety about being lonely. Here's the thing. You don't need your friends picked out before day one. I can almost guarantee you the best friends your kids are going to make are the ones they meet the old-fashioned way, face-to-face. I'm Dr. Sanjay Gupta, helping you live a better life.
21: On this Wednesday, cooler, some clouds out there this morning, fresher air, not as much wildfire smoke west of the Cascades, high temperatures with some afternoon sun getting into the 70s, 60s across the coast and north. More of the same on Thursday, but we could have a few sprinkles around, especially at the coast, and a few showers in the mountains. From the Cairo 7 Pinpoint Weather Center, I'm Chief Meteorologist Morgan Palmer, and that's your latest Kixie forecast.
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1: 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More than 75% of commuters will be involved in a car accident at some point. 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
8: 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With a Bloomberg Small Business Report, I'm John Tucker. What happens when government steps into the private sector? Well, New York City business owners are suing Mayor Zoran Mamdani to stop his plan to open a network of city-owned grocery stores. Mamdani's goal is to open one municipal store in each of the 5 boroughs where groceries will be 30% cheaper than at private grocers. The heads of the Multicultural Business Coalition say in their petition the plan threatens to further exclude immigrant and minority business owners from opportunities. The coalition is a not-for-profit group whose members include hundreds of people who own small grocery stores. They say they can't compete with the municipal grocery stores and will put them out of business. What's more, they claim the city has failed to study the discriminatory effects of the grocery store program and has exceeded the scope of its authority. The mayor has allocated $70 million in the capital budget for the program. And that's the Bloomberg Small Business Report.
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0: What is it? What nutrient are we talking about? Well, Sherry Torkos is here to reveal the secret. She's a practicing pharmacist and author. She's written more than a dozen books on health, including the Canadian Encyclopedia of Natural Medicine. Welcome to the program, Sherry Torkos. Good to have you here.
1: Hey there, Mark. Thanks so much for having me. This secret nutrient that we're going to be talking about is called astaxanthin. Mm-hmm. And Reader's Digest, they featured it brilliantly in an article called The Latest It Antioxidant. Astaxanthin is a fountain of youth. As you mentioned, very popular in Japan, used mainstream for promoting beauty from within as a capsule. But here in North America, people just aren't as familiar with it. But listen to this. It has 60 human studies validating its efficacy. And as a pharmacist, this really caught my attention. And this nutrient is not something that you can get enough of in diet. It's found in salmon, mm-hmm. but you'd really have to eat a lot of salmon, like 5 pounds, just to get a good daily dose.
0: Well, so as much as I do that. Yeah, I love salmon, but I'm not going that far. Sherry, I didn't know that there were 60 plus human clinical studies in this specific natural form of astaxanthin that happens to be in Purity's AstaFX formula. Talked about Japan. Now, this is a capsule. This particular astaxanthin is all the rage for skin health, as they've been finding in Japan. Very, very interesting on so many fronts here, right?
1: Yeah, for sure. I mean, astaxanthin at just a 4 milligram dose, and that's the clinical dose that is in Purity's AstaFX formula. Mm-hmm. It's clinically tested and shown to fight fine lines and wrinkles from the inside, and millions in Asia take it daily just for that. And I don't want to get too technical here, but just one human study that I'd like to mention to back up these benefits. They used the exact same dose and the type of astaxanthin that's in Purity's product, and they discovered significant benefits for skin hydration, skin texture, smoothness, elasticity, reduction of skin spots. And there was even a reduction of redness and an improvement in the evenness of skin tone. So we're talking about big beauty benefits, and it works from the inside out, which is fabulous. Men love it, women love it, and it's really catching on here in North America.
0: It sure is. It's a really impressive list of clinical benefits for beautifying skin from the inside out. No wonder they love it there in Japan, and now we're learning about it here. But Sherry, I know you like to say the wrinkle-reducing benefits and the skin tone benefits are just part of this. That's just kind of the cherry on the top. What do you mean by this?
1: Well, you know, I talk to a lot of people in the pharmacy every week. So I work as a pharmacist, and I also get a lot of friends and family and colleagues asking me about their health. And many people are, you know, in their 50s, 60s, 70s, and they really like the idea of a supplement mm-hmm. that can help to improve the appearance of their skin. I mean, we all want beautiful, youthful skin, but for most people, this really isn't the key benefit. What's at the top of the list when you ask people, like, what do they most want to achieve in their health and their wellness? They want something that will help to promote muscle strength, and they want stamina. They want to be able to do the activities they enjoy: mm-hmm. golf, tennis, hiking, playing with their kids and grandkids. And this is actually patented for muscle strength. You know, people want energy to fight fatigue. They want to feel sharp. They're also concerned about their vision. They want to keep their eyes healthy. People are concerned about heart health, circulation, mm-hmm. immunity. Right. All of these areas, really, we're talking about staying healthy from the inside out. So, you know, when you think of it, the skin benefits are compelling, but to me, it's really just the cherry on the top.
0: Yeah, well, Sherry, you were saying that astaxanthin helps with endurance and performance against salmon loaded with astaxanthin. They perform these amazing feats of endurance. Astaxanthin is also found in high levels in the eyes of seagulls. Now, that's interesting. Humans bike faster when they supplement with a specific form of astaxanthin. So is there a common denominator in all of this, these kinds of bits of information?
1: Well, the research here is really clear. Astaxanthin is a molecule that fuels healthy performance, energy, stamina, strength. That's what we see in nature, and that's what we see in humans, too. It's like if you're getting older and you want an edge for strength, for energy, for youthful skin, to fight wrinkles from the inside out, but also to promote endurance and healthy vision, this is what you take. You take this AstaFX formula with the clinical dose of the right type of astaxanthin, and you really feel it. By one measure of antioxidant activity called singlet oxygen quenching activity, astaxanthin is 800 times stronger than CoQ10. And this was published in 2007 in a journal called Carotenoid Science. Another study found that astaxanthin is 6,000 times stronger than vitamin C as an antioxidant, again, in its singlet oxygen scavenging capacity. So it's incredible.
0: Well, I know Purity has a free bottle of AstaFX, just two little liquid

0: capsules a day. That's all you need. And we're going to give out a special 800 number in just a moment for our listeners to take advantage of the free bottle offer. But before we do that, Sherry, Purity uses this natural form of astaxanthin, not that synthetic, cheaper form like you find out there on the market. This is really important as well, correct?
1: Yeah, you definitely need to do your homework when choosing supplements. And that's what I did. AstaFX uses 4 milligrams of the world's most clinically researched natural form of astaxanthin called Astareal.
0: Sherry Tarkos, pharmacist and author, is with us here on the program. Sherry, we learned today that astaxanthin is 6,000 times more powerful by this one measurement of antioxidant activity when compared to vitamin C. This AstaFX has so much power. Purity has something like 100 plus unsolicited testimonials on their website, and I found a couple that I especially enjoy. If I could read a couple of those, I think this is very interesting, if it's okay with you.
1: Sure. I think it's great to share feedback from people that are really taking the product.
0: Yeah, here's one from Ava in Texas. She gives AstaFX 5 stars, and she writes, quote, "After taking AstaFX, my son was visiting us and said, 'Mom, you look youthful.' I'm a Purity Products customer for the last 3 years and will never go back." That's from Ava. Here's one from Nina in Ottawa, Ontario. She's in the age group 45 to 54, gives it another 5-star review. She says this, quote, "Since taking AstaFX, I've felt so much better. My energy level, I would say, has gone from a 3 to a 10. How about that? She says, "So I feel energized whenever taking. My husband even noticed I no longer complain about housework. Well, I've talked about this amazing product to all my family and friends. I'm sure they see how well I look because I feel great from the inside out. I've even noticed my skin appears healthier, too. I feel like a fountain of youth." Now, that's pretty good stuff from actual customers who've been trying AstaFX. And Sherry, you mentioned before we started the show, you've been taking this product for yourself. And I know, knowing you for some time, it's worked very well for you, hasn't it?
1: It has. You know, I've been taking it for about 2 years now, mm-hmm. and people are often surprised to hear that I'm 50. They tell me that I look more like I'm 35, which is nice to hear.
0: Yep. Mm-hmm.
1: I do eat healthy, and I exercise regularly, but I'm also a strong believer in the benefits of taking research-based supplements. And I take AstaFX every day to stay strong, healthy, to keep my energy levels up, and for my skin. I mean, I want to do everything I can to stay youthful and to keep my body sharp and also to prevent some of those issues that can arise as we age.
0: Great information with Sherry Tarkos. We'll get back to her in just a moment. We're talking about AstaFX exclusively from Purity Products. 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We'll give you the number and the special offer again at the end of the show in a few minutes, but lots to cover today. We'll get back to it here with Sherry Tarkos. She's an author and pharmacist, and always great to have you on the show. Such great information, Sherry. Can you share with us a quick study or two to sort of back this up, highlight the science behind the elite astaxanthin that's found in AstaFX? Because I know there are, dozens and dozens of studies. Maybe you can pull out and highlight a couple of your favorites.
1: Yeah, for sure. So Dr. Mark Miller, he's a PhD, a biomedical researcher, he explains it well, and he's talking here about how free radicals compromise and undermine function and cellular performance in the body. He says Astaxanthin is simply superb at negating this, as evidenced by clinical trials showing improved performance and accelerated recovery. In fact, research published in the Journal of Medicine and Science in Sports and Exercise found that those who took 4 milligrams of astaxanthin daily over 28 days scored better cycling times with greater output than those who did not take it. So they biked faster. Mm-hmm. I mean, remember this. Astaxanthin is one of the few fat-soluble antioxidants that can actually neutralize free radicals even at the site of the mitochondrial membrane. It's like cellular body armor protecting your cells, your joints, blood vessels, brain, heart, and organs on many levels. So listen to this, Mark. Mm-hmm. There are 14 clinical studies on astaxanthin for brain health, 7 studies on skin health, 14 studies on eye health, including research for depth perception and focus, 6 studies showing astaxanthin supports cardio function, 42 studies on healthy aging and cellular health. I mean, there's a ton of research on human performance, too, showing benefits for energy, stamina, and endurance. I mean, this AstFX, it's incredibly powerful and versatile. It helps you stay in the game of life, stay energized, active, alert, healthy, and even stronger.
0: That is impressive on so many levels. So much great information there. And I know this astaxanthin has about a dozen patents, too. I'm looking here. I see there's a patent for promoting eye health and reducing eye fatigue. There's a patent for inhibiting the expression of cytokines in cells, and a patent, get this, on composition for body fat reduction. There's one for improving muscle atrophy in older adults. Sherry, I'd like to be a little bit of a skeptic here. How can this one simple nutrient magically do all of this? How can this AstaFX give us so many benefits? I mean, really?
1: Yeah, I know. It sounds amazing, too good to be true, but it really is true. Many of the studies that I'm referencing here, they're available on PubMed. These are reputable clinical studies conducted by leading researchers around the world that really back the benefits of astaxanthin. By the way, muscle output is better with astaxanthin, too. And this comes from astaxanthin research published in the International Journal of Sports Nutrition, November 2000. This was another study done with cyclists. They took 4 milligrams of astaxanthin. It was a small study, but very positive, showing that cyclists improved their trial time by 2 minutes in a 20-kilometer bike race. I mean, that's a meaningful improvement in a race like this. And the researchers said that they also burned fat more efficiently, which makes sense. Based on this research, Purity can actually make the claim that AstaFX will promote and improve power output in your muscles. I mean, I tell people, AstaFX in, strength and power out. It's transformative if you like energy. And this was found in other studies too, like one that looked at hand grip strength.
0: Oh, so much great information. If you're just tuning in, we're talking with pharmacist and author Sherry Tarkos here. I'm your host, Mark Larson. Now, in this hand grip study that you mentioned, I understand this involved, a 12-milligram dose, and they saw a 93% boost in hand strength in people who struggled with, that tennis elbow. That's a big deal. But our listeners might be saying, maybe I don't play tennis. What about me? What does it mean for me, right?
1: Right. So think about this. A 93% increase in a person who has some repetitive stress in their elbow, it's an almost doubling in hand strength. So just think about all the things that you do in your daily life, picking up groceries, your kids, your grandkids, gripping the steering wheel of a car, playing golf or tennis, gardening or riding a bike. A doubling of grip strength makes a big difference. I mean, when you take astaxanthin, you get stronger, you feel stronger, you have more energy, endurance. If you play sports, you play stronger. So to me, it's really quite extraordinary.
0: That's great information, too. Now, Sherry, I want to share a couple more testimonials that caught my attention out of so many right there on the Purity website. Again, these are unsolicited. These are from real people. Here's one from Rick. He's a male, aged 55 to 64, lives in Naples, Florida. He writes this: "What a great product AstaFX has been for me. After starting taking AstaFX, my workout and strength has increased as if I were in my 20s again. And I've only been on AstaFX for 2 months now. Can't wait to see the long-term effect. I look forward to taking AstaFX every morning for my afternoon workouts. I'll be taking this product for a long time." Here's Dee Dee. She's a female, age 45 to 54. She lives in Laurel Park, North Carolina. She writes this, quote, "I've been using AstaFX for a month now. I can see the difference in my energy level. I now have more energy, feel better since taking this product. I can actually see a difference in my skin as well. I'm a smoker who has smoking lines around my mouth, but the lines have diminished about 50%. Overall, I am so thrilled with my energy level. I love this product. Just a couple of samples from the real people who have responded on Purity's website. And Sherry, I'm looking at the list of patents again on this astaxanthin compound. This is where the science, the research backs up what we're talking about. This is just flat out amazing. And now, Sherry, a lot of people out there are going to think what I'm going to say here sounds a little bit odd. But you said before the show, this supplement may even help people drive a car better or use the computer more comfortably. I mean, come on, how does this happen?
1: It does sound funny, but AstFX may actually help in these areas too, and here's why. One of the interesting things about astaxanthin is that it's a relative of vitamin A, and we know that vitamin A is good for our eyes, good for vision. Astaxanthin is too. Astaxanthin has actually been shown to fight oxidation in eye tissue. Scientists did a study where they found a 46% improvement in a measurement called depth perception. Now, depth perception, that's our ability to determine distances between objects, or basically to see in three dimensions. And researchers, they studied a handball team, specifically looking at how quickly they could change focus. And guess what? The handball team that was supplementing with astaxanthin, they were able to improve their accuracy and improve their performance in the depth perception test. Other research has also shown that astaxanthin helps reduce eye fatigue. And, you know, when you're on a computer, that's a big deal. Everyone's on computers these days and for long periods of time, and it's hard on our eyes. And we know that if you're driving a car and it's late at night and your reaction time is slow, that's not good. Astaxanthin actually helps the eyes focus and refocus. Dr. Hecht, PhD, one of the leading researchers at AstaReal, says that the product actually helps your eyes be more resilient. You see better with it. Your eyes are healthier. I mean, who doesn't love those benefits?
0: Again, we're talking with pharmacist and health author Sherry Tarkos about our free bottle offer from Purity Products, talking about AstaFX. So much ground to cover. Sherry, I want to get back to the skin benefits and this issue of wrinkle reduction. Not as a cream or as a lotion, but as a capsule. You take it orally. This patent also covers this. You say this ingredient is proven to reduce wrinkles, and not just by a little. We're talking a dramatic amount. What's going on with this?
1: Yeah, I know. It's fascinating. A huge benefit. People want to look younger. I know I do. And I've noticed significant benefits since I've started taking it. But it's a science here that really shines. The whole concept of taking oral supplements to improve skin health, relatively new concept here in North America. But in Japan, this is mainstream. Astaxanthin is already one of, if not the most successful ingredients in a new class of products called cosmeceuticals, or supplements that you take orally to enhance the cosmetic appearance of your skin. So listen to this. In one study, they gave 4 milligrams of astaxanthin, which, by the way, is the actual amount you get in Purity's AstaFX, and the skin benefits were dramatic. Within 6 weeks, every single person in the treatment group, 100% of participants in the study, reported that their skin had improved significantly. Everybody got results. Fine lines, hydration, elasticity, all improved. Listen to this. The participants experienced about 50% improvement in dryness, moisture, roughness, elasticity, fine lines, wrinkles, even age spots were significantly diminished. And this is literally in line with the best, the highest quality, and the most expensive topical products, the lotions and potions that we put on our skin. And again, AstaFX, it's exclusive to Purity Products.
0: 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By the way, limit one free offer per household, please. Now, Sherry, for people who are just tuning in, one of the many highlights we covered earlier on today's program is just how revolutionary this special Purity Astaxanthin is for redefining aging skin. And astaxanthin works its magic inside the body in areas like endurance, stamina, energy. These are so many of the inside-out benefits the people will feel. And in fact, what will they feel when they start taking Asta FX?
1: So the reason you need to give this a try is because the benefits are real. The science is very compelling. Over 60 clinical studies and patents. I mean, the product is impressive and it really works. This is a product where you will actually see and feel the benefits after taking it a month or so. The cosmetic benefits for your skin, we just mentioned a minute ago, really incredible. I've been taking it myself and I see a huge difference. Others have noticed too. People are always saying to me, you know, what do you use on your skin? What are you taking? And, you know, I tell people what you put into your body is just as important, if not more so, than what you apply to your skin. And think about the vision benefits, really unmatched by any other nutrient or supplement out there. It targets tired eyes, eye strain, and it helps improve eye focus and depth perception. It's great for circulation, energy, muscle strength, and endurance. You can literally boost your strength. As we age, this is crucial. It helps you enjoy life and stay in the game. Mm-hmm. And it can even help with recovery after exercise. Next, astaxanthin has the ability to fight fatigue and support mitochondrial function. So that means cellular energy and ATP support.
0: Now, Sherry, didn't you mention before the show that astaxanthin has the ability to assist body burning fat for energy? I understand they're even looking at this as a weight loss and weight management ingredient. This is pretty fascinating in itself. Talk about what we're seeing in some of these initial studies on dieters.
1: Sure. You know, research has shown that astaxanthin can actually help promote and enhance fat metabolism. That's one of its unique benefits. It can actually help your cells burn fat more efficiently. Researchers did an 8-week study where they gave a group of middle-aged women 12 milligrams of astaxanthin. They had them do a little exercise, and these women experienced a reduction in body weight, and it was almost all fat, which is fantastic. Now, I don't want anybody to misunderstand here. It's not a magic weight loss pill by any means, but certainly this early research suggests that this can be a useful tool in addition to exercise to help you burn a little extra weight.
0: Now, Sherry, just a few moments left before we wrap up the program. I want to take a quick step back for a moment. I know we have this great free bottle offer today. We're talking Asta FX from Purity Products, and we'll get to that offer as we wrap up the program. Free bottle of Asta FX for all of our listeners. Again, it promotes healthy vision, skin, muscle, fights wrinkles like no other. And most of us have just never heard about all of this until today. So tell our listeners again how astaxanthin compares to other antioxidants or phytonutrients that are out there on the market right now, because this is truly unique, isn't it?
1: Well, you know, from an antioxidant perspective, the healthy aging perspective, astaxanthin is up to 6,000 times more potent than vitamin C in its singlet oxygen-quenching capacity. That should be enough to get everybody excited. There's really, you know, something in this for everybody. With AstaFX from Purity here, you get to see the amazing power of astaxanthin for yourself. It's the king of the carotenoids, and very few people are aware of its benefits. And I think millions are missing out on it because they just aren't aware of this incredible evidence-based nutraceutical.
0: And I know it may sound too good to be true for some people, Sherry. What do you say to any skeptics saying, come on, does it really do all of this?
1: Well, I'm a pharmacist, and in my training as a pharmacist, I'm trained to look at the science and to see what the science says. And the science on astaxanthin is very clear, backed by over 60 clinical studies, and many of these studies are accessible on PubMed, so you can check them out yourself. But the key takeaway is this: the benefits are real, the cosmetic benefits, the endurance benefits, the strength benefits, the vision benefits, circulation, cardio. The product really works. I mean, the science is so strong. I see the difference in how it makes my skin look and how I feel. I feel stronger, healthier, and I encourage folks to give this a try. With this free bottle offer from Purity, there's nothing to lose and so much to gain.
0: Such great information, wonderful show, and always good to talk with you, Sherry. Thank you so much for joining us today.
1: Thank you.
0: Sherry Torkos, who's an author, she's a practicing pharmacist. 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
1: John Tesh with you, and get ready. It's time to move from the place you are right now in your life to the place you were meant to be. It's intelligence for your life, and there is a reason why I feel so good when I spend time by the ocean. You may have the same feeling. Psychologist Dr. Paulette Sherman says salt water, when it crashes on the shore, releases tons of negative ions. Once we breathe those ions in, they increase the oxygen levels in our cells. That triggers the production of the calming, happiness-boosting brain chemical serotonin. In fact, studies show that people who regularly spend time near the ocean tend to be more energetic and less depressed. But if you're landlocked, not to worry. Even getting in the bathtub or watching water flow electronically works. Dr. Sherman says brain scans show that watching waves crash, whether on a YouTube video or in real life, boosts serotonin levels and reduces the production of stress hormones.
2: Intelligence for your life.
1: And coming up, researchers now say going to sleep at one specific time can literally save your life. So in a moment, I'll tell you what the scientists at the UK's University of Exeter say is the sweet spot for falling asleep. More of the John Tesh Radio Show on the way. But first, it's a news update on Kixie.
3: NBC News Radio. I'm Chris Caraggio.
4: Meta is settling in its federal trial over social media addiction. California Attorney General Rob Bonta spoke after the settlement was announced.
5: We believe the proposed settlement filed today addresses some of the concerns at the core of our lawsuit and that it will force transformative changes necessary to protect our children.
4: Several states sued the tech giant, alleging it designed its social media platforms, including Facebook and WhatsApp, to engage children and get them addicted. They also claim Meta misled users about the safety of the apps. As part of the settlement, Meta denied the allegations but committed to establishing daily limits and blocks on nighttime use for teenage users, along with enhanced age assurance measures. Meta will also pay nearly $17 billion in the settlement. The country continues to mourn icon Dolly Parton, who died yesterday at the age of 80 after a brief battle with cancer. NBC's Chloe Melas reports the singer, songwriter, actress, and businesswoman's long career began at a young age.
6: She started performing at church, and by 13, she appeared at the Grand Ole Opry, making the move to Nashville after high school, where she began to carve out her musical legacy. It's also where she met the love of her life, her future husband, Carl Dean.
4: Her family said she died peacefully at Vanderbilt Ingram Cancer Center in Nashville, surrounded by loved ones. President Trump has ordered flags to be lowered to half staff for 1 week. A University of Massachusetts YouGov poll from the spring ranked Parton as the most beloved figure in the entire nation. Actor Tim Curry has died at the age of 80. He's best known for his role as Dr. Frankenfooter in the Rocky Horror Picture Show. TMZ reports Curry had been dealing with health issues for years and passed away last night. Testimony has resumed in the trial of the mother accused of killing her three small children in Massachusetts. Today is expected to be the final day of evidence in the Lindsay Clancy trial. Closing arguments could begin tomorrow. The jury would then begin deliberating on Friday.
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7: This is a Bloomberg Money Minute. The U.S. is now discussing additional penalties against Canada after its prime minister unveiled dollar-for-dollar retaliatory tariffs against new U.S. tariffs imposed this past weekend. It could include even higher tariffs and higher costs for autos, lumber, food, and more. Americans will likely pay more. Meantime, inflation is still on the rise. Consumer prices in July up 3.3% from a year ago. Consumer spending that month stalled, and all that is weighing on Wall Street. Right now, you have the Dow down 0.25%, the Nasdaq more than 0.33% lower, the S&P down slightly. Oil reversing earlier losses. It's now a little higher at $93 a barrel after Russia's leader Vladimir Putin said negotiations for a peace deal with Ukraine have reached a dead end, preparing to escalate attacks on that country. And after a final stage trial showed it nearly doubled the survival rate for patients with pancreatic cancer, the FDA has approved a new drug from Revolution Medicines. Tom Busby, Bloomberg Radio.
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17: On this Wednesday, cooler, some clouds out there this morning, fresher air, not as much wildfire smoke west of the Cascades, high temperatures with some afternoon sun getting into the 70s, 60s across the coast and north. More of the same on Thursday, but we could have a few sprinkles around, especially at the coast, and a few showers in the mountains. From the Cairo 7 Pinpoint Weather Center, I'm Chief Meteorologist Morgan Palmer, and that's your latest Kixie forecast.

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1: John Tesh with you. Here we go with another mega dose of intelligence for your life. And if you're a woman who wants to get better sleep, experts are now saying cuddle up to your dog at night instead of your significant other. A study in the Journal of the International Society of Anthrozoology found that women who snuggle in bed with their dog, they end up getting a better night's sleep. Really? Yeah. Better than if there's another human by their side, or a cat especially. The researchers found that women were disturbed less in their sleep by dogs than humans and had stronger feelings of comfort and security. So what about the women in the study who slept with cats? Well, the cats were equally as disruptive as human partners, and cats were associated with weaker feelings of comfort and security than both human and dog bed partners. The study also found dog owners went to bed and woke up earlier than cat owners and kept a more consistent sleep schedule. And we know from previous research that going to bed and waking up at the same time every day, it's a huge factor when it comes to overall good health and good moods. So the research here is clear. Dogs do make the best sleeping companions.
2: Intelligence for your life.
1: And coming up, the very latest data on exercise and longevity from cardiologist Dr. Susan Besser. I'll tell you which exercise she recommends and the snack she says we need to eat immediately after the exercise. These great tips are designed for a longer life. Next, I've got more of your favorite Kixie music for you right after we check the latest news.
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4: 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I'm Chris Caraccio.
5: California could get the largest payout of the 29 states settling the latest federal lawsuit with Meta, Daniel Martindale reports.
6: California is expected to receive between $1.5 and $2.1 billion if the settlement is approved. Meta is agreeing to pay a total of $16.7 billion as part of the settlement. The coalition of states accused it of intentionally engineering social media sites like Facebook and Instagram to be addictive for kids and teens. Meta was also accused of misrepresenting the mental health risks the sites pose to children. Meta would also have to make major changes for young users, including daily time limits, nighttime blocks for teens, stronger age verification, and additional parental controls.
5: Flags across the U.S. are now at half-staff for Dolly Parton following her passing. President Trump made the order for the iconic country music star who died yesterday at the age of 80. Parton was the godmother of Miley Cyrus, and Cyrus has written a tribute to her. In a post on Instagram, Cyrus said, "The feeling of losing my Aunt Dolly is beyond what feels right to share. Our most sacred moments were private, and they'll stay there behind the stage, beneath the glamour, and between our hearts." President Trump is floating the idea of renaming Lake Ontario to Lake America as tensions over tariffs heighten. Natalie Migliori has more.
7: The president suggested changing the body of water's name in a Truth Social post, going on to say he doesn't expect the U.S. to be doing business with Ontario any longer.
8: Leave it as it is. Why are you changing the name?
9: That guy is insane.
7: It's not the first time Trump has renamed a body of water, putting pen to paper on the first day of his second term to change the name of the Gulf of Mexico to the Gulf of America.
5: The family of Alex Preti is calling for answers from the Trump administration. During a January crackdown on immigration in Minnesota, video showed the ICU nurse recording immigration officers with his cell phone while trying to help up a woman who had been pushed down by an ICE officer. Moments later, he was shot by two officers and killed. I'm Chris Caraccio, NBC News Radio.
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11: This is a Bloomberg Money Minute. The House plans to vote next week on a stopgap bill that will fund the federal government through September 30th. Now, without congressional action, the government may shut down in October, something neither Republicans or Democrats want to see just ahead of November's midterm elections. The Federal Reserve's preferred read on inflation showed that in July, consumer prices were up 3.3% year over year. And consumer spending that same month hit a wall after big gains in May and June. Now, that's got a lot of Wall Streeters betting that the Fed may not have to raise interest rates when it meets in September, but a rate hike is still on the table for this year. And with that, right now, the Dow and the Nasdaq both down about a fifth of a percent. The S&P is down just a small fraction. And oil slightly higher this hour. It's close to $83 a barrel. Iran and Oman have held discussions about what they're calling an interim framework to reopen the Strait of Hormuz. That's according to reports out of Iran, but they say it won't be open for any military vessels. Tom Busby, Bloomberg Radio.
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21: On this Wednesday, cooler, some clouds out there this morning, fresher air, not as much wildfire smoke west of the Cascades, high temperatures with some afternoon sun getting into the 70s, 60s across the coast and north. More of the same on Thursday, but we could have a few sprinkles around, especially at the coast, and a few showers in the mountains. From the Cairo 7 Pinpoint Weather Center, I'm Chief Meteorologist Morgan Palmer, and that's your latest Kixie forecast.

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8: Welcome back to Intelligence for Your Life. Marnie Silvestro is her name. She Facebooked me and she says, John, can you give me a few foods to eat before bed that'll help me sleep? You bet, Marnie, and we're getting this question a lot. You want to eat something that boosts your levels of melatonin, okay? Here's how to do that. Now, first of all, melatonin is a neurotransmitter responsible for sleep. Your body does naturally create melatonin throughout the day to control your internal clock, but you really need that chemical to kick in before bed, or you're going to be staring at the ceiling all night. Here are the foods that will increase your melatonin the most. Almonds, tart cherries, and flaxseed. Now, 30 minutes before bed on most nights, I have some tart cherry juice, and it really works for me. So 30 minutes before bed, UCLA researchers have found that after 3 nights of eating one or more of those foods before bed, you're going to be sleeping more soundly. Again, flaxseed, tart cherries, almonds, all three very easy to find at the supermarket.
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1: 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If you go to my website, you'll find all kinds of great stuff, great tools, how to maximize your memory, how to play piano. You can get weekly coaching from us. 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Boy, people are spending a lot on fitness, more and more. New research from McKinsey and Company found that Gen Z, so adults under the age of 27, they're spending more on wellness products and fitness services than any other generation because they equate fitness with their physical and mental health. Good for you guys. And they're spending between 5 and 10% of their total income on it. That ensures that their overall health remains a priority. So listen to this. The CEO of Planet Fitness sees this firsthand. He says Gen Z membership at their gyms is, quote, off the charts. Fitness is a cornerstone of their lives. Another reason Gen Z spends so much on fitness, because it's part of their social life. That's where their friends are. That's where they may meet a potential partner, especially if somebody works from home, right? The gym is the only consistent social time they have. Fascinating.
2: Intelligence for your life.
1: Coming up, when it comes to tackling big life goals like losing weight or finding a new job, which do you think is better, going after them one at a time or all at once? I'll tell you what a new study has discovered next. Stay right there for more of the John Tesh Radio Show right after this news update.
3: 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I'm Chris Caranchia.
4: A federal judge is lifting a nationwide block on President Trump's executive order targeting mail-in voting. The Justice Department asked the judge in Boston to drop her injunction after the Supreme Court lifted blocks imposed by lower courts earlier this week. Today, the federal judge agreed with the DOJ, but more challenges are expected. The order directs agencies to compile a list of confirmed U.S. citizens eligible to vote in each state. Meta will pay almost $17 billion as part of its settlement of a social media addiction lawsuit brought by a number of states. North Carolina Attorney General Jeff Jackson says it's the most accountability that social media has ever faced.
5: There is no question that this settlement does not solve the entire issue with respect to social media because it does not include YouTube, it does not include Snap, it does not include TikTok.
4: But Jackson says he hopes those platforms will eventually join a similar agreement. As part of the settlement, Meta says it'll establish daily limits and blocks on nighttime use for teenage users, along with enhanced age assurance measures. At least 47 Americans are missing after a flash flooding tore through valleys in Nepal in the country's northern areas. That's according to Nepal officials. Almost 100 deaths have been reported and more than 380 people are missing. The floods decimated villages as they ripped through houses, roads, bridges, and power plants. There's no word yet on the nationalities of the casualties. Fans continue to gather in Dolly Parton's hometown of Sevierville, Tennessee, following the death of the country music icon yesterday at the age of 80. Danae Ledford says Parton won't be forgotten.
6: It's our job to, you know, carry her legacy on through community service, reinvesting, come here with our family. It's to continue to build memories for generations with the things that she's built and the legacy that she leaves.
4: Among her many contributions, Parton started the Dollywood Foundation in 1988 to help children in rural Tennessee achieve educational success. In 1995, she started the Imagination Library to promote childhood literacy. I'm Chris Caraggio, NBC News Radio.
7: This is a Bloomberg Money Minute. Meta Platforms has agreed to settle the blockbuster social media case brought by 29 states. Meta was accused of deliberately designing Facebook and Instagram to addict teenagers. The settlement comes in the second week of the trial in federal court in Oakland. Meta has agreed to pay up to $18 billion to settle the landmark case. The tech giant had calculated that a trial loss could have cost them, including penalties, as much as $1.4 trillion. Meta Platform shares are up around 1.5%. Wall Street will be watching NVIDIA closely today as the AI chipmaker will be reporting earnings after markets close. NVIDIA is considered the best barometer for AI spending. Wall Street expects the tech giant to deliver stellar results for the fiscal second quarter. Analysts project that revenue nearly doubled from a year ago. NVIDIA shares are currently down a little over 1%. Markets are down with the S&P fractionally down, while the Dow has lost a quarter percent, while the Nasdaq is down around 0.2%. Dan Schwartzman, Bloomberg Radio.
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20: On this Wednesday, cooler, some clouds out there this morning, fresher air, not as much wildfire smoke west of the Cascades, high temperatures with some afternoon sun getting into the 70s, 60s across the coast and north. More of the same on Thursday, but we could have a few sprinkles around, especially at the coast, and a few showers in the mountains. From the Cairo 7 Pinpoint Weather Center, I'm Chief Meteorologist Morgan Palmer, and that's your latest Kixie forecast.

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7: Okay, the statistics are in now, and we know that at this moment there are 2.3 million cat videos on YouTube, and that number is growing. But here's the important part of this story. It turns out watching them is no longer a waste of time. The latest research comes from Indiana University. They found that cat videos give us more energy and enthusiasm. Media professor Jessica Gall-Myrick led the study. She surveyed 7,000 people, and she found that watching the videos helped get rid of negative emotions. So even if people are watching cat videos on YouTube while they should be working, the emotional payoff can actually make people more productive afterward. So Professor Myrick says cat videos are just the latest example of, quote, mood management theory. That's what we're calling it, mood management theory. Fire up the cat videos. It's a psychological concept that was put forth a full 25 years ago, way before Grumpy Cat existed. It says that people gravitate toward content that makes them feel better or perpetuates a good mood. So the reason we watch cat videos is the same reason we listen to upbeat songs or watch sitcoms on TV, except we get the mood boost in 60 seconds. Myrick calls it a form of digital pet therapy. We have all kinds of names for this stuff, right? So the next time you're the grumpy one, get a dose of a cat video and you're going to feel better. I promise.
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1: All right, here's one of those questions. Is turkey bacon any better than real bacon? Or should you just have the real deal every once in a while? Well, nutritional scientist Alan Aragon weighs in on this. He says, eat the real bacon. Because he says, ounce for ounce, turkey bacon and pork bacon are pretty evenly matched when it comes to sodium and fat and protein and calories. And depriving yourself of what you really want, within moderation, is going to backfire, he says. According to a recent study, people who deny themselves a food they label as bad or sinful, they're more likely to binge on those foods as a result. And among people who had lost weight, those with the strictest thinking about food and the most rigid diets, they were the ones most likely to regain the weight they lost because they had an all-or-nothing attitude. So if you want real bacon on a Sunday morning, our expert says, have real bacon.
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1: If it doesn't make you better, healthier, happier, or much more interesting, I won't put it on this show. This is Intelligence for Your Life. I'm here to move you forward in your life, and I'm learning right along with you. John Tesh here. Why do we get so emotional when we're watching movies? I mean, I can't even watch movies anymore. I'm always like crying and jumping up and down and sweating and blood pressure up and down. TMI? Sorry. Psychology professor Dr. Jeffrey Zaks researched this question, why do we get so emotional while we're watching movies, for his book, Flicker, Your Brain on Movies, very popular book. Here are some of Dr. Zaks' findings. First, films impact us through mirroring. That's when we copy another person's behavior, whether it's their body language, tone of voice, or their expressions. Many studies show that mirroring is how we evolved to bond with each other. And the size of a movie screen matters. Our emotional reaction correlates to the size of the screen. So, and we talked about this before, if you're watching Titanic, for example, on a giant IMAX screen, you'll experience Titanic-sized emotions. See what I did there? Finally, movies tap into our emotions through music and sound effects and unexpected plot twists. What does that do? It produces what's known as, quote, supernormal stimuli, which means all of our emotional buttons are being pushed at once in a way that can make even the most stone-faced person sob, scream, or laugh. Why do we get so emotional while we're watching movies? Now you know.
2: Intelligence for Your Life with John Tesh.
1: And coming up, it's time to use your morning to win your day. 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
4: 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I'm Chris Caraccio.
5: A federal judge is clearing the way for President Trump's executive order targeting mail-in voting to take effect nationwide. The decision follows the Supreme Court lifting lower court blocks earlier in the week, though more legal challenges are expected. The order calls for lists of confirmed U.S. citizens eligible to vote and uniform postal service standards for mail-in voting. At least 47 Americans are missing after flash flooding in northern Nepal. Almost 100 deaths have been reported and more than 380 people are missing. The floods decimated villages, destroyed homes, roads, bridges, and power plants. Colorado Attorney General Phil Weiser says as soon as the settlement with Meta is entered, the tech giant will be required to set up usage limits for children's accounts. Colorado was one of the states that led the lawsuit against Meta, and Weiser says his office isn't afraid to stand up to big companies.
6: No matter how big a technology company is, you need to follow the law. And if you don't, state AGs are ready to hold companies to account.
5: Children's accounts will have a two-hour daily limit to use Meta's platforms that can only be lifted by a parent or guardian. There also will be nighttime and school-age restrictions placed on the accounts. The man who admitted to killing four University of Idaho students will get a chance in court to explain why he should be allowed to withdraw his guilty plea, Brad Ford reports.
7: Brian Koberger says he was convinced to falsely confess to committing the murder. He says he was not aware of evidence that didn't get admitted into the trial. Prosecutors wanted the judge to dismiss Koberger's petition without a hearing. Judge Stephen Hipler will hold a status conference in June 2027, and then 2 weeks later, there will be an evidentiary hearing.
5: Dolly Parton's philanthropy is leaving a lasting impact on children's health and vaccine research in Tennessee. Her donations supported the Moderna COVID-19 vaccine and pediatric disease and cancer research. East Tennessee Children's Hospital now carries her name. Parton died yesterday at the age of 80.
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8: This is a Bloomberg Money Minute. The Bay Area-based biotech firm Revolution Medicines has just gotten FDA approval for its pancreatic cancer drug called Rezonc, which is approved for patients who've already received at least one systemic therapy or are not candidates for such a treatment. A final stage trial showed it nearly doubled the survival rate for patients with an aggressive form of the disease. Meta Platforms has agreed to settle the blockbuster social media case brought by 29 states. Meta was accused of deliberately designing Facebook and Instagram to addict teenagers. The settlement comes in the second week of the trial in federal court in Oakland. Meta has agreed to pay up to $18 billion to settle the landmark case. The tech giant had calculated that a trial loss could have cost them, including penalties, as much as $1.4 trillion. A judge still has to sign off on the settlement. Meta platform shares are up close to 2%. Markets are mixed overall, with the S&P up around 0.1%, while the Dow is down 0.2%, while the Nasdaq is up 0.1%. Dan Schwartzman, Bloomberg Radio.
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15: On this Wednesday, cooler, fresher air, not as much wildfire smoke west of the Cascades. High temperatures with some afternoon sun getting into the 70s, 60s across the coast and north. More of the same on Thursday, but we could have a few sprinkles around, especially at the coast, and a few showers in the mountains. From the Cairo 7 Pinpoint Weather Center, I'm Chief Meteorologist Morgan Palmer, and that's your latest Kixie forecast.

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1: All right, intelligent people, here we go with how to use your morning to win your day. Here are three questions to ask yourself every morning. They come from speaker and author Malika Chopra, the daughter of Deepak Chopra. She says, by setting an intention at the start of each day, you're going to create a roadmap of positivity for the next 16 hours or so. Here are the questions to ask yourself. First, what will make me feel healthy today? Chopra says, nurturing our bodies helps our minds feel better. So find one thing you could do each day to benefit your health. Might be taking a walk. Might be eating an extra serving of fresh produce. The next question, what will make me feel connected today, especially in all this madness? Studies prove that our relationships are the root of our happiness, ultimately. So think of one way you can connect with somebody you care about each day. The final question to ask yourself every morning, what will give me a sense of purpose today? Chopra says, don't miss this, doing one small thing of value is surprisingly uplifting, whether it's something that helps your family, yourself, or even a stranger. Could be something doing something creative that feeds your soul. Could be as simple as putting a dollar in the collection box for a charity. Ask yourself these three questions every morning to set your intention for the day. Win the day by winning the morning, right? I'm always saying that. What will make me feel healthy? Ask that question. What will make me feel connected? And what will give me a sense of purpose? Ask them out loud. They'll be even more effective.
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1: Coming up, did you know that staring down at your computer all day could give you computer face? This is a term cosmetic surgeons are using today to describe the sagging jowls and eye wrinkles common in people who spend their days hunched over computers. I'll teach you how to avoid computer face next.

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7: Hey, did you know that staring down at your computer all day could give you computer face? Yeah, it's a new term cosmetic surgeons use to describe the sagging jowls and eye wrinkles common in people who spend their days hunched over computers. The sagging jowls are caused by constantly looking down, which shortens our neck muscles and makes the neck baggy. And the wrinkles are caused by squinting and frowning while concentrating on the screen. And doing it long enough or frequently enough will make those wrinkles and lines permanent. So to save your face, set your computer at eye level and hold your smartphone at eye level too when you can. And if you find yourself squinting at the screen, go into settings and increase the size of the typeface. That's a great tip.

0: arrested me and they put me in jail. 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And he said, son, you're gonna drive me to drinking if you don't stop driving that hot rod, Lincoln.
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0: Thank you for being a part of the John Tesh Radio Show on AM 880 KIXI. From our health and wellness files, did you know that there is a vegetable that can make you feel less anxious? Yeah, it's the cucumber. This is according to neurologist Dr. Alan Hirsch from the Smell and Taste Treatment and Research Foundation. In his studies, the scent of cucumber was so effective at relieving anxiety, it even helped people suffering from claustrophobia. In fact, when people with claustrophobia were put in a small elevator with the scent of cucumber, 75% of them felt calmer. Dr. Hirsch saying, the scent changes a person's perception of space, making places feel more expansive. It works so well, some hospitals do use cucumber oil to calm patients before MRI scans. You'll get the best results with a fresh cucumber. Just slice it before taking a whiff. That'll release more odor molecules.
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0: So, Gib, according to a new study from the Harvard School of Public Health, regular churchgoers had nearly a 30% lower risk of dying from heart disease. The researchers say the most obvious benefit of church is the built-in social support of other parishioners and having a more positive mindset associated with a longer life. You know, you and I both agree that it's also the power of prayer.
1: Yeah. I mean, look, church means you're quiet for a little bit during the day. There's a built-in social structure. I mean, the Greek word from which we derive church literally means community. So that's at its core, that's what it is. It's a built-in social group. So having that and having something to look forward to every week is another intrinsic thing that helps with longevity. All of these things add to the benefits of just having some sort of regular thing that you do, and church is just a great one that's built into a lot of communities already.
0: Gib Gerard with Intelligence for Your Life.

0: 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As cool now as it was then.
1: It's summertime. It's great, isn't it? Mosquito bites, not so much. That's why a startup called Tornyall is building tiny AI-powered drones that hunt mosquitoes. Don't you love this? These use ultrasonic sonar that identifies the unique frequency of their wing beats before chopping them out of the sky. The drones only weigh 40 grams and can patrol areas up to 5 acres and fly for 3 minutes at a time before returning to their charging stations. Or you could just use mosquito repellent and a fan. Mosquitoes can't fly faster than 3 miles an hour, so if you set the fan to medium speed or higher, it's going to knock the bugs right out of the air.
2: Now that's intelligence for your life.
1: And coming up, I'll share a list of common phrases you should never say to your partner, because according to marriage and family therapist Dr. Becky Whetstone, these phrases are almost guaranteed to start a fight. The most dangerous toxic relationship phrases you have to avoid are next.
3: 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Right now, it's a news update on Kixie.
4: 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I'm Chris Caraccio.
5: A federal judge is clearing the way for President Trump's nationwide restrictions on mail voting order. Today, the judge in Boston dropped her injunction after the Supreme Court lifted blocks imposed by lower courts earlier this week. The order directs the Postal Service to only send ballots to U.S. citizens eligible to vote. More court challenges are expected. Meta is settling in its federal trial over social media addiction. California Attorney General Rob Bonta spoke after the settlement was announced.
6: We believe the proposed settlement filed today addresses some of the concerns at the core of our lawsuit and that it will force transformative changes necessary to protect our children.
5: Several states sued the tech giant, alleging it designed its social media platforms, including Facebook and WhatsApp, to engage children and get them addicted. They also claim Meta misled users about the safety of the apps. As part of the settlement, Meta denied the allegations but committed to establishing daily limits and blocks on nighttime use for teenage users, along with enhanced age assurance measures. Meta will also pay nearly $17 billion in the settlement. Testimony is wrapped up in the Lindsay Clancy murder trial in Massachusetts. Final witness for the prosecution, psychiatrist Dr. Gregory Sathoff, was asked today on the stand if Clancy should be held criminally responsible for the murder of her three kids.
7: It is my opinion, within a reasonable degree of medical certainty, that Ms. Clancy was criminally responsible.
5: Clancy has admitted to strangling her three young children in 2023, but has pleaded not guilty while claiming she had postpartum psychosis. Closing arguments will begin tomorrow. Miley Cyrus says she will always love her godmother, the late Dolly Parton. In a post on Instagram, Cyrus said, "The feeling of losing my Aunt Dolly is beyond what feels right to share." Tributes have been pouring in from around the world after Parton passed away yesterday at Vanderbilt Ingram Cancer Center in Nashville. She was 80.
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8: This is a Bloomberg Money Minute. Wall Street didn't move a whole lot today, with investors being a little cautious ahead of late earnings from AI chipmaker NVIDIA, the most valuable company on the planet and a barometer for the entire AI industry. And with consumer spending stalling in July, the Fed's preferred measure of inflation that same month rising 3.3% from a year ago, stocks ended slightly lower. At the close, the Dow down 114 points, the Nasdaq down 21, the S&P lost 2. Meta shares rose 1%. It agreed to pay upwards of $18 billion to settle a landmark lawsuit brought by dozens of states about making Instagram and Facebook addictive to teens. Now, that deal still has to be okayed by a judge. And President Trump today signing an emergency order banning the purchase or installation of some foreign-made electrical transformers and other critical energy equipment in the nation's electric grid, citing national security concerns about equipment that's made in China. Tom Busby, Bloomberg Radio.
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21: On this Wednesday, cooler, fresher air, not as much wildfire smoke west of the Cascades. High temperatures with some afternoon sun getting into the 70s, 60s across the coast and north. More of the same on Thursday, but we could have a few sprinkles around, especially at the coast, and a few showers in the mountains. From the Cairo 7 Pinpoint Weather Center, I'm Chief Meteorologist Morgan Palmer, and that's your latest Kixie forecast.

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1: Okay, this is good. Directly from our dating and relationship files, here's a list of common phrases you should never say to your partner because they're almost guaranteed to start a horrible fight. Now, these come from marriage and family therapist Dr. Becky Whetstone, who has studied this for years. Fight-provoking phrase number one, calm down, or relax. I make this mistake still. Dr. Whetstone says when somebody's expressing their emotions, it's often a sign they need help or support. Saying calm down is the same as telling them, well, your emotions are not valid, are they? So no matter how uncomfortable their meltdown makes you, show support by listening and letting them get their feelings off their chest. Next, we have two more. Avoid statements like, you wouldn't understand. Psychologists say this suggests your partner is not smart, not intuitive, not empathetic enough to understand the situation or how you feel. Instead, our expert says, explain how you're feeling and help your partner understand why you do the things you do. Here's one more. Avoid comparison statements like the plague, like, you should ask my mom for cooking tips. Or worse, even my ex knew better than that. Experts say, if you plan to have a future with your current partner, don't ever compare them to somebody from your past, including your mom.
2: IFYL. Intelligence for your life.
0: And coming up, just because you always think about the worst case scenario doesn't make you a pessimist. In fact, experts say it's a good strategy to think of the worst thing that can happen. I'll explain how this works next.

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7: 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You got it all right here on the John Tesh Radio Show. All right, intelligent people, if you always think of the worst-case scenario, experts say it doesn't necessarily mean you're a pessimist, because even optimists consider the worst case scenario, even if they're hoping for the best. I will explain. According to researchers from UC Riverside, if you're waiting to find out the results of a medical exam, your score on a test, or if you got the job, most people will go to a dark place mentally while they're waiting, even if they're typically upbeat and positive people. This is normal, the researchers say. They say the instinct to brace for the worst can actually be protective, and even serve as a buffer against potentially bad news. Psychology professor Kate Sweeney conducted several studies and found that optimists and pessimists were equal when it came to expecting the worst, because, quote, not getting your hopes up is a natural defense mechanism. If people expect the worst, they don't feel as much shock and disappointment if the worst happens. And if you get good news, the joy is even sweeter. Now, in general, the best thing is to be optimistic. That's the way I live my life. Optimists are happier, they're healthier than pessimists, but when people are waiting for an uncertain outcome, being overly optimistic can, of course, lead to a bigger letdown. And Dr. Sweeney says the best way to handle things is to hope for the best, but brace yourself for the worst.
8: Sunny. Yesterday my life was filled with rain. Sunny.

0: Here we go. More intelligence for your life on the John Tesh Radio Show on Seattle's Retro Radio KIXI. Pop quiz time for breakfast. Which is worse, a glazed donut or a buttery croissant? Get your hands on the buzzer. Neither one is super healthy, but the winner is definitely the croissant. That's according to cardiologist Dr. Mehmet Oz. So they both clock in at about 230 calories with about the same fat content, but the donut has more than twice the sugar as the croissant, or about 2.5 teaspoons more, which is about half the sugar we should have in an entire day. So if you're watching your sugar intake, choose the croissant over the donut.
1: Intelligence for your life.

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0: All right, so today, more and more people say staying at home, quote unquote, and cleaning is their idea of a good time. Wow, what has happened to us? Okay, when times are uncertain, people like to do things that allow them to exercise control, and cleaning and tidying up is a way to feel secure. So the trend really took off during the pandemic, say the experts, when everybody was home and decluttering. Cleaning went from being a chore to a form of self-care. I have to agree with this.
1: Yes.
0: So there's a huge channel on TikTok. It's called Clean Talk. It has 84 billion views. It's just it's just cleaning videos.
1: I don't think I would watch somebody else clean, but I do understand this idea. And you and I actually do this sometimes ourselves. When you have a big creative task in front of you, and creative task is one that is full of uncertainty, that's the time when I decide, you know what I need to do? I need to clean my office. I need to make sure that my workspace is proper for this. I need to make sure that the little alleyway of half-dirty clothes that I have in my bedroom are cleaned up right now, because it's a form of avoidant behavior, and it's exactly this. It's you can link yourself to some concrete, easy-to-accomplish tasks, and it's good for you overall. So this is like of all the ways to dissociate, this is one of the healthiest ways. It's good for you overall, but it is an avoidant behavior, and it is something that you need to be aware of when you're.
0: Yeah, you see, I've given up because I used to do that thing where if I had a creative task coming up, I would clean up my studio. Now my brain goes, "Oh, if you clean up, you're going to have no time for the creative tasks, John. So just let it go."
1: And then now, and that's how our offices look the way that they do.
0: Thank you. Thanks for including yourself in there.
1: You're welcome. All right.

0: 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As cool now as it was then.
1: This report is sponsored by Mothers Against Drunk Driving.
2: NBC News Radio, I'm Scott Carr. Meta Platforms has agreed to a settlement in its federal trial over social media addiction. Several states had sued the company, alleging it designed its social media platforms, including Facebook and WhatsApp, to engage children and get them addicted. As part of a settlement, Meta's denying the allegations, but commits to establishing daily limits and blocks on nighttime use for teenage users, along with what they call enhanced age assurance measures. Meta will pay nearly $17 billion in the settlement. And as we hear from Daniel Martindale, California could get the biggest part of that.
3: California is expected to receive between $1.5 and $2.1 billion if the settlement is approved. Meta is agreeing to pay a total of $16.7 billion as part of the settlement. Meta was also accused of misrepresenting the mental health risks the sites pose to children. Meta would also have to make major changes for young users, including daily time limits, nighttime blocks for teens, stronger age verification, and additional parental controls. I'm Daniel Martindale.
2: A nationwide block that had been on President Trump's executive order targeting mail-in voting has now been lifted. The Justice Department had asked a judge in Boston to drop her injunction after the Supreme Court lifted blocks imposed by lower courts earlier this week. Today, the federal judge agreed with the DOJ, though more challenges are expected. Dolly Parton's being remembered by her goddaughter, Miley Cyrus, as other tributes continue to pour in from around the world after Parton passed away Tuesday at the age of 80. Cyrus posts on Instagram, "The feeling of losing my Aunt Dolly is beyond what feels right to share. Our most sacred moments," she writes, "were private, and they'll stay there behind the stage." The NFL is eliminating the Pro Bowl game while keeping the annual honor for the league's top players. The Athletic reports league executives presented that change to team owners today after years of experimenting with tackle, flag football, and skills competitions. Scott Carr, NBC News Radio.
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5: This is a Bloomberg Money Minute. Wall Street didn't move a whole lot today, with investors being a little cautious ahead of late earnings from AI chipmaker NVIDIA, the most valuable company on the planet and a barometer for the entire AI industry. And with consumer spending stalling in July, the Fed's preferred measure of inflation that same month rising 3.3% from a year ago, stocks ended slightly lower. At the close, the Dow down 114 points, the NASDAQ down 21, the S&P lost 2. Meta shares rose 1%. It agreed to pay upwards of $18 billion to settle a landmark lawsuit brought by dozens of states about making Instagram and Facebook addictive to teens. Now, that deal still has to be okayed by a judge. And President Trump today signing an emergency order banning the purchase or installation of some foreign-made electrical transformers and other critical energy equipment in the nation's electric grid, citing national security concerns about equipment that's made in China. Tom Busby, Bloomberg Radio.
6: On this Wednesday, cooler, fresher air, not as much wildfire smoke west of the Cascades. High temperatures with some afternoon sun getting into the 70s, 60s across the coast and north. More of the same on Thursday, but we could have a few sprinkles around, especially at the coast, and a few showers in the mountains. From the Cairo 7 Pinpoint Weather Center, I'm Chief Meteorologist Morgan Palmer, and that's your latest Kixie forecast.
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9: Linda Ellerbe, who had had a syndicated column, and she was one of the first kind of national female broadcast journalists.
10: Oh, I remember her very well. I liked her a lot. Excuse me, yeah. I just had to get that in. Yes, she was great.
9: 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I've

0: 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What do you think of that? Yes, Factoria is a place you miss, don't you, Eric Creamer?
1: I wonder, does it have like a town slogan, you know, Factoria, the place you need to be or something like that, you know?
0: 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I kid Factoria.
2: We love you. Factoria, we're technically Bellevue.
0: There you go. That's a good one. I know I've brought this up before, but where that building is, of course, the listeners can see all this because this is why radio is so great. You can look into the radio. But anyhow, you look down here, and if there's anybody out there who remembers the Sunset Drive-In, it's only probably 1,000 yards from here.
1: Oh, yeah. I remember that.
0: Do you? Oh, okay. Yes. All right. Yeah.
1: Sunset Drive-In. A lot of things have changed there. And it's so funny what you said there, Eric, because our old house was in the Renton Highlands, and I saw it years later advertised as South Bellevue.
2: Yeah.
1: They were selling it. I was like, well, not technically. I guess it is. A lot of things are south of Bellevue, but
2: sure.
0: Right. Interesting. Well, let's see. That was Meredith Walker, and she is someone I'm going to talk in a little bit on the show. And she was on Saturday Night Live, not as a performer, but she was a talent in a department that helped bring talent to the show. And she was co-founder of Smart Girls with Amy Poehler. And so they're very close friends. And Amy, of course, was on Saturday Night Live. And I think she made a real big mark in Parks and Recreation. Mm-hmm. So those two have teamed up. And I talked to her about some of the challenges that girls are facing. And, you know, they're real. And I thought it would be really good for, let's say, the audience to hear some of those now. I'm sure they have kids. They have grandkids and things. So it would be kind of a good conversation. And she certainly knows a lot about it. And let's see, I'm going to also play Meandering Musings today, another from Neil Peterson. And he's talking today about writing your obituary. And I listen to it and I kind of go, this is going to be a downer. Yeah. But on the other hand, it wasn't. I think he brought some things up, and I'll let him explain a little later what that is. But, you know, it is a moment that I think that we can all kind of learn from that, and which we do for a lot of Neil's meanderings, which he does and does it quite well. But he's coming up a little bit later. Let's see. I'm going to continue a little bit with my what I'm calling repeat offenders, okay, and what this is. Last week I started it, and essentially it was like three things that professions and professionals hear all the time. What I mean, the top three things, the 80-20 rule, what people say. For example, the police officer. Was I going fast? I wasn't speeding. Was I, officer? Those sorts of things. So looking at it, repeat offenders, what do people keep hearing? You see what I'm driving at? Repeat offenders. I think that was very clever. But I didn't think of it, and I can say that. So that's going to come up. I don't know if that will turn into a big feature or not, but I'm trying to have fun with it and play with it a little bit. Voices of History for today. Levi Strauss received a U.S. patent for his riveted blue jeans. Can one of you guys guess about what year that was? Because I wasn't even close.
1: I could give a shot at it.
0: Okay.
2: Yeah.
1: You want me to do it right now?
0: Absolutely.
1: I'm going to say 1881.
0: Okay.
2: I was going to say 1890, but I'm not sure. Okay. I know it was a while ago. We've had Levi's jeans for, feels like forever.
1: Yeah.
0: Yes, well, that's exactly right. And I'm not going to give the date or the year now because you'd leave the show if you knew this. So you have to stick around hear who wins this. But all I will say, and not repeat this later, is that I was so far off. I mean, I wasn't even close. I mean, and on I was thinking like 1940 or something.
2: Oh, wow. Okay.
0: So you guys are actually pretty close. I will say that. So
2: all right.
0: Still don't leave the show. But you guys did a good job there.
2: All I could think was 501s, 511, like all the the different types, you know.
0: Right.
2: Had to scramble for an actual year.
0: I just didn't know it. That even close. Curious Chronicles for today. This is serious, and I think you guys will agree with me when we do this later. The unluckiest man of the 20th century. I can't say he was the unluckiest man, but he was definitely in the top 10 or 15. I will submit that, and we'll see if you guys agree later, because you don't know what the Curious Chronicle is today. And I'm going to explain that. Like Voices of History, I go through and chronologically we talk about what happened on this day, both in this state and also nationally. But the Curious Chronicles is a little bit different, where I will start out and then say what happened there, but there's a twist to it at the end. For example, one of my Curious Chronicles, which is still my favorite, or just I still can't believe it, is that in 1865, Edwin Booth, the son of President Lincoln, was standing on a platform in New Jersey about ready to board a train. And then the train lurched forward and it was falling into the tracks. And just before he fell under the train, a hand came down, grabbed his collar, and pulled him out. So he would have either been seriously injured or killed had that man not done that. And who was this person? Edwin Booth, the brother of John Wilkes Booth, who assassinated his father 4 months later. I mean, really?
1: How does that even happen?
0: Yes. That's the sort of thing I strive for in Curious Chronicles. And I can't hit that one all the time, but that's what I'm trying to do.
1: Gotcha.
0: Let's see. Timeless classic for today. Here it is. Instant Karma by John Lennon from 1970. Interestingly, he wrote, recorded, and had it in the record stores in 10 days.
1: Jeez.
0: He was on a mission, but I really enjoyed that song, so that'll be the timeless classic at the end of the show. So that's what I got for opening up. Are you guys anything to add?
1: Just a beautiful day.
0: All right.
1: Just a beautiful day out.
2: Beautiful day, beautiful show.
0: Yeah.
1: Yeah. Let's do it. Let's have some fun.
0: All right. So now we're moving into Voices of History. This is a historical moment.
3: Welcome to today's Voices of History.
4: Tonight we proved once more that the true strength of our nation comes not from the might of our arms or the scale of our wealth, but from the enduring power of our ideals, democracy, liberty, opportunity, and unyielding hope.
5: Tonight, I can report to the American people and to the world. The United States has conducted an operation that killed Osama bin Laden, the leader of Al-Qaeda.
0: Okay, so of interest internationally, at least if you were around in 1506, explorer Christopher Columbus passed away on this day. In 1862, President Abraham Lincoln signs the Homestead Act, encouraging westward expansion. Essentially what that was, if you went out and, let's say, put your hoe down on a piece of property, you could keep then, it was up to 160 acres, and so that would be yours. It was a great day for Western expansion, but it probably wasn't so great a day for the Native American Indians.
2: Right.
1: No. And then imagine if you just skedaddled right over to Medina and picked up 160 acres.
0: Yeah, right.
1: Mercer Island. I'll take half of Mercer Island.
0: Right. Gosh, no kidding. That is so true. Different times.
1: Yes.
0: But I'll bet there are states now you could almost get it for nothing, like in the middle of Nevada. You got 160 acres, pretty low, I'll bet.
2: You're starting
0: Nevada. I don't mean to pick on you.
2: Yeah, you could be homesteading.
0: Yeah, exactly.
1: Yeah, there you go.
0: All right, here it is. Levi Strauss and Jacob Davis. Sorry to leave you out of the introduction, but I'm bringing you in now. They receive a patent for the riveted blue jeans, launching the global clothing industry. Year 1873.
1: Oh,
2: wow.
0: So I think, Eric, you, Crema, got it.
1: 1881.
0: Yeah, not bad. And you had 1890, right?
2: Yeah.
0: Okay.
1: So so that must be one of the oldest U.S. companies, I would imagine.
0: Yes.
2: It's got to be up there.
1: Yeah.
0: This is interesting. I didn't know this. I did know them both. Well, let me just get to it. 1927, on this day, Charles Lindbergh departs New York on the first solo nonstop transatlantic flight aboard the Spirit of St. Louis. And he got there, about 4 or 5 days later? And Jimmy Stewart played that role of Charles Lindbergh in the movie. I can't remember when that was made, probably the 50s or something. I don't know, maybe earlier than that. I'm rambling a little bit. But what I didn't know is that in 1932, to the day, on May 20th, 1932, Amelia Earhart lands in Ireland, becoming the first woman to fly solo across the Atlantic Ocean. I kind of knew that did happen, but I did not know it was 5 years to the day that Charles Lindbergh left. But maybe she did that on purpose. Probably did, actually.
1: And it seems like back then, I mean, obviously new technologies, they were breaking records all the time or adding something to it. Like you said, being the first woman or being the first to go to the Atlantic, whatever. Not so much anymore. However, we had a recent record with Artemis, right? The furthest out into space as they hooked around the moon. That was the first time I've seen a record like that in a long time.
0: And how far out in space did it go? I mean, that's the furthest a spaceship has ever gone.
1: Yeah, because previous missions had circled the moon, but for whatever reason, I think they had to make a kind of a more oblong hook around it so they can get back, essentially. So they technically went further out in space than any manned vehicle.
0: Wow. Okay. Mm-hmm. Did not know that. In 1961, a white mob attacked the Freedom Riders in Montgomery, Alabama, during the Civil Rights Movement. And then in 2019, Microsoft announces major investments in the cloud computing and artificial intelligence. It certainly reflected the growing importance of digital infrastructure worldwide. And Cher was born on this day in 1946.
2: Wow.
1: Well, is she still performing?
0: I think she is.
2: She does occasionally, yeah.
1: Wow.
0: And you know, go ahead, Eric.
1: That's a long record.
0: Yeah, no kidding. And there's one thing that, and I think you guys may know this, but she just recently got inducted into the Rock and Roll Hall of Fame.
2: Mm.
0: And it was kind of, she was left out for so many years, and she was not happy about it, and she made it
2: known. That's quite an oversight.
0: That's right. And, you know, it wasn't like she was going, oh, I don't really want to do that. She said, hey, I deserve to be in there.
2: Yeah.
0: And good for her, because, Cher not being in the Rock and Roll Hall of Fame. Gosh, it was, you know, talk about somebody at a meeting at some point. Hey, over here, can I make a suggestion?
1: Yeah,
0: maybe?
1: How about Cher?
0: Yeah.
1: How about her?
2: Yeah, I wonder if she had been inducted as part of Sonny and Cher already, and then it was her solo work. Sometimes they split it up like that, and it's a little weird. So
0: I don't think that happened here, but I don't know. But when we go to break, you're going to have to run that down, Eric.
2: Take
0: you
2: a
0: raised
2: look.
0: It. Okay.
2: Right now, I'm busy researching Levi's.
0: Right.
2: The fact that they were started in 1852, but he didn't get the patent until, what did you say, 1873?
0: 18, let me go back here.
2: So they've got like
0: 1873.
2: Yeah, they've got like 21 years. What were they making?
1: Well, they're making handkerchiefs and
2: maybe.
1: Hats and...
2: Yeah.
0: Yeah, no kidding. All right, so Voices of History for this state. On May 16th, 1864, a ship arrived in Seattle carrying 11 young women from New England under escort of Asa Mercer. Asa Mercer was president of the University of Washington. A few months earlier, Mercer gave a speech in Massachusetts talking about the virtues of Seattle. After a long voyage, the first contingent of Mercer girls arrived. 2 years later, Mercer organized a second expedition, which brought 30 more unmarried women to Puget Sound. Some of them stayed in Seattle. Some moved elsewhere to Centralia and further south. Most of the women eventually married, and more than a few Puget Sound families can trace their roots to this adventurous women who moved out here to the West. And as you may or may not know, and I think I've talked about this before, I'm going to talk about this a little bit more right now. In the 1960s, the story of the Mercer girls inspired the TV show Here Come the Brides. Now, have you guys heard of Here Come the Brides?
2: The bluest skies you've ever seen in Seattle.
1: Sing it, Eric.
0: Yeah.
2: That was the theme song.
0: That's correct.
1: Yeah, that's the theme song.
2: It was sung by Bobby Sherman, I believe, but the Perry Como
0: one was the big one. Yes,
2: was the
0: that's
2: hit
0: right.
2: on the
0: that
2: radio.
0: That was 1969 when this came out. Now, I've got something. I don't think I've talked about this, but then you guys tell me if I have. But one of the actors in there was Bobby Sherman, was one of them, of course. But one of them, by the name of Jason Bolt, he was kind of the leader of the show and probably the most popular. And his name was Robert Brown. Okay.
1: Mm-hmm. Okay.
0: And in 2009 or 10, Marty and I, my wife, were going to L.A. or something. And I actually called directory assistance. And I called, Robert Brown. I found out he lived in Ojai, California. And his wife answers the phone. And I say, is Robert Brown there? And she was like, well, are you're some crazy guy or something? But he took the phone. The short of it is, I ended up visiting him at his house in Ojai the next day because he said, come on by at noon.
2: Wow.
1: Jeez.
0: And what was really amazing is that we became very close friends over the next 12 years. He passed away in 2022. Actually, I kind of refereed his referee. What's the right term? You know, his at the funeral.
1: You did a eulogy?
0: Yes, eulogy, and also brought other people up. His wife, well, she had passed away, but the kids asked me to do that because they knew a relationship we had developed. And in the meantime, I don't think I mentioned this either, I did an interview with him in 2015. And the reason I'm bringing this up now is I am shocked myself, is that I posted the interview on YouTube in around there, maybe 2016. And I looked at it yesterday. I hadn't in a long, long time. Over 31,000 hits.
2: Wow.
0: To that has occurred. And it's an interview I broke into two parts. If you're a big Robert Brown fan, you can listen to it all. It's almost an hour because he talks about his history. I mean, his father was a butler to Teddy Roosevelt. He remembers that and all that. Fascinating history. I mean, he was in World War II. He also got, in the 1950s, blackballed because he wouldn't sign the McCarthy's letter that said he wasn't a communist. He says, I'm an American, and he stood up, and it really hurt his career. But he did bounce back later. I learned all this about him. It was much more. I went down to see him just because, wow, you're in Here Come the Brides and all that. But, okay, let me get back to it. If you ever Robert Brown fan and you do remember Here Come the Brides, there's a six-minute version, but it goes into the whole hour. But I'm just saying if you have enough, you can get out of it in 6 minutes. But one of the things I told him at the interview is that I used to emulate him to try to speak better, slow down, which I have a tendency to do. He was in the theater in New York, and that was his first love. So one of the things I told him that at the beginning of the interview, and then I brought in how he sounded in Here Come the Brides. And I think I have that, Eric, under V. Robert Brown. Did you have that? Here it is.
6: You've never seen snow until you've seen it snow in Seattle. And the rain. Why, if you get wet in Seattle, spring rain. You won't want to take a bath for a month because you don't want to wash off how clean you feel. But the big thing, ladies, I'll tell you about the big thing. I'll bet you think you know what the color green is. Evergreen, that's what it is. Green, like the morning the world started. Green, like the carpet of Adam and Eve. Green, like the morning the Lord first painted his garden. Green, forever green. Yes, sir, ladies, we got everything in Seattle, everything. But we haven't got you. And if we haven't got you, we haven't got anything.
7: It's a phenomenal story because that same thing happened to me.
0: All right, so you're going to have to go listen to Robert Brown. That was him at the end there in my interview, what happened to him. Similar thing happened to him because he had a relationship. He just had admiration for Fred Astaire. He just thought the guy was incredible. So he had something like that going on. But anyhow, I just thought that would be a little bit of local history with Robert Brown.
2: They might have slightly oversold Seattle.
0: Oh, you think so?
2: Yeah, just maybe.
0: Well, you know, it looks like he played the part there of Asa Mercer, who went to Massachusetts. That's the backdrop. That's where he was at in the show. He was back in Massachusetts bringing the brides back. But, yeah, it was a little bit.
2: He might want to take a bath within a month.
0: Yeah. No, it was a little over the top, but okay, it was a show. Yeah, but anyhow. But I certainly liked the way he spoke and presented himself. So anyhow, and I think there are people out there who do obviously remember Hickman the Brides, particularly listeners of Kixie, who have been here a while. Let's see, what else? Let me see. Happy birthday to Shelton, who was incorporated this week, Blaine as well. Anna Cortes was incorporated on May 19th, 1891. Arlington, May 20th, 1903. Oak Harbor, May 14th, 1915. Again, happy birthday to all those cities. I've been to every one of them, and everyone's unique. Makes Washington such a special place.
1: Mm-hmm. Absolutely.
0: And finally, not today, but on Monday, was the 46th anniversary of Mount St. Helens blowing up. Now, you guys, where were you when that happened?
1: I was in my living room.
0: All right.
1: In the Renton Highlands. In the Renton Highlands. I could see it.
0: Okay. You could see it.
1: I could see the plume. Yep.
0: Okay. All right. How about you, Eric?
2: I think I was down in California, but I remember hearing about this on the news, even as a kid.
0: Sure.
2: That this was a big thing.
0: Yeah, no, it was big news for a while worldwide in the country. Actually, the plume went around the world. So, I mean, we didn't get any ash in Seattle. I didn't hear it go off. My brother did. He was up in the mountains, and he was far north. But, you know, I mean, it traveled, the echo. And he said, I think I know what that was right away. But, yeah, we never saw really any in Seattle. But my friend was living in Montana, and they were under 4 inches.
2: Wow.
0: So was Pullman, WSU. I mean, they had to shut down classes for a week or two. But, yeah, pretty amazing time. But, 40, and I can't believe it was 46 years ago. All right, so that's it today for Voices of History. So we'll be right back.
3: You have been listening to Voices of History. If you have historical events that you would like to share, call the Voices of Experience hotline at 425-653-1166. That's 425-653-1166.
0: All right, so now we have Meredith Walker coming up in just a moment. And again, I mentioned that she was worked at Saturday Night Live as a talent in the talent department and co-founded Smart Girl. So let's get to the interview.
8: I'd like to start with this, just about your history. I see we're talking to you from Austin. I assume you grew up in Texas from what I've read. Kind of what your development was getting to where you're at now.
9: Oh, gosh, yes. Well, I grew up in Houston, my formative years. And eventually, yeah, I was one of those cases. I was the kind of person, I really didn't have a direction. You know how some people grow up knowing they want to be a doctor or, you know, whatever it is? I didn't have quite an idea.
8: I have the same experience, either did I, but please continue.
9: Well, it's always, I think that's helpful is to hear from people like that because it kind of shows you that it's okay. You know, like you can try a lot of different things on for size until you get it right. And eventually, I realized that I was just so interested in journalism and broadcast journalism, and I learned so much about a particular woman, Linda Ellerbe, who had a syndicated column, and she was one of the first kind of national female broadcast journalists.
8: Well,
9: and
8: I remember her very well. I liked her a lot. Excuse me, I just had to get that in. Yes, she was great.
9: I'm so glad you do, because she's worth knowing about for sure. And she had written a book. I read her book. And I got in touch with her. And after some correspondence, she invited me to come and be a production assistant in her company in New York. And that's really how it all got going. And so I think following my curiosity and paying attention to what drew me in is kind of what got me on this path.
8: Yes, and she was broadcasting, I think, for ABC for maybe how many years? A dozen years or something. She had several different shows, but always found her topics very compelling, and her as well.
9: Yes, and she did her own writing, and so the writing was always recognized and kind of got people to listen in more and more. She had a really distinct voice.
8: You have a book that's just out, and it's called Be Yourself, be yourself and other bad advice. Let's start there and work back in terms of what you are trying to accomplish in that book.
9: Well, the title really comes from noticing, you know, that be yourself is, it's very common advice that's handed out to girls, like, especially when they're feeling nervous or scared about something. Someone will say, just be yourself and get out there. You'll be fine. But it kind of skips this important step of knowing who you actually are and figuring out who you are in order to be yourself. So this book is really about that missing step and helps girls get to know themselves, get to think for themselves as they're discovering and going through a good process of curiosity.
8: So has this always been the case in terms of, let's say, teenage girls, let's say when you were growing up, or is the situation dramatically different today, or are you just bringing out greater awareness of what it's like to grow up as a teenage girl? Does that make sense?
9: Yeah, it does. Well, there's a lot that's the same. You know, there's a lot for every generation because adolescence is just such a biological part of life. You know, it's a phase, a growing phase of life. But there have been a lot more studies, a lot more research done about adolescence in that phase. Like now we know it lasts deep into your 20s. And we also know so much more about what are the particular parts of it that affect girls the most. And so as much as things kind of can be the same, we understand a lot more about what's specifically going on. And I know for me, if some of that stuff had been able to be described to me or explained to me, like why my emotions felt so intense instead of being like, oh, she's so dramatic, you know, what a difference it makes. And so this is kind of taking some new information that's been learned and kind of piggybacking it on to just what are general issues of growing up when you just don't know that much about yourself and you're getting a lot of opinions about what life should look like from the outside.
8: Also, it says trying to find your authentic self and who that is. I imagine as a teenage girl or even boy, that's hard to do. Do you have some recommendations as to how to do that?
9: Yes, I certainly do. First of all, I think, you know, at some point you've got to try and find a way to kind of press pause on all of the expectations and opinions that are just surrounding you all day. Like it used to be, you know, kind of the communities where we were in, where we would pick that up. But now because of social media, it's really hard to avoid being told what you should be like and what life should be like. And so I think stepping away from that, which is really hard to do, I want to like give credit about how difficult that is. You know, it's not easy to just say, stay off social media. But if you can step away, I think this book is a great example of a way to do that. And ask yourself some questions. Spend some time figuring out what you think about things and what you think about things. It really does help give you a firm foundation for creating a life that kind of matches what's true for you rather than just what's expected and, you know, what people are telling you you should do.
8: You are working with Amy Poehler, correct, in this project, mm-hmm. Smart Girls. Let's talk about that.
9: Well, Amy and I founded Smart Girls in 2008. It was we started out as a web talk show for girls, and we would invite them on just to have them tell us about their lives because we were just so interested in the lives of girls and wanted everybody else to hear it too. And then just with the growth of the internet and the digital world, we kind of grew along with it. So we became more of an online clubhouse kind of thing. Started having workshops and journalism boot camps and day camps and all kinds of stuff. And just spend a lot of time really listening to girls and helping girls connect with the stories of others around the world.
8: You met, I assume, Amy, when you were with Saturday Night Live, where you were, in the talent department or headed that?
9: I was the head of the talent department, and I was there for about a year before Amy came on, and we became really close there. It was the best gift the whole thing gave me.
8: How about you? You've touched on some of that, but there are one or two that you just kind of think in the back of your mind all the time. What would they be thinking, sort of? They're kind of on your shoulders.
9: A lot of the time, it's still Linda Ellerbe, because she would say, you know, she was so good at kind of the probing questions to get to what the nugget of the

0: want them to walk away feeling that they're much more interesting to themselves. You know, when you spend a little time finding out stuff about yourself, you can be like, oh, I'm kind of cool. Like, I'm interesting. This is good, you know? And I think that's a good thing to kind of tap into earlier on than later. I hope that they'll walk away with a sense of relief that all the pressure to perform, that's one thing. But living their life on the way they want to and getting what they want out of life, that's something else. And I hope that they'll also give themselves a break and talk to themselves the way that they would talk to their best friend whenever they make a mistake or feel like they messed up, because we can be so mean to ourselves. And if someone kind of teaches us early on, kind of be kinder and talk to ourselves the way we would about somebody we really care about, it can make a big difference.
1: All right. So that's Meredith Walker, and that's a book that she wrote that's called Be Yourself and Other Bad Advice. The best way you can find it is just by Googling Meredith Walker. And again, the book is Be Yourself and Other Bad Advice, and you'll find out how you can get that copy. So where do we go from here? What do you think?
2: That is the question. Great interview, by the way, and sound advice for girls, young girls coming up. I don't think we do that enough with all our young kids, you know, really talk about planning, trying to plan for a life that they want, and then putting those steps in place. You talk about it a lot in your books that you've written, Paul, and particularly when it comes to business. But certainly, I think there needs to be more of that, because as I look at my parents, they've did a lot of great things, but they're also very busy, and I don't know that I got all that advice I could have used, you know? Mm-hmm. It would have been a helpful book.
1: Yeah, I think it's different times now, and they're considering more of that development of children into teenagers and then young adults. One of the things that I kind of felt for years, because the pressure was on us a lot, you're going to be a doctor, you're going to be a lawyer, are you going to be something in there, what's your profession? And I never really knew, and I graduated from college, WSU, and I still didn't know. I had an idea what I wanted to do, but essentially what I did early on is I did work for government in Olympia, Dan Evans indirectly. And then he left office. I came up, worked for a PR firm. That's two. Now I'm working for a PR firm, private company. And I went to work for Metro. That was great experience. Mm-hmm. Then headed a nonprofit organization called the Alzheimer's Association. And all of a sudden, these are all government, private business, this. I'm going, I still don't know what I want to do. And I started thinking, what's left? I never gave it any thought, going into business for myself. It never mm-hmm. occurred to me to do that. So I'm out of options going, well, I'm going to give this a shot now. And that's kind of the way I did it. I look back sometimes going, God, they were scattered all over the place. But now I look back and I'm glad I had that journey. And I did do Absolutely. Different things. So, and then, so you have those opportunities or whatever. There's pros and cons to everything. But I think that struck with me what she said. She was kind of in the same boat. She mentioned also Linda Eberle, right? Am I remember mm-hmm. that right? Mm-hmm. And I was going to mention this because I couldn't remember. She had this signature when she was on the air. And I said I did like her, and I remember her doing a show. And she'd end her broadcast with, and so it goes.
2: And so it goes.
1: Yeah. So
2: Nice.
1: Where I go with that. Yeah.
2: Well, that's what I love about this show, Voices of Experience, Paul. And for those listeners who are just tuning in for the first time and like, what the heck is this all about? Who's this Paul guy? I'll tell you what, this is Voices of Experience. Been on the air for years on KKNW and Kixie 880. 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And then over on Kixie, it's Sundays at 11. So plenty of ways for you to listen, but I'd really recommend you finding the podcast where you get your favorite podcast, like and subscribe, because just like that last interview, you just never know what you're going to get, but it's always going to be fun and informative. So there you go, Paul.
1: I couldn't have said that better myself. Thank you, Eric.
2: Appreciate it. You got it.
1: Let's get a meandering musing, speaking of a little shift here, and let's hear from Neil.
3: I didn't want to do this, and then I wrote my own obituary. This is not something I ever expected to be doing. But last Sunday after church, I found myself in a discussion group where the assignment was simple. Write your own obituary.

0: My first reaction, no thank you. At 82, I'm very much alive, planning trips, leading the Edge Foundation, writing blogs, trying to keep up with my grandchildren. Writing my obituary felt premature. And if I'm honest, a little unsettling. But the idea stayed with me, so I decided to give it a try. It starts like a resume until it doesn't. At the beginning, I approached it the way I've approached most things in life, logically. Where was I born? What schools did I attend? What jobs did I hold? But it didn't take long before that approach fell apart. Because the real question wasn't, what did I do? It became, what actually mattered? And those are very different questions. But what shows up when you really think about it? As I kept writing, the list changed. I found myself focusing on curiosity and how it shaped almost everything. Relationships, lifelong friendships, family, and shared experiences. Showing up, really being there for people. The joy of sports and play. The value of travel and learning from others. And finally, the importance of giving something back. I wrote about the Edge Foundation, not as something I built, but as something I believed in. I wrote about writing, trying in my small way to capture moments that might otherwise pass by unnoticed. And somewhere along the way, I realized something. Writing your own obituary is not really about your past. It's about your values. Once you see that, another question shows up, whether you like it or not. And that question is, am I living this way now? Am I spending my time on the right things? Am I showing up the way I want to? Am I paying attention? Those are not end-of-life questions. They are right-now questions. After I finished a draft, I sent it to my children. I wasn't sure how they would react. My son, who's now 40 years of age, said something that genuinely surprised me. He told me it was incredibly helpful, not because I told him about my life, because it made him think about his own. What mattered, how he was spending his time, what he wanted his life to stand for. Frankly, I did not see that coming. So let's be clear. This is not a natural assignment. It feels awkward, a little uncomfortable, and possibly something to avoid. But I've come to believe it may be one of the most useful exercises I've ever done. Because it cuts through the noise. It asks very simply, when all is said and done, what will actually matter? You don't have to be 82 to try this. In fact, it might be even more valuable if you are 32 or 42. You don't have to share it. You don't have to get it right. Just write a draft. See where it takes you. You might be surprised. I was. One last thought. A friend once told me near the end of his life, it's the little things. Writing my obituary reminded me just how true that is. And maybe that's the real point of the exercise. Not to prepare for the end, but to pay closer attention while we are all still here to the moments that actually make up life.
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2: All right, so we're back, and let's go into Curious Chronicles for today. I said at the beginning of the show that this is something that occurred that this guy had to be one of the top 10 most unluckiest guys in the world of the 20th century. All right, I got it out. Now, it also has an incredible ending, too, where I'll just get to it, and you'll decide for yourself. All right, so here we have
1: it. And to be clear, you're not talking about one of us.
2: No.
1: Okay,
2: no.
1: Good.
2: Not today, okay? We have other plans. Let's see. Here we are. Let me start out. August 6, 1945. What happened on that day?
3: August 6, 1945. Well, let's see.
2: I hate when people do this.
1: This has got to be a World War II ending related thing, I would think.
2: Yeah.
1: Japan surrendered? Is that
2: Well, okay.
1: Close?
2: Well, it's close.
1: Yeah.
2: But on August 6, 1945, Tsutomu Yamaguchi was in Hiroshima on a business trip for Mitsubishi Heavy Industries. That is the day the United States dropped an atomic bomb on the city. The blast threw him into the air, ruptured his eardrums, and left him with severe burns. Despite his injuries, he managed to spend the night in a shelter, and incredibly, he boarded a train the next day to return to his home in Nagasaki.
3: Oh, geez.
2: You got it, Eric.
3: Yeah.
2: On August 9th, while reporting back to work and describing the devastation he had witnessed in Hiroshima, Yamaguchi experienced a second atomic bomb when the U.S. dropped a second nuclear weapon on Nagasaki.
1: Wow.
2: Again, he survived, though many around him did not. Yamaguchi later became a passionate advocate for nuclear disarmament. He shared his experiences around the world. His life symbolized extraordinary endurance and the horrifying human cost of nuclear war. Now, for the rest of the story, as Paul Harvey would say, this is amazing. He lived until 2010. He passed away at age 93.
3: Amazing.
2: Wow. To go through all that and to live that long. I just can't believe it. So, anyhow, Curious Chronicles for today. I think it did live up to the building
3: the build-up
2: or whatever.
1: Right.
3: For sure, Paul. This was a good one. And, you know, here is a person that took not one tragedy, but two tragedies and turned it into a lifetime of service, of message about nuclear disarmament, and I mean, a lot of people would just come in. I would probably go into a shell at that point.
2: Oh, yeah.
3: Like I say, afraid to leave my house, you know.
2: Oh, yeah. Can you imagine how you'd be jumping?
3: What an amazing story.
2: The odds of that, yeah, that occurred. Also, I want to let people know about the fire preparedness that is something that we should be looking at. I'm going to have a Michelle Steinberg on in a couple weeks. She's the from the Wildlife Division in the United States and in the Capitol, and she'll be talking about this from the National Fire Protection Agency, about what we can do, because it looks like we are going to have a real difficult fire season. But just a couple things I wanted to let her, you know, when I talked to her, is that you can do things right now. We're not waiting for that. But, you know, where are the wildfires? You know, you've got a home of 2,500 square feet, clear around it immediately. Any leaves, things like that. Just look that. Look under your decks and see what's under there. Obviously, you know, in terms of water, you know, don't overdo it, but you certainly should look at doing that for your house and then your roof. Anything that's up there, look at that. I just noticed we had a roof clean because there was a lot of tree debris on there that can be ignited there. So it's just something to think about. So we're going to have her on coming up very shortly. So let's go on to another part of the program. We're kind of coming down to the final moments of the show for today. And I want to do this again, repeat offenders. Have fun, some fun with this. Did I say last week a flight attendant? You guys remember? About
3: yes.
2: This is again. Did I say flight attendant? Did I get to
1: I
2: that?
1: Think you did. Yeah.
2: How about a mechanic? See, I didn't star these last week. the one I did. Remember the
3: I don't
2: mechanic?
3: Remember the mechanic one, no.
2: All right, that's where I can
3: Let's
2: start
3: do that.
2: Then. All right. So a mechanic, what do they hear all the time? All right, first.
3: Okay.
2: It was making a weird noise.
3: Yeah, yeah, for sure.
2: It worked fine yesterday. That's another one. And, this isn't surprising, how much is it going to cost me?
4: Yeah. Lots.
2: Yeah. So that's 80% of what a mechanic will hear.
3: Yeah, sounds about right.
2: Lawyer. I love this one. In first place, I didn't do anything wrong. Number two, can I sue? Number three, how long will this take?
3: How long will this take? Well, they bill by the hour, so that
2: That's
3: is
2: what
3: that
2: I
3: should
2: think.
3: Be the first question.
2: Right. Yeah, exactly.
3: Let's start with that.
2: All right. Waiter and waitress. Number one, we're still deciding.
4: Mm. Fair enough.
2: Can I get this on the side?
3: Yeah.
2: And we didn't order this.
3: We didn't order this. Yeah. Okay. Brought you the wrong meal. Yeah. Yeah. Sure.
4: As a joke or as a...
2: No. Well, maybe.
4: Yeah.
3: Yeah.
2: Again, that's right where I try to be funny. That's what something I would have done. I wouldn't do that now.
4: That's what I was thinking of. That,
2: okay.
4: Yeah, you might have said, we didn't actually order this as they bring out the dessert.
2: Then you go, ha, ha.
4: But I guess we'll have it.
2: Yeah. Yeah. All right. That could be. Yeah. I can't argue with that. This me doing that has led to this.
3: Now, question, Paul, have you ever dined with someone that manipulated the order so much that it became another order? You know, you start out with, I'll have the number three, but can you do this, this, this, and this to it? By the time they do that, it's like the number 10.
2: Right. No, I think I've seen some of that. The worst thing that I see with people is they just don't tip enough. Hmm. I mean, I'm sometimes so embarrassed. You know, I'm with, you know, let's split check. Sometimes I'll pick it up. You know what I mean? If I know the people.
3: Yeah.
2: Anyhow, I'm not going to go there. But just, hey, just a public service announcement. Seriously, give a decent tip. I mean, they work so hard, and
4: or we should just actually pay people what they're worth, so they don't have to beg for tips, and we can do away with tips in general. But that's a bigger conversation,
2: right? Yeah, and actually, look at Washington State and Seattle. We're number one in the country there.
4: Yeah,
2: I mean, we could still do better,
4: right.
2: But heck, you know, what is the minimum wage now? Like $20, $22?
4: It depends on the
2: where you're at,
4: municipality. Yeah,
2: right. But it's still, I mean, yeah, we're good in that area. We could be better, but nonetheless, we certainly...
4: Making progress.
2: Right, making progress. Hairstylist or a barber, just a little off the top, can you make me look younger?
4: No.
3: Yeah. No, I can't.
2: The short answer to that is no.
3: Not at these prices.
4: Right.
2: Yeah. And that's shorter than I expected.
3: Too late.
4: Yeah.
2: Yeah. See, that's nothing. You can't correct that. You can say take a little bit more off, but you can't.
3: I thought you were going to say something like, you know, make me look like Brad Pitt, or, you know, make me look like whoever.
2: Yeah. Let's go with one more for today. Taxi or an Uber driver. What's number one that they hear? Busy night.
4: Oh, okay. Oh, yeah. Sure. I bet. Yeah.
2: How long have you been driving? Can you take a shortcut? So those are the three there.
3: Okay.
2: Or journalists, do one more. Journalists, can this be off the record? That's not exactly what I said. And when will this be published?
3: Yeah, sure.
4: Yeah. I mean, these are cliches, but they seem like they're questions people ask for a reason.
2: Right, yeah. Right. But they're the most frequent questions
4: right,
2: they get.
4: Right.
2: That's the whole point of this.
4: Yeah.
2: I don't know how long I'll continue this, but we'll see.
4: I think we maybe should push it towards what are the dumb jokes that people hear every time. Because I think last week you were hitting on some of those.
2: You're right. Maybe I should sharpen that up.
4: So, yeah, maybe we'll think about that. Some of the dumb jokes that each person hears each time.
2: Okay.
4: Because there's a lot of them, for sure.
2: That's right. I bet that is. Because, that's right. Let's sharpen that up. All right, so let's just do a couple more on top memorable movie lines, okay?
4: Love it.
2: Who said this? Here's looking at you, kid.
3: Bogart.
4: Yeah.
2: That was number two.
4: Casablanca, right?
2: Correct.
4: Yeah.
2: Very good, guys. This is a good one. I remember this one very well. You're going to need a bigger boat.
3: Oh, Jaws. Yeah. Jaws, yeah. Great line.
2: Roy Scheider said that.
4: Yes. Mm-hmm.
2: And I just read that he said that before that in reference to he saw the mechanical shark, and it wasn't in the boat, but he said, we're going to need a bigger boat before they shot it, you know, at some other point. Then he repeated it on, you know, the movie, which it became just such a classic on that one. Houston, we have a problem.
3: Yeah, okay.
2: So there we go. There's a couple. So who said that?
4: Apollo 13.
2: That's Apollo 13.
3: Tom Hanks.
2: Correct.
4: Tom Hanks, yeah.
2: Houston, we have a problem. And I say that a lot, you know. Houston, we have a problem. Yeah. We all kind of do that.
4: It's become a catch-all expression. Yeah.
2: Well, you know, you just gave me the, what, 1.5 minute mark? I got to get out of here now?
4: Yeah, we're going to unfortunately have to wrap it up.
2: We just started.
4: I know. It goes by so quick.
2: It sure does. Okay, well, let's wrap it up then. Next week, I'm going to have a Jan Dandy on the air, and she wrote a book called Operation Tidal Wave. It's another World War II story about her grandfather. He participated in one of the biggest arenas and going in a bombing mission in Romania that really knocked out Hitler's gas supplies, oil supplies, and brought World War II to an end, at least with Germany closer than it would have happened. So, quote of the week, imagine yourself as an idiot, then imagine yourself as a member of Congress. Wait a minute, I repeated myself. Mark Twain. See, some things never change, do they? It was even back then. Timeless classic coming up next. Now, you'll hear the whole song if you're listening to Kixie. You'll hear part of the song, KKNW, but not on the podcast. And the song that we're going to play is from 1970, Instant Karma, by John Lennon. Thank you, Eric Crema. Thank you, Eric Ryder. Have a great rest of the week, everybody.
5: 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The song's raw energy reinforces the idea that change can and should happen now. From 1970, John Lennon and Instant Karma.

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1: A few problems in the South Sound. An accident southbound I-5 on the Nisqually River Bridge in the two right lanes. Only the left lane gets through, and the jam begins at Mounts Road. Tacoma to Lacey is a 47-minute drive. We had reports of a vehicle fire northbound I-5 on milepost 116. Turns out just a stalled vehicle in the left lane there and a 2.5-mile backup behind that. Then we had an earlier accident on southbound I-5 in Lakewood at 84th that caused slowdowns in both directions of I-5. Lacey to Tacoma, 37 minutes. I'm Anna D. KC Traffic.
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3: NBC News Radio, I'm Scott Carr. Meta Platforms has agreed to a settlement in its federal trial over social media addiction. Several states had sued the tech giant, alleging it designed its social media platforms, including Facebook and WhatsApp, to engage children and were engineered to get them addicted. Mitch McCann has more.
4: Meta has agreed to pay up to $16.68 billion and make significant changes to its social media apps, including strengthening its age assurance systems, making it harder for children to access inappropriate content, and introducing daily usage limits and nighttime blocks for teenagers.
3: Though, as McCann reports, Meta continues to deny the allegations.
4: The states had claimed that Meta's business model was to hook users, hold them for as long as it can, harvest their data, and hide the truth from the public when making public statements.
3: A federal judge has lifted a nationwide block that had been on President Trump's executive order targeting mail-in voting. The Justice Department had asked the judge in Boston to drop her injunction after the Supreme Court this week lifted blocks imposed by lower courts. That federal judge today agreed with the DOJ, but more challenges are expected. Trump's order directs agencies now to compile a list of confirmed U.S. citizens eligible to vote in every state, and the Postal Service would then oversee mail-in voting by establishing uniform standards. Secretary of War Pete Hegseth has upgraded the Valor Awards given to the Marines who guarded the entrance to the airport in Kabul, Afghanistan in 2021. Hegseth spoke at a ceremony today to honor the Marines. The Pentagon had determined several awards had been inappropriately downgraded and now accurately reflect the extreme risk the Marines knowingly accepted. Apple says it'll host its next launch event next month. Analysts expect the company will announce their latest iPhones and Apple Watches. The launch is set to take place September 9th at Apple's headquarters in Cupertino, California. Scott Carr, NBC News Radio.
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6: On this Wednesday, cooler, fresher air, not as much wildfire smoke west of the Cascades. High temperatures with some afternoon sun getting into the 70s, 60s across the coast and north. More of the same on Thursday, but we could have a few sprinkles around, especially at the coast, and a few showers in the mountains. From the Cairo 7 Pinpoint Weather Center, I'm Chief Meteorologist Morgan Palmer, and that's your latest Kixie forecast.
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8: 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I'm Jason Kahn, and I'm here with Dr. Neil Levin. Neil, say hello.
9: Oh, it's great to be here with you today, Jay.
8: Great to have you, Neil. And we're in Plainview, New York at Purity Products headquarters, and we have an absolutely fantastic show for you today. We're going to be telling you about one of our hottest new breakthroughs. We call it Joint Gel. It's not a topical cream. It's an actual dietary supplement that we get from Europe. It comes from Germany. It's a special kind of collagen. They've got studies from Harvard, Tufts, studies from all over the world. You won't even believe what this stuff can do because it actually does something that most people didn't even realize was possible. And that is regenerating and regrowing joint cartilage. We actually call it the four R's: regenerating, revitalizing, restoring, regrowing. This can actually retread your joints. It's like a retread on old tires. We're going to tell you how it works. We're going to tell you why it's different. We're going to explain the technology behind it. We're going to get into the studies. We're going to get into what exactly it can do for you and your comfort and your mobility, and in just helping you live a more fuller, more vigorous and comfortable life. This is a supplement that I like to say there are thousands of joint supplements on the market, but there's only one joint gel, because this is the one that we've seen that has the science and the technology to do what we're telling you it can do, namely regrow joint cartilage. Neil, why don't I hand it over to you? Why is regrowing and regenerating joint cartilage such an epic story?
9: Well, you know, I mean, just listen to what you're saying, Jay. If we were having this conversation 4 or 5 years ago, you'd say, no. That's not possible. You
8: right.
9: can't regenerate cartilage. Well, maybe in a 20-year-old, but we're talking about folks 50-plusers, 50s, 60s. Can you actually get their cartilage cells to kind of reboot, to kind of reset and start generating cartilage faster?
8: Right.
9: Is that even possible? Well, the answer is yes. And these amazing bioactive collagen peptides that we use in our joint gel product do just that. They literally signal, they dock at a cell called the chondrocyte, which is our cartilage making cell. There's only one type of cell that can make cartilage. It's called a chondrocyte. They dock at the chondrocyte like a lock and key, and they signal to the chondrocyte to actually start producing more cartilage faster. It's like putting the factory on 24/7. You just go make more cartilage.
8: Yeah, there's nothing else really like this. It's funny, you know, Neil, we run a lot of ads, as you know, on Facebook. And so people write their comments, they give feedback, they ask questions. And the common theme with these questions is, my doctor said you can't regrow joint cartilage. I heard that you can't get back joint cartilage once it's gone. Everyone is skeptical, but we have before and after photos, Neil, and we're looking at them right now. I know we're on radio, so obviously the audience can't see it, but let me try to illustrate as best as I can what I'm looking at here. There are two sets of before and afters. Both are MRI photos. The first set...
9: You should introduce that this study, now I know what you're talking about, this study was done at Tufts University Medical Center in conjunction with Harvard University. So this is the creme de la creme that you're about to discuss here.
8: Yeah, this is an MRI photo that looks at joints after a period of time, several weeks, 6 months, and then at 48 weeks, so almost a year. Remember, regrowing joint cartilage, it is a slow process, unfortunately. It's sort of like growing hair.
9: Right.
8: If you were bald and you wanted to regrow your hair, if you could, you know, you can't do it in 2 weeks. It takes time. But these MRI before and afters are absolutely unbelievable, because what you can see is the thickening and sharpness in the cartilage itself, in the knee joint. They also did a study prior to the...
9: I want to just jump in here with this. So
8: sure.
9: In these studies, the red, right, because we're looking at red and yellow and green.
8: The colors.
9: Red in these knee joint MRIs indicates cartilage degradation. The cartilage is actually pitting, breaking down. And in the placebo group, you can plainly see the cartilage going from more green and yellow to actually more red, because this was over the span of nearly a year. And we know this is the normal process. Cartilage in older folks, these folks were in their 50s and 60s, degrades. But now let's go to the bioactive collagen peptide group. And you can see there's some yellow and red and green, but then at 24 weeks, oh, so much more green. And this is indicative of creating new healthy cartilage. At 48 weeks, you cannot see any red on the picture. You have green, fresh, glassy, cushiony cartilage. Trust me, the picture on the bottom right that's all green after 48 weeks with these bioactive collagen peptides, that's a much happier, healthier, more comfortable knee. That person can get in and out of a chair easier, play sports easier, play golf and tennis. That's a happy knee.
8: No, it really is unbelievable. And you mentioned older people, and you know, most of our customers, as you might guess, are 55 and older. But they've done studies on younger people too. They actually have two studies on athletes, like college age athletes. These are kids that just, you know, work hard, and the overuse issue causes inflammation and pain and discomfort. And they've given these bioactive collagen peptides, the main active ingredient in our joint gel product, to these kids. And the results are absolutely fantastic. In one study, 40% of them achieved full pain reduction in only, I think it was maybe 12 weeks.
9: And, is that the University of Freiburg study?
8: Yeah, exactly. And that was 160 subjects. That's a big study.
9: Yeah, Neil, yeah. And also, you know, after using the these bioactive collagen peptides that are in our joint gel, they needed less ice packs after the workouts. These are like serious athletes, runners, swimmers. They needed less physical therapy. They didn't need that stuff because they were feeling so much better with these bioactive collagen peptides.
8: Right. And, you know, so we were talking about like full resolution in a good portion of the subjects in about 12 weeks, but people were seeing results in as little as 3 weeks with pain, stiffness, physical function. Again, these are people who are overusing their joints, and they were experiencing after taking this ingredient, less pain during activity when they were still working out through their pain. And that's important for an athlete. It's important for all of us. If we're in pain, we still need to do things. So this is a technology that is helping, in a sense, to put out the fire. Within a few weeks, you can start to see benefits in terms of comfort and mobility and so on. But over time, it's rebuilding the foundation. And I have to tell you, there are a lot of joint supplements out there on the market, thousands of them. But this can rebuild this foundation that I'm talking about because it can literally help regenerate, revitalize, restore, and regrow joint cartilage. This is something like a retread on old tires, and it's absolutely a tremendous breakthrough. You've probably never heard of a supplement being able to do anything like this before.
9: All right, so Jay, at this point, I'm telling a patient, right? This happens all the time. I'm telling a patient about this, and they're like, "Doc, how can you regenerate cartilage? I don't know anything about this. That there's no way to do it." And when I explain to them, well, first of all, your doctor doesn't know about this. This is new, cutting edge. This is flipping the joint health arena on its head, on its 100%. Ear.
8: Oh, man, it really is.
9: Breakthrough. This is blowing the roof off joint health products. And this is the way it works. Our very special, very cutting edge bioactive collagen peptides, you're going to swallow them. This is a powder. It's a delicious cherry berry powder. But the point is, you're going to drink this. You're going to love it. And what happens is these bioactive collagen peptides are absorbed very rapidly. 99% of them will be absorbed in 24 hours. So it's getting in. It's getting absorbed. Now, get this. 90% of what's absorbed will be broken down into amino acids and dipeptides, and they happen to be the perfect kind of food for cartilage. So they'll be brought to your knee joint, your hip joint, your neck, your back, and they will feed the cartilage. They'll be utilized as ground substance to make new cartilage. But this is the magic right here. I'm about to tell you the magic of joint gel. 10% of these bioactive collagen peptides, which are the perfect molecular size and weight, approximately 3 kilodaltons, will get absorbed across your intestinal barrier, get taken directly to the cartilage, to the chondrocyte, which is our cartilage-making cell. It's the only cell that can make cartilage, and there it will dock on the cartilage, on this chondrocyte surface. It'll dock there, and like a lock and key, it'll turn a switch, and now the cartilage cell, this chondrocyte, will ramp up its DNA and RNA and start producing more cushiony, glassy joint cartilage. It's like...
8: Right.
9: You're on an ice skating rink, right? And people have been skating too long, and the surface is all pitted. That's what your cartilage gets like as you get older. Then the Zamboni guy comes around, puts some fresh water and freezes it up, and you got this glassy, shiny ice skating rink. This is what it's doing inside your knee, inside your hip. And it's turning this cartilage cell up and on, and you start making more cartilage like you did, say, 20 years ago, and you feel the difference. You may feel it in 3 or 4 weeks.
8: Well, you know, thanks for all the boring science, Neil. What people really need to know, this helps regrow and regenerate joint cartilage in a way that really nothing else out there can. This is for real. This is a clinically studied technology. There are multiple human studies. We've got the before and after MRIs. You can literally see the changes over time. This is very revolutionary. I can't even overstate just how revolutionary this is. There are thousands of joint supplements out there. We sell many of them. Most of these joint supplements are about comfort or about maintaining and sustaining existing joint cartilage. This is different. This is a retread on your tires. This helps reform and regrow the cartilage that you need so that you can have the functionality that you want. Best of all, we have an incredible special offer for you this weekend. You can get started and put this joint gel to the test for less than $10 a bottle. 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It's 10 bucks, and you get to try it. You get the full 4-week supply. 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I'm going to give out that number again a little bit later on in the show. But Neil, before we jump back into...
9: Jay, wait a second. Can I just stop you for a second? Because, you know, you asked me, what was it, a couple of days ago, could I... do a joint gel show with you? And I said, sure. And you didn't tell me any of this stuff. So like, that's an amazing deal. I didn't even know that. And I didn't know you were going to give away this Essential Immunity, which now that I'm thinking about it, makes so much sense because, you know, vitamin C is so critical for the immune system, but also for the creation of collagen. And collagen is what we're talking about here when we're talking about joint matrix and cartilage and skin cells and
8: yep,
9: all kinds of stuff. So So this is really the perfect free gift that you're throwing in.
8: Yeah, for 10 bucks, what a deal. And you're right. You know, Jan couldn't be here today to join us. He was supposed to be here, but we had talked about it before the show. Hey, let's give away a bonus gift like we almost always do when we do these shows. And the vitamin C and D combo, again, we call it our Essential Immunity. And most people probably take it for supporting their immune system. But you're right. Vitamin C is absolutely critical for collagen generation. And if you are low on vitamin C, that's not optimal when it comes to making cartilage. And the idea behind Joint Gel is to do just that, to make cartilage, to grow cartilage, and as we're about to get into, to maintain cartilage. So with that said, Neil, we need to talk about the second ingredient in Joint Gel called MSM. MSM has been on the market for many years. It's one of the more popular joint support ingredients out there. And the science on MSM in its own right is actually quite fabulous for a whole bunch of different areas, mostly joints, but increasingly skin and cosmetics. And we're going to get into that a little bit, a new study that they did on fighting wrinkles, which is pretty amazing. And they have shown MSM can support immunity by boosting your body's
9: glutathione.
8: Yeah, glutathione, exactly. And just so many cool things that this MSM can do. The reason we included MSM into joint gel was because it is very prolific at helping to maintain and sustain existing joint cartilage. So we were like, well, if we're going to use these bioactive collagen peptides, this technology we get from Germany to grow joint cartilage, something again that really nothing else out there can do, in a way that nothing else out there can do. We really want to make sure that our customers who use this keep and maintain that cartilage over time. So what better to add to it than MSM, right?
9: Right, right. And the science behind it is something called disulfide links. So what we make between these layers of cartilage is these disulfide bonds, which hold everything together. So you could grab your skin and you can pull it and it stretches, yet when you let go, it's going to snap back into position. That's the nature of these disulfide bonds that hold the cartilage, the collagen, I should say, just in the right position.
8: Right. Now, and Neil, that's a great point. And that leads me in perfectly to what I was hinting at before, skin health. You were talking about the skin or the cartilage snapping back. Well, that's exactly why MSM seems to be such a powerful cosmetic agent. And I'm not talking about a topical application here, not a beauty cream. This is a supplement you take that can actually help fight wrinkles from the inside out. So they did a study recently, Neil. I'm not even sure if you're aware of this. This was like just published. In 4 weeks of taking MSM, just 4 weeks, They saw noticeable results, including a 20%+ improvement in skin radiance and luminosity, 24% less wrinkles. That was in only a few weeks.
9: 4 weeks?
8: I think it was 4 weeks on that. Wow. 20% boost in skin elasticity, which is exactly what you just kind of talked about. 81% of the participants in this study said that their skin was more radiant and better hydrated, and 63% said they saw a boost in firmness and elasticity. This is doing some really cool things, and it's just an incredible side benefit that you get. I mean, you're going to buy this product, frankly, for the joints, for joint comfort, for regrowing joint cartilage, and your mobility and comfort and all that other stuff. But wow, what a cool side benefit that you can actually look a little bit better, not even a little bit, a lot better. Yeah. And to add one more thing before I hand it back to you, Neil, because I'm doing a lot of talking, they actually look to see how is this working in terms of boosting the skin. And so what they did was pretty amazing. They did a gene study, and they wanted to see when people take MSM, what kind of influence does it have on genes related to regulating our skin barrier health, skin moisturization, and essentially the structural integrity of the skin, which is really what's involved in the aging process, at least from a cosmetic point of view. And what they noticed was this triggered all sorts of genes that relates to all that. So it's just unbelievable. You can see a tremendous difference. Neil, real quick before I hand it back to you, a second study, they looked at crow's feet. They looked at skin tone. They looked at texture and smoothness. And again, elasticity and firmness. Taking MSM improved all of these things. In this point, it was at week 8, and then even better week 16. So over time, you're going to see cosmetic improvements that you'll notice in the mirror. You will see this in the mirror on top of all the wonderful things that it's going to do for your joint health, as we've been talking about.
9: So, Jay, let me ask you a question. Are you a little excited about MSM?
8: You know,
9: so I'm excited as you are about MSM for skin health, because you obviously are. Like, as a chiropractor, I'm that excited about MSM for joint health. I've been recommending MSM to my patients for decades. MSM reduces pain of athletes that have been exercising very hard.
8: Yes.
9: MSM allows us to get back to our sports more quickly. It does all of these things, and it's the perfect adjunct to our bioactive collagen peptides in this joint gel product. So really, our listeners are going to get this from so many directions. The MSM is going to boost the ability for these bioactive collagen peptides to function at a high level because it's going to create a healthy inflammation response. The bioactive collagen peptides are going to create more cartilage in the joints. Our listener is going to be so much more comfortable. And now you're adding the vitamin C and vitamin D. So really, our listeners are going to notice a big difference here.
8: Joint Gel is going to do some things for your joints and for your skin, as we've been talking about, but especially for your joints that really no other supplement can do. The first dietary supplement that I've seen that can do this, you've got the before and after MRI photos. These are studies that have been done at Penn State, Harvard, Tufts, University of Freiburg, which is in Germany. That's how big of a breakthrough this is. And really, I don't know any other company that is offering this currently. I think we jumped the competition and we've got this and we've got a great product here, Joint Gel with MSM and all of the benefits of MSM. In a few minutes, I'm going to give out that 800 number and tell you how to get started for less than 10 bucks. And again, Dr. Levin was talking about our vitamin C as the bonus gift. We call it our essential immunity, our patent pending C. An incredible free gift. You get that and free shipping. So don't go anywhere. I'm going to give out that number in just a few minutes here. Neil, we are shooting along so fast here. We've got so much information out there already. But with only a few minutes to spare here, why don't I hand it back to you for people just tuning in? What is Joint Gel and why is it such a dramatic breakthrough?
9: Right. We're talking about our very special cutting edge bioactive collagen peptides. This is a powder. You're going to get it. You're going to drink it down. And once you ingest this, it's delicious. It's going to go into your circulation. It's going to get brought to your cartilage. And 10% of these very special bioactive collagen peptides that are just the exact right molecular size and weight are going to knock on the door of your cartilage-making cell called the chondrocyte. So this is almost like waking up Rip Van Winkle. As we get older, our chondrocytes don't work as well. When we were 20, we made cartilage and broke down cartilage at the same rate. We had beautiful cartilage. When we're 50s, 60s, 70s, we're breaking down cartilage much faster than we're remaking it. These bioactive collagen peptides, this joint gel, this is your ticket to getting those knees and hips and joints in your body to create more glassy, smooth, cushiony cartilage, and it works. Yep. The bottom line is we're at a new frontier now. The old type of supplement where we just support a healthy inflammation response, well, that's nice. It's not going to regenerate cartilage. I'm 57. 10 years from now, when I'm 67, I don't want to have less cartilage. I want the same amount. Hey, I'd like a little more, please. That's what makes your knees feel comfortable. Yeah. I'm taking this joint gel every day. I have no intention of stopping because I like to play my golf. I like my tennis. I like hitting the gym. I like to run around and play with my kids. And this joint gel is my ticket. It's almost a little bit like a time warp, if you will. It's like turning the clock back a little bit. Your doctor doesn't know about it. It's here. It's going to regenerate cartilage. Your knee, your hip, your body, your joints are going to feel better.
8: All right. Good job, Neil. This was a lot of fun to talk about. I know this is one of your favorite products. It's one of my favorite products. And I need to tell people how they can get started for less than 10 bucks and get a retread and deal with that wear and tear once and for all with a solution that's been shown to help do what I call the four R's: regenerate, revitalize, restore, and regrow that joint cartilage. If you want to do that, I don't know what other options there are out there. 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You're not going to find anything like this. 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Now, again, this also has MSM in it. 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
0: 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I'm Gary Shipe. 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
1: Getting reports of a couple of disabled vehicles on the east side. One of them northbound 405 at Southeast 8th. It's on the right shoulder, but it's a big dump truck. And then it's backed up from I-90 to the scene. You're right back in a slowdown from 520 to the Bothell-Woodinville Highway. On the way, a stalled vehicle that is blocking in Kirkland on northbound 405 after 70th in the right lane. We are dealing with slowdowns also in the south sound, southbound I-5 towards the Nisqually River Bridge. It's 7 mile backup because of an earlier accident. I'm Anna D. Kixie traffic.
2: NBC News Radio, I'm Scott Carr. A federal judge has lifted the final injunction blocking President Trump's nationwide mail voting order. This after the Justice Department asked a judge in Boston to drop her injunction after the Supreme Court lifted blocks imposed by lower courts. The federal judge agreed today with the DOJ, though more challenges are expected. In fact, Washington State's now joining 25 other states in a new lawsuit that would block the U.S. Post Office from overseeing mail-in voting nationally, as ordered by President Trump.
3: Washington state officials say they'll file a lawsuit to block President Trump's executive order on mail-in voting after the U.S. Supreme Court allowed the measure to proceed temporarily. The executive order would create a federal list of eligible voters and require the Postal Service to deliver ballots only to those on the list, alongside mandates for specific ballot designs and tracking barcodes. State leaders argue this infringes on Washington's constitutional authority to run its own elections. I'm Matt Pacini.
2: Meta Platforms has reached a nearly $17 billion settlement in a landmark trial around teenage social media addiction. Several states had sued the tech giant, alleging it deliberately designed its social media platforms, including Facebook, to engage kids and get them addicted to it. As part of the settlement, Meta denies the allegations but commits to establishing daily limits and blocking nighttime use for teenage users. The alleged mastermind of the 9/11 attacks will stand trial in June of 2028. A military judge making that ruling today, nearly 25 years after the attacks. Khalid